0: We are into another hour here at UCR. Don Felder, former Eagles guitarist, is with us tonight. Don is out on the road opening up for the reunited Guess Who, and there are still a number of shows left on the tour this month and in August as well. Don, as we were discussing, you've made a bit of peace with Don Henley in the past few years, and you left Eagles in the early 2000s. How did you finally get to where things are today?
1: That was so long ago. I really spent probably the first 2 or 3 years of my departure from the band resolving what had happened to me. From growing up on a dirt road in Gainesville, Florida, in destitute poverty, just real, very poor, to being in one of the biggest bands, most successful bands in America, and making millions of dollars, and then whoosh, it's gone. It's like, wait a minute, how did all that happen? So my friend Cheech Marin, who's Cheech of Chong, obviously, during a part of his life, he moved to Canada and became a potter. And I had built my wife a pottery studio so that she could do it. She loved to do it in college. So I built her the studio. She never would use it. She had 3 kids going on. She couldn't find time to use it. So I said, well, I'm going to learn how to do this. So, Cheech, get over here. Show me how do you do this? So he said, the most important thing about making a pot on a wheel is you have to center that chunk of clay. It can't be a little bit out of round, or as you go up, it's going to get bigger and bigger and more out of round. So I said, the most important thing is to start by centering the clay. It also holds true in your life. When you go through a really big dramatic change like that, before you go forward and take all that baggage with you, emotional baggage, it's really good to recenter yourself.
0: That's Don Felder. We will have more with Don on tonight's program. You know, since he mentioned paying tribute to Stevie Ray Vaughan earlier, let's play some SRV. This is one that Don has been known to bust out in his live set, and it's ultimate classic rock.

0: Well, here's one for the competitive eaters out there. As you might know, 4th of July is a time when we all get together, have some good food. We certainly did a lot of that over the weekend. Nathan's Hot Dogs takes it one step further with their annual contest, and a familiar name once again walked away with the title this past weekend. Joey Chestnut scarfed down 66 hot dogs in 10 minutes. It's the 18th time he has won in 21 total appearances. Now, eating a single hot dog allegedly shortens your life by 35 minutes. If I do some quick math, and if we assume that Joey has eaten a lot of hot dogs outside of the yearly contest, which I think is a safe assumption, is it possible that Joey is already a ghost? There's some food for thought from your friends here at Ultimate Classic Rock.
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This month will mark a year since we lost the great Ozzy Osbourne. Metallica paid tribute to the Ozman over the weekend during their show in London, which also marked the official finale of their three-year M72 World Tour. Don't worry, though, because, of course, they're going to be really turning things up this fall at Sphere in Las Vegas. And we are all excited about that. It's Ultimate Classic Rock.

0: Rock and roll hoochie-coo on UCR, the late Rick Derringer. You know what? We ranked all of Def Leppard's songs, more than 140 of them, and our next song came in at number 38 on that list. And where did the rest of them wind up? Well, wouldn't you love to know? You can check out our picks and let us know yours at Ultimate Classic Rock.
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14: A partly cloudy sky this evening, and that will continue through the overnight period. There can be some areas of fog developing, though, overnight. Low temperature 69. Thursday, partly sunny, warm and humid, high 86. Maybe a scattered shower or thundershower later in the afternoon or evening Thursday, but they will be spotty. Otherwise, mostly cloudy Thursday night, low 69. Friday, a better chance of picking up some showers and perhaps a thundershower through the day. High temperatures Friday, near 80. I'm Severe Weather Team 9 meteorologist Jeff Exline.

0: Joan Jett on Ultimate Classic Rock. And if you're just joining us, Don Felder is with us tonight, the former guitarist for the Eagles. He's currently out playing shows, opening for the Guess Who. And Don, the legendary Hotel California album turns 50 later this year. What do you appreciate about that whole record now?
1: I think it's really, honestly, probably the highlight and peak of our writing and playing together. There was an excitement when Joe came into the band. He and I had been playing together before he joined the band. He had a band called Joe Walsh and Friends that I was in. Dave Mason, a friend of mine from Gainesville, great keyboard player, was in it. It was, I think, Joe Vitale. We had two drummers at one time in this band. We opened for Elton John at Dodger Stadium. It was one of the gigs we played. We did a television show, Joe Walsh and Friends, that I sat in and played three or four. So after Joe was officially invited to play with the band and join the band, I wanted to write something we could do that on an Eagles record. And that's when I started writing ideas like Victim of Love or Hotel California. We're really kind of written aiming at a harder approach than the Eagles had been using previously.

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1969 is the place to be tonight on the 9 at 9. We will prove that throughout this hour, what is and what should never be, and a few other things as well. Here's Led Zeppelin. It's Ultimate Classic Rock. And if I-

0: Joe Cocker, truly a legendary voice in a lot of ways, including the fact that nobody sounds like Joe. It's Matt Wardlaw. We will hear from The Who and more as we continue with Ultimate Classic Rock.
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10: 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One winner will be selected by random drawing from all qualifying entries received. 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

There's one that was released this week in 1969. In fact, a single from the Who's now legendary Tommy album. It's Matt Wardlaw, and if you're just joining us tonight, we're spending this hour looking back at all sorts of cool music from 1969. And by that year, Cream was done for, but we got a best of that year collecting their work together, creatively titled Best of Cream. Sometimes it's that easy, isn't it? Let's hit the crossroads with Cream. It's ultimate classic rock.

A great suggestion from Ron. Thank you for that, Ron. It is always the right time, in my opinion, for music from the band. It is the 9 at 9 tonight. All of our music is connected by the central theme of 1969. We were hearing these songs on the radio and our turntables. Songs like this next one, for example. Here's the Stones on UCR.

0: Solid advice from Carlos Santana and the whole Santana crew. It's weird because even if we change our evil ways, the 9 at 9 is still going to end shortly. That's how these things work. But we're going to go out with some good old-fashioned fuzzy rock and roll guitars from one of the very best to ever do it. That is my tease, and this is Ultimate Classic Rock.
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15: A partly cloudy sky this evening, and that will continue through the overnight period. There can be some areas of fog developing, though, overnight. Low temperature 69. Thursday, partly sunny, warm and humid, high 86. Maybe a scattered shower or thundershower later in the afternoon or evening Thursday, but they will be spotty. Otherwise, mostly cloudy Thursday night, low 69. Friday, a better chance of picking up some showers and perhaps a thundershower through the day. High temperatures Friday, near 80. I'm Severe Weather Team 9 meteorologist Jeff Exelon.

UCR Backstage is next. As I mentioned earlier this week, Motley Crue played their first concert of 2026 on the 4th of July, and they pulled out some rarities for the first time in what feels like forever. We're going to play some live Crue after this from Boston. It is Ultimate Classic Rock.

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All right, so here's the deal. We got what looks like a pretty darn good preview of Motley Crue's summer tour. That summer tour kicking off July 17th. We're going to be there live and in person to cover every second of it. But the band played a special 4th of July gig over the weekend. They shook up the set list and put in these two songs that we just heard for the first time in more than a decade. And they opened up with those two songs, which is super cool. And here's another one that they put into the show after a long absence as well. I think you're going to know it. It's Ultimate Classic Rock.

0: Motley Crue kicking off the return of the Carnival of Sins Tour July 17th in the Pittsburgh area at Star Lake with Extreme and Tesla also on that bill. And as I mentioned, we're going to be there covering the tour kickoff live and the concert they played this past weekend in Winnipeg, Canada. Gave us a good hint at what we might hear once they get to the official opening night. And will they change it up even further? We'll let you know as it happens at Ultimate Classic Rock.
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0: It's Ultimate Classic Rock. We've been so fortunate to catch up with former Eagles guitarist Don Felder tonight. Don is out there opening for the Guess Who. This year is going to mark 50 years of Hotel California. And as Don told me, the hints of where they were headed actually began before we even had Hotel California in our hands.
1: We kind of started turning the wheel that direction on one of these nights when we went into more rock and roll with one of these nights. And that was one of the complicated parts with Bernie, because Bernie was a bluegrass musician. He played pedal steel, he played acoustic guitar, five-string band.

he set up for the microphones, he set up three microphones on the drums, two overhead microphones and one in the kick drum. That's how he recorded The Who. That's how he recorded a lot of English man. But when we kept hearing Rubber Soul with those tight mic tom-toms and drums, everything mic really tight, Henley wanted to have that sound. And he was absolutely right. That was a much more current modern sound than the old school 60s and 70s three mic kit. So Bill was able to do that just impeccably. Bill really kind of would not let us go off the deep end on spending hours and hours and hours on one tiny little thing. We would fix it and move on. It wasn't like something you could belabor to, the perfection. So we learned a lot from Bill. Bill was coach was really in charge when we walked in the studio of what was going to happen. He had a great ear for music. He had a great ear for mixing. It was just a really wonderful part of the team when it came to the record parts. And he would come out to hear a live show and make suggestions to the front of house guy that he's mixing this solo a little too low, and you got to turn this up. And now these are harmonies. You got to bring those up to the same level. And he was like coaching the front of house guy so it would sound as good live as it did on the record. So Bill was a real critical, important part of all of those albums we made with him, starting back on Honor the Border.

0: It's Ultimate Classic Rock as we wrap up with Don Felder, former Eagles guitarist. Don, I'm going to ask you this. Folks are stoked about your latest album, The Vault, which you drew on a number of ideas, as the title suggests, that have been in your vault. And I wondered, what else have you been working on since then? Because I could imagine you have other stuff in the vault, too.
1: Well, I'm always working. It's a matter of, somebody asked me the other day in an interview, what technique do you use to write? Do you get a song idea first, or do you get this? I said, it just comes however it comes. And if I don't capture it and record it a little bit, thank God for the dictation thing on my iPhone, because I could drive down the freeway in L.A. going 75 miles an hour and be singing some chorus idea into my phone and trying not to get stopped and arrested by the highway patrol, you know. So or if I'm backstage just goofing around with a guitar and a lick comes out, I put it on record and I assimilate all of these lyric song concepts and little music ideas and licks and stuff that I could turn into a basic track. So when I get back to LA and I can get in my studio, I have groundwork for ideas to start building new song. Now, The Vault, on the other hand, was all the song ideas, and I wrote a ton of ideas. There's probably hundreds of song ideas still in that cardboard box that we have yet to transfer. I think we only transferred like two or three cassettes, and I said, stop. We've got enough song ideas here. I could make two albums. Let's go pick the best, you know, 8 or 10 songs out of this first batch. But I don't know if I want to do a Vault 2 and a Vault 3, these old song ideas. I'd like to go in, and when it's totally dark, turn on the lights in my studio, fire it up, no idea what I'm going to do, plug in a guitar, put on a drum machine groove, and just write something, recording it.
0: That's Don Felder. Catch him live opening for the Guess Who. We give big, big thanks to Don for spending some time with us here tonight on UCR.

0: We are heading into our final hour of UCR for the night, but also more of your requests, including a great one for fellow fans of hair bands. We'll get to that next at Ultimate Classic Rock.
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11: A partly cloudy sky this evening, and that will continue through the overnight period. There can be some areas of fog developing, though, overnight. Low temperature 69. Thursday, partly sunny, warm and humid, high 86. Maybe a scattered shower, thunder shower later in the afternoon or evening Thursday, but they will be spotty. Otherwise, mostly cloudy Thursday night, low 69. Friday, a better chance of picking up some showers and perhaps a thunder shower through the day. High temperatures Friday, near 80. I'm Severe Weather Team 9 meteorologist Jeff Exelon.

There's one for our UCR Universe buddy, Jim. As I mentioned, keep those requests coming because we have one more hour to sing together. So let's warm up our voices for that last blast with this one.

0: I think I just pulled a muscle while trying to prove to producer Eric that I can do the axle dance just like everybody else. It turns out that is not true. Welcome back to Eric, by the way. We missed you, comrade. Thank you for coming back this way. This is Ultimate Classic Rock.
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So I saw this last night after wrapping up the show. I had to save it to mention to you all here. Maybe you've seen this. 17 Ohio area nurses in the labor and delivery unit at the local hospital are pregnant at the same time. That same hospital in recent years had 11 nurses previously who were pregnant at the same time. It does make me think of a couple of things. One, a friendly reminder not to mess with nurses because they will take good care of you. That's true. But they will also fight you if provoked. Two, this is not exactly what I had in mind when I was thinking how nurses have goals, but it turns out that these nurses all shared a common goal. In fact, good luck, ladies. Here's to your forthcoming arrivals. You're all nurses. Good news is you're already used to not having sleep, so you got this. Congratulations from Ultimate Classic Rock.

0: Stevie Nicks on UCR. We basically have two more days until that new Rolling Stones album is in our hands. You know, these guys have been making killer records for a bunch of years now. Mick Jagger says that he still loves the process and shares how he's writing songs these days.
1: I like cooperating with people, but I also like creating things myself from scratch. A lot of times you use your own personal experiences, but you combine them with fictional experiences you might have read about or a poem you might have read years ago. You don't even know where you've got this from, or a television show or something. You know, it could be from anywhere. And then you use all of it. I mean, you use a lot of personal experience, but the personal experience is expanded by your imagination. I have a lot of experience of writing. So I know that it might be a bit of a stuttery start, but eventually it'll happen. You know, you'll get into it. But you've got to have ideas. You've got to, like, notate things down. It's so easy now compared to what it used to be.
0: The new Stones album is available for pre-order as we speak at store.ultimateclassicrock.com. 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And if you'd like to hear a bit of what the album is going to sound like, we can make that happen. Here is our new celebrity friend to set it all up.
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1: AP News, I'm Ben Thomas. In Maine, Democratic candidate Graham Plattner.
2: We are suspending campaign operations.
1: Withdrawing from the state's U.S. Senate race amid a sexual assault allegation.
2: I know that some will think it's an admission of guilt, and it most certainly is not. We're not doing it because of the allegations. We're doing it because of the structures that are being taken away from us by those in power.
1: Maine's Democratic Party has said it will hold a convention to replace him. In the Persian Gulf, Iran again targeting Bahrain, Kuwait, and Qatar with retaliatory fire after U.S. forces launched new airstrikes on Iran. The attacks came hours after President Trump said recent Iranian strikes on ships in the Strait of Hormuz signaled the end of their ceasefire.
3: Frankly, I don't want to waste my time with them. Now, I'll let our wonderful negotiators keep talking if they want, but I don't see it.
1: The president speaking in Turkey, where he attended a NATO summit. He also met with Ukrainian President Volodymyr Zelensky, telling him,
3: we're going to give a license to you to make Patriots. That's pretty cool, right?
4: Larry.
3: This way you can't complain that we're not giving them enough. I say, make them yourself. We haven't informed the company of that yet, but that'll work out all right.
1: The decision a significant shift as the U.S. had previously resisted the move. And in Provo, Utah, Hannah Schoenbaum reports.
5: Charlie Kirk's widow and parents were back in court on Wednesday as investigators testified in the week-long preliminary hearing for the man accused of killing him. I was in the courtroom as an agent with the Utah State Bureau of Investigation described the night that defendant Tyler Robinson showed up with his parents at the Washington County Sheriff's Office to turn himself in. He has not entered a plea. Next in the case, we expect to hear parts of an interview with Robinson's roommate and romantic partner, Lance Twiggs, who appears to be a key figure in prosecutors' case. Prosecutors say they also plan to introduce as evidence an alleged confession note that Robinson left for Twiggs. Outside the courthouse in Provo, Utah, I'm Hannah Schoenbaum.
1: This is AP News. Emmy nominations.
6: And so it begins.
7: The Day in the Life Emergency Room series, The Pitt, led all Emmy nominees with 25.
8: The spotlight! God, I am going to be born!
7: While Hacks got a record-setting 24 to lead all comedies in its final season, the totals gave HBO Max the top spot for both drama and comedy.
9: There is something about these seafaring towns.
7: Apple TV Plus horror comedy Widow's Bay got 19 nominations, while its drama Pluribus got 18.
10: How did I not realize this sooner?
7: Netflix's Beef was tops in the limited or anthology series categories with 16 nominations. Best drama series includes HBO Max's The Gilded Age, A Knight of Seven Kingdoms, and The Pitt. Apple got 3 for Slow Horses, Your Friends and Neighbors, and Pluribus. The Emmys are announced September 14th. I'm Julie Walker.
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0: partly cloudy overnight tonight with areas of fog around, low temperatures in the upper 60s. Thursday, partly sunny. There could be a scattered shower, thundershower later in the afternoon or evening Thursday. High temperature in the middle 80s. Coverage looks spotty on Thursday. Mostly cloudy Thursday night, low 69. Coverage of rain showers will pick up Friday. Most of us will see some showers and maybe a thunder shower. Not an all-day rain, though. High temperature Friday under a mostly cloudy sky near 80. I'm Severe Weather Team 9 meteorologist Jeff Exelon.
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partly cloudy overnight tonight with areas of fog around, low temperatures in the upper 60s. Thursday, partly sunny. There could be a scattered shower, thunder shower later in the afternoon or evening Thursday. High temperature in the middle 80s. Coverage looks spotty on Thursday. Mostly cloudy Thursday night, low 69. Coverage of rain showers will pick up Friday. Most of us will see some showers and maybe a thunder shower. Not an all-day rain, though. High temperature Friday under a mostly cloudy sky near 80. I'm Severe Weather Team 9 meteorologist Jeff Exlon.

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2: We are suspending campaign operations.
1: Withdrawing from the state's U.S. Senate race amid a sexual assault allegation.
2: I know that some will think it's an admission of guilt, and it most certainly is not. We're not doing it because of the allegations. We're doing it because of the structures that are being taken away from us by those in power.
1: Maine's Democratic Party has said it will hold a convention to replace him. In the Persian Gulf, Iran again targeting Bahrain, Kuwait, and Qatar with retaliatory fire after U.S. forces launched new airstrikes on Iran. The attacks came hours after President Trump said recent Iranian strikes on ships in the Strait of Hormuz signaled the end of their ceasefire.
3: Frankly, I don't want to waste my time with them. Now, I'll let our wonderful negotiators keep talking if they want, but I don't see it.
1: The president speaking in Turkey, where he attended a NATO summit. He also met with Ukrainian President Volodymyr Zelensky, telling him,
3: "We're going to give a license to you to make Patriots. That's pretty cool, right?
4: Larry.
3: This way you can't complain that we're not giving them enough. I say, make them yourself. We haven't informed the company of that yet, but that'll work out all right."
1: The decision a significant shift, as the U.S. had previously resisted the move. And in Provo, Utah, Hannah Schoenbaum reports.
5: Charlie Kirk's widow and parents were back in court on Wednesday as investigators testified in the week-long preliminary hearing for the man accused of killing him. I was in the courtroom as an agent with the Utah State Bureau of Investigation described the night that defendant Tyler Robinson showed up with his parents at the Washington County Sheriff's Office to turn himself in. He has not entered a plea. Next in the case, we expect to hear parts of an interview with Robinson's roommate and romantic partner, Lance Twiggs, who appears to be a key figure in prosecutors' case. Prosecutors say they also plan to introduce as evidence an alleged confession note that Robinson left for Twiggs. Outside the courthouse in Provo, Utah, I'm Hannah Schoenbaum.
1: This is AP News. Emmy nominations.
6: And so it begins.
7: The Day in the Life Emergency Room series, The Pitt, led all Emmy nominees with 25.
8: The spotlight! God, I am glad to be here!
7: While Hacks got a record-setting 24 to lead all comedies in its final season, the totals gave HBO Max the top spot for both drama and comedy.
9: There is something about these seafaring towns.
7: Apple TV Plus horror comedy Widow's Bay got 19 nominations, while its drama Pluribus got 18.
10: How did I not realize this sooner?
7: Netflix's Beef was tops in the limited or anthology series categories with 16 nominations. Best drama series includes HBO Max's The Gilded Age, A Knight of Seven Kingdoms, and The Pitt. Apple got 3 for Slow Horses, Your Friends and Neighbors, and Pluribus. The Emmys are announced September 14th. I'm Julie Walker.
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1: Partly cloudy overnight tonight with areas of fog around, low temperatures in the upper 60s. Thursday, partly sunny. There could be a scattered shower, thundershower later in the afternoon or evening Thursday. High temperature in the middle 80s. Coverage looks spotty on Thursday. Mostly cloudy Thursday night, low 69. Coverage of rain showers will pick up Friday. Most of us will see some showers and maybe a thundershower. Not an all-day rain, though. High temperature Friday under a mostly cloudy sky near 80. I'm Severe Weather Team 9 meteorologist Jeff Exlon.
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1: Well, as you might know, we were at opening night for Bon Jovi at Madison Square Garden earlier this week. So here on the program, we're going to talk about the exclusive report from my UCR comrade, Brian Raleigh. We will also hear some of the songs that Bon Jovi pulled out during their lengthy and very generous set. I'll tell you this, it made me excited to see what happens for the rest of the tour. The 9 and 9, we are going hot and cold. Sure, I'll explain what that's all about. And of course, you and I will listen to a lot of good music together, tell some rock and roll stories,

0: mostly cloudy sky near 80. I'm Severe Weather Team 9 meteorologist Jeff Exelon.
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Cause you're the only one for me, I'm never gonna say no. 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
1: AP News, I'm Ben Thomas. In Maine, Democratic candidate Graham Plattner.
2: We are suspending campaign operations.
1: Withdrawing from the state's U.S. Senate race amid a sexual assault allegation.
2: I know that some will think it's an admission of guilt, and it most certainly is not. We're not doing it because of the allegations. We're doing it because of the structures that are being taken away from us by those in power.
1: Maine's Democratic Party has said it will hold a convention to replace him. In the Persian Gulf, Iran again targeting Bahrain, Kuwait, and Qatar with retaliatory fire after U.S. forces launched new airstrikes on Iran. The attacks came hours after President Trump said recent Iranian strikes on ships in the Strait of Hormuz signaled the end of their ceasefire.
3: Frankly, I don't want to waste my time with them. Now, I'll let our wonderful negotiators keep talking if they want, but I don't see it.
1: The president speaking in Turkey, where he attended a NATO summit. He also met with Ukrainian President Volodymyr Zelensky, telling him,
3: "We're going to give a license to you to make Patriots. That's pretty cool, right?
4: Larry.
3: This way you can't complain that we're not giving them enough. I say, make them yourself. We haven't informed the company of that yet, but that'll work out all right."
1: The decision a significant shift, as the U.S. had previously resisted the move. And in Provo, Utah, Hannah Schoenbaum reports.
5: Charlie Kirk's widow and parents were back in court on Wednesday as investigators testified in the week-long preliminary hearing for the man accused of killing him. I was in the courtroom as an agent with the Utah State Bureau of Investigation described the night that defendant Tyler Robinson showed up with his parents at the Washington County Sheriff's Office to turn himself in. He has not entered a plea. Next in the case, we expect to hear parts of an interview with Robinson's roommate and romantic partner, Lance Twiggs, who appears to be a key figure in prosecutors' case. Prosecutors say they also plan to introduce as evidence an alleged confession note that Robinson left for Twiggs. Outside the courthouse in Provo, Utah, I'm Hannah Schoenbaum.
1: This is AP News. Emmy nominations.
6: And so it begins.
7: The Day in the Life Emergency Room series, The Pitt, led all Emmy nominees with 25.
8: The spotlight! God, I am going to be born!
7: While Hacks got a record-setting 24 to lead all comedies in its final season, the totals gave HBO Max the top spot for both drama and comedy.
9: There is something about these seafaring towns.
7: Apple TV Plus horror comedy Widow's Bay got 19 nominations, while its drama Pluribus got 18.
10: How did I not realize this sooner?
7: Netflix's Beef was tops in the limited or anthology series categories with 16 nominations. Best drama series includes HBO Max's The Gilded Age, A Knight of Seven Kingdoms, and The Pitt. Apple got 3 for Slow Horses, Your Friends and Neighbors, and Pluribus. The Emmys are announced September 14th. I'm Julie Walker.
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Partly cloudy overnight tonight with areas of fog around, low temperatures in the upper 60s. Thursday, partly sunny. There could be a scattered shower, thundershower later in the afternoon or evening Thursday. High temperature in the middle 80s. Coverage looks spotty on Thursday. Mostly cloudy Thursday night, low 69. Coverage of rain showers will pick up Friday. Most of us will see some showers and maybe a thundershower. Not an all-day rain, though. High temperature Friday under a mostly cloudy sky near 80. I'm Severe Weather Team 9 meteorologist Jeff Exelon.

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2: Partly cloudy overnight tonight with areas of fog around, low temperatures in the upper 60s. Thursday, partly sunny. There could be a scattered shower, thunder shower later in the afternoon or evening Thursday. High temperature in the middle 80s. Coverage looks spotty on Thursday. Mostly cloudy Thursday night, low 69. Coverage of rain showers will pick up Friday. Most of us will see some showers and maybe a thunder shower. Not an all-day rain, though. High temperature Friday under a mostly cloudy sky near 80. I'm Severe Weather Team 9 meteorologist Jeff Exelon.
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1: AP News, I'm Ben Thomas. In Maine, Democratic candidate Graham Plattner.
2: We are suspending campaign operations.
1: Withdrawing from the state's U.S. Senate race amid a sexual assault allegation.
2: I know that some will think it's an admission of guilt, and it most certainly is not. We're not doing it because of the allegations. We're doing it because of the structures that are being taken away from us by those in power.
1: Maine's Democratic Party has said it will hold a convention to replace him. In the Persian Gulf, Iran again targeting Bahrain, Kuwait, and Qatar with retaliatory fire after U.S. forces launched new airstrikes on Iran. The attacks came hours after President Trump said recent Iranian strikes on ships in the Strait of Hormuz signaled the end of their ceasefire.
3: Frankly, I don't want to waste my time with them. Now, I'll let our wonderful negotiators keep talking if they want, but I don't see it.
1: The president speaking in Turkey, where he attended a NATO summit. He also met with Ukrainian President Volodymyr Zelensky, telling him,
3: "We're going to give a license to you to make Patriots. That's pretty cool, right?
4: Larry.
3: This way you can't complain that we're not giving them enough. I say, make them yourself. We haven't informed the company of that yet, but that'll work out all right."
1: The decision a significant shift, as the U.S. had previously resisted the move. And in Provo, Utah, Hannah Schoenbaum reports.
5: Charlie Kirk's widow and parents were back in court on Wednesday as investigators testified in the week-long preliminary hearing for the man accused of killing him. I was in the courtroom as an agent with the Utah State Bureau of Investigation described the night that defendant Tyler Robinson showed up with his parents at the Washington County Sheriff's Office to turn himself in. He has not entered a plea. Next in the case, we expect to hear parts of an interview with Robinson's roommate and romantic partner, Lance Twiggs, who appears to be a key figure in prosecutors' case. Prosecutors say they also plan to introduce as evidence an alleged confession note that Robinson left for Twiggs. Outside the courthouse in Provo, Utah, I'm Hannah Schoenbaum.
1: This is AP News. Emmy nominations.
6: And so it begins.
7: The Day in the Life Emergency Room series, The Pitt, led all Emmy nominees with 25.
8: The spotlight! God, I am going to be born!
7: While Hacks got a record-setting 24 to lead all comedies in its final season, the totals gave HBO Max the top spot for both drama and comedy.
9: There is something about these seafaring towns.
7: Apple TV Plus horror comedy Widow's Bay got 19 nominations, while its drama Pluribus got 18.
10: How did I not realize this sooner?
7: Netflix's Beef was tops in the limited or anthology series categories with 16 nominations. Best drama series includes HBO Max's The Gilded Age, A Knight of Seven Kingdoms, and The Pitt. Apple got 3 for Slow Horses, Your Friends and Neighbors, and Pluribus. The Emmys are announced September 14th. I'm Julie Walker.
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0: Partly cloudy overnight tonight with areas of fog around, low temperatures in the upper 60s. Thursday, partly sunny. There could be a scattered shower, thundershower later in the afternoon or evening Thursday. High temperature in the middle 80s. Coverage looks spotty on Thursday. Mostly cloudy Thursday night, low 69. Coverage of rain showers will pick up Friday. Most of us will see some showers and maybe a thunder shower. Not an all-day rain, though. High temperature Friday under a mostly cloudy sky near 80. I'm Severe Weather Team 9 meteorologist Jeff Exelon.
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1: Partly cloudy overnight tonight with areas of fog around, low temperatures in the upper 60s. Thursday, partly sunny. There could be a scattered shower, thunder shower later in the afternoon or evening Thursday. High temperature in the middle 80s. Coverage looks spotty on Thursday. Mostly cloudy Thursday night, low 69. Coverage of rain showers will pick up Friday. Most of us will see some showers and maybe a thunder shower. Not an all-day rain, though. High temperature Friday under a mostly cloudy sky near 80. I'm Severe Weather Team 9 meteorologist Jeff Exline.

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1: AP News, I'm Ben Thomas. In Maine, Democratic candidate Graham Plattner.
2: We are suspending campaign operations.
1: Withdrawing from the state's U.S. Senate race amid a sexual assault allegation.
2: I know that some will think it's an admission of guilt, and it most certainly is not. We're not doing it because of the allegations. We're doing it because of the structures that are being taken away from us by those in power.
1: Maine's Democratic Party has said it will hold a convention to replace him. In the Persian Gulf, Iran again targeting Bahrain, Kuwait, and Qatar with retaliatory fire after U.S. forces launched new airstrikes on Iran. The attacks came hours after President Trump said recent Iranian strikes on ships in the Strait of Hormuz signaled the end of their ceasefire.
3: Frankly, I don't want to waste my time with them. Now, I'll let our wonderful negotiators keep talking if they want, but I don't see it.
1: The president speaking in Turkey, where he attended a NATO summit. He also met with Ukrainian President Volodymyr Zelensky, telling him,
3: "We're going to give a license to you to make Patriots. That's pretty cool, right?
4: Larry.
3: This way you can't complain that we're not giving them enough. I say, make them yourself. We haven't informed the company of that yet, but that'll work out all right."
1: The decision a significant shift, as the U.S. had previously resisted the move. And in Provo, Utah, Hannah Schoenbaum reports.
5: Charlie Kirk's widow and parents were back in court on Wednesday as investigators testified in the week-long preliminary hearing for the man accused of killing him. I was in the courtroom as an agent with the Utah State Bureau of Investigation described the night that defendant Tyler Robinson showed up with his parents at the Washington County Sheriff's Office to turn himself in. He has not entered a plea. Next in the case, we expect to hear parts of an interview with Robinson's roommate and romantic partner, Lance Twiggs, who appears to be a key figure in prosecutors' case. Prosecutors say they also plan to introduce as evidence an alleged confession note that Robinson left for Twiggs. Outside the courthouse in Provo, Utah, I'm Hannah Schoenbaum.
1: This is AP News. Emmy nominations.
6: And so it begins.
7: The Day in the Life Emergency Room series, The Pitt, led all Emmy nominees with 25.
8: The spotlight! God, I am glad to be born!
7: While Hacks got a record-setting 24 to lead all comedies in its final season, the totals gave HBO Max the top spot for both drama and comedy.
9: There is something about these seafaring towns.
7: Apple TV Plus horror comedy Widow's Bay got 19 nominations, while its drama Pluribus got 18.
10: How did I not realize this sooner?
7: Netflix's Beef was tops in the limited or anthology series categories with 16 nominations. Best drama series includes HBO Max's The Gilded Age, A Knight of Seven Kingdoms, and The Pitt. Apple got 3 for Slow Horses, Your Friends and Neighbors, and Pluribus. The Emmys are announced September 14th. I'm Julie Walker.
1: 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I'm Ben Thomas. 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
1: Partly cloudy overnight tonight with areas of fog around, low temperatures in the upper 60s. Thursday, partly sunny. There could be a scattered shower, thunder shower later in the afternoon or evening Thursday. High temperature in the middle 80s. Coverage looks spotty on Thursday. Mostly cloudy Thursday night, low 69. Coverage of rain showers will pick up Friday. Most of us will see some showers and maybe a thunder shower. Not an all-day rain, though. High temperature Friday under a mostly cloudy sky near 80. I'm Severe Weather Team 9 meteorologist Jeff Exelon.
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2: Well, as you might know, we were at opening night for Bon Jovi at Madison Square Garden earlier this week. So here on the program, we're going to talk about the exclusive report from my UCR comrade, Brian Raleigh. We will also hear some of the songs that Bon Jovi pulled out during their lengthy and very generous set. I'll tell you this, it made me excited to see what happens for the rest of the tour. The 9 and 9, we are going hot and cold. Sure, I'll explain what that's all about. And of course, you and I will listen to a lot of good music together, tell some rock and roll stories, and it's going to be a really, really good time. It's Matt Wardlaw. 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
3: Partly cloudy overnight tonight with areas of fog around, low temperatures in the upper 60s. Thursday, partly sunny. There could be a scattered shower, thunder shower later in the afternoon or evening Thursday. High temperature in the middle 80s. Coverage looks spotty on Thursday. Mostly cloudy Thursday night, low 69. Coverage of rain showers will pick up Friday. Most of us will see some showers and maybe a thunder shower. Not an all-day rain, though. High temperature Friday under a mostly cloudy sky near 80. I'm Severe Weather Team 9 meteorologist Jeff Exelon.
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1: AP News, I'm Ben Thomas. In Maine, Democratic candidate Graham Plattner.
2: We are suspending campaign operations.
1: Withdrawing from the state's U.S. Senate race amid a sexual assault allegation.
2: I know that some will think it's an admission of guilt, and it most certainly is not. We're not doing it because of the allegations. We're doing it because of the structures that are being taken away from us by those in power.
1: Maine's Democratic Party has said it will hold a convention to replace him. In the Persian Gulf, Iran again targeting Bahrain, Kuwait, and Qatar with retaliatory fire after U.S. forces launched new airstrikes on Iran. The attacks came hours after President Trump said recent Iranian strikes on ships in the Strait of Hormuz signaled the end of their ceasefire.
3: Frankly, I don't want to waste my time with them. Now, I'll let our wonderful negotiators keep talking if they want, but I don't see it.
1: The president speaking in Turkey, where he attended a NATO summit. He also met with Ukrainian President Volodymyr Zelensky, telling him,
3: we're going to give a license to you to make Patriots. That's pretty cool, right?
4: Larry.
3: This way you can't complain that we're not giving them enough. I say, make them yourself. We haven't informed the company of that yet, but that'll work out all right.
1: The decision a significant shift, as the U.S. had previously resisted the move. And in Provo, Utah, Hannah Schoenbaum reports.
5: Charlie Kirk's widow and parents were back in court on Wednesday as investigators testified in the week-long preliminary hearing for the man accused of killing him. I was in the courtroom as an agent with the Utah State Bureau of Investigation described the night that defendant Tyler Robinson showed up with his parents at the Washington County Sheriff's Office to turn himself in. He has not entered a plea. Next in the case, we expect to hear parts of an interview with Robinson's roommate and romantic partner, Lance Twiggs, who appears to be a key figure in prosecutors' case. Prosecutors say they also plan to introduce as evidence an alleged confession note that Robinson left for Twiggs. Outside the courthouse in Provo, Utah, I'm Hannah Schoenbaum.
1: This is AP News. Emmy nominations.
6: And so it begins.
7: The Day in the Life Emergency Room series, The Pitt, led all Emmy nominees with 25.
8: The spotlight! God, I'm glad to be here!
7: While Hacks got a record-setting 24 to lead all comedies in its final season, the totals gave HBO Max the top spot for both drama and comedy.
9: There is something about these seafaring towns.
7: Apple TV Plus horror comedy Widow's Bay got 19 nominations, while its drama Pluribus got 18.
10: How did I not realize this sooner?
7: Netflix's Beef was tops in the limited or anthology series categories with 16 nominations. Best drama series includes HBO Max's The Gilded Age, A Knight of Seven Kingdoms, and The Pitt. Apple got 3 for Slow Horses, Your Friends and Neighbors, and Pluribus. The Emmys are announced September 14th. I'm Julie Walker.
1: 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I'm Ben Thomas. 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
3: Partly cloudy overnight tonight with areas of fog around, low temperatures in the upper 60s. Thursday, partly sunny. There could be a scattered shower, thundershower later in the afternoon or evening Thursday. High temperature in the middle 80s. Coverage looks spotty on Thursday. Mostly cloudy Thursday night, low 69. Coverage of rain showers will pick up Friday. Most of us will see some showers and maybe a thundershower. Not an all-day rain, though. High temperature Friday under a mostly cloudy sky near 80. I'm Severe Weather Team 9 meteorologist Jeff Exline.

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1: Hi, this is John Kelly from First United Methodist Church. I'm a United Methodist deacon there. And I want to tell you about John chapter 15, John's Gospel. Jesus shares one of his famous I Am statements in chapter 15. He says, I am the vine and my Father is the vine grower. And he talks about how his followers need to stay connected to him, the vine. And depending on what Bible translation you prefer, you might hear Jesus say, abide in me or remain in me. One version even says, get your life from me and I will live in you. A lot of the Bible translations made in the past 50 years tend to use the remain in me phrase, while the older versions say, abide in me. I think it's because we don't use the word abide all that much for anything these days. I started looking into the meanings of abide and remain in Jesus' message, and there's several synonyms which can help us understand Jesus' message better. Abide can mean things like comply with, act in accordance with, agree with. So we're encouraged to comply with Jesus' teachings, to agree with him and to act in accordance with him. Basically, abide in me is like saying, walk in Jesus' footsteps, follow Jesus' teachings. Remain in me takes a little bit different approach, and remain means to stay in one place, to not leave. It can also mean to have a particular quality like kindness or alertness. You remain kind, you remain alert. Remain in me reminds me of the 12 disciples following Jesus around for those 3 years. They remained by his side. They sat at his feet while he taught. They stuck with him almost to the end, not quite. I think this is a both-and situation. It's not either, you know, remain in me or abide in me. It's both-and. You can read Jesus saying, abide in me and I will abide in you. Or you can read him saying, remain in me and I will remain in you. Both of those are quite the blessing, to be honest. I kind of liked it, the modern translation where Jesus promised to live in us if we would get our life from him. That's a great message to us. I pray that you will abide in Jesus and act the way he acted, follow his teachings and walk in his footsteps. I also pray that you will remain in him all day today, all day tomorrow, all through the rest of your earthly life. And I especially pray that you will remain in him when we walk the streets of gold in heaven someday. God bless you.
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3: Partly cloudy overnight tonight with areas of fog around, low temperatures in the upper 60s. Thursday, partly sunny. There could be a scattered shower, thunder shower later in the afternoon or evening Thursday. High temperature in the middle 80s. Coverage looks spotty on Thursday. Mostly cloudy Thursday night, low 69. Coverage of rain showers will pick up Friday. Most of us will see some showers and maybe a thunder shower. Not an all-day rain, though. High temperature Friday under a mostly cloudy sky near 80. I'm Severe Weather Team 9 meteorologist Chef Exelon.
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1: AP News, I'm Marcela Sanchez. The U.S. launched new airstrikes against Iran today. The U.S. Central Command says it hit about 90 targets. It released video of what appeared to be strikes on an airport runway and missile launchers. Iran responded by targeting Bahrain, Kuwait, and Qatar. The strikes came hours after President Trump said recent Iranian attacks on ships in the Strait of Hormuz signaled the end of the fragile ceasefire. He made the announcement at the NATO summit in Ankara, Turkey. The president flew part of the way home from the summit on an older Air Force One plane. He switched in England to the new Qatari-gifted Air Force One. The switch raised security questions about the new aircraft. Maine Democrats are planning a convention to pick a new Senate candidate. The AP's Ben Thomas reports Graham Plattner announced yesterday that he's dropping out of the Senate race.
2: We believe that for the movement to continue,
3: Democratic Senate candidate Graham Plattner,
2: it can't be me,
3: posting a video to social media following a sexual assault allegation.
2: We are suspending campaign operations.
3: It came from a woman who dated him, who said he drunkenly forced her to have sex despite her telling him to stop, an allegation Plattner denies.
2: I know that some will think it's an admission of guilt, and it most certainly is not. We're not doing it because of the allegations. We're doing it because of the structures that are being taken away from us by those in power.
3: Maine law includes a provision for Democrats to replace Plattner before the general election, and the state Democratic Party held an emergency meeting earlier Wednesday where more than 100 committee members signed off on holding a nominating convention in the event of Plattner's withdrawal. I'm Ben Thomas.
1: Demonstrators marched through Houston to protest the shooting death of Lorenzo Salgado Araujo. He was fatally shot by an Immigration and Customs Enforcement officer. This is AP News. Ukraine's Marta Kostyuk beat Jasmine Paolini to advance to the semifinals in Wimbledon, but her thoughts are also at home. The AP's Ed Donahue has more.
4: As Kostyuk plays in a Grand Slam tournament, there have been more deadly Russian attacks in Kyiv.
5: They ruined like four streets of residential buildings, and it was like 5 kilometers away from where my parents live.
4: Also, the International Olympic Committee is provisionally lifting its ban on Russian athletes.
5: It's terrible, and I think it's very, very far from fair play for all the countries involved here, and not just for Ukraine.
4: Kostyuk is trying to keep her focus on tennis.
5: I just want to go out there and hopefully beat every single Russian I play in Olympics, and that's it.
4: The 12th-seeded Kostyuk has reached her second straight Grand Slam semifinal. I'm Ed Donahue.
1: And I'm Marcela Sanchez, AP News.
6: Good morning, everybody. It is 6:03. It is 68 degrees here in the Tuscarawas Valley. The WJER Morning Show is on the air. Michelle Spring, Tom Reed here with you on a Thursday morning. Good morning, Michelle.
7: Good morning.
6: And with our news this morning, News Director Jamie Hambaugh. Good morning to you, Jamie.
8: Tom, yeah, thanks. Good morning. Yeah, it's on the way. The America 250 celebrations continue, and we'll hear about something that they have planned in the Twin Cities. Some of that starts tomorrow. We'll get to that, plus more blood drive opportunities happening around the area all through the summer, really. So we have those stories and others that are on the way. And Tom, what's going on with the weather?
6: Well, Jamie, we're looking for partly sunny skies, maybe some isolated afternoon showers today, a very slight chance of that. And then we have some more rain in the forecast. I'll give you all the forecast details. And then Michelle has some sports.
7: I do. I have a Guardians update from last night's game.
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1: WJER News Time is 6:05. 68 degrees right now. Denison is celebrating 250 on 250 this weekend, America's 250th birthday on U.S. Route 250. Now, kicking things off on Friday is the Twin City Farmers Market Red, White, and Barbecue themed market. That's from 5 to 8 p.m. on North 4th Street by Heritage Park. The Saturday Street Festival from noon to 6 includes a car show, vendors, live entertainment, and family activities. Mayor Greg DiDonato says the village is sponsoring a performance by the Akron Symphonic Winds at the Heritage Park gazebo Saturday night.
2: That's 7:30 to 9:15. We have planned to close 4th Street just from the alley to Greg. Bring your lawn chair down.
1: And also on Saturday, several businesses will offer promotions, discounts, and deals. You can find all the details, including a vendor map, on the Twin City 250 on 250 Weekend Celebration Facebook page. Vitalant officials are taking blood donation opportunities on the road this summer with daily drives aimed at keeping local supplies steady. Now, that included one yesterday with its blood mobile at the State Highway Patrol New Philadelphia post. And blood donor technician Kylie Biddle says while appointments are preferred, walk-ins are welcome as space allows. And she says donors can typically complete the screening process in about 10 minutes, with the actual donation taking as little as 5 to 7 minutes for a whole blood donation.
3: When we do a whole blood donation, we pull about 500 milliliters of combined red cells, platelets, and plasma. Then that goes to the lab, gets separated. For a double red donation, we pull 360 milliliters of straight red cells, and they get all of the rest of their fluids back to them. And that goes straight to the lab, gets tested, and then straight into a hospital for a patient in need.
1: Now, she says that healthy donors can usually give blood once every 8 weeks. Now, Biddle says donors are encouraged to also eat a good meal and drink plenty of fluids before giving blood. In some state news in Southeast Ohio, the Vinton County prosecutor held a news conference yesterday to discuss the child abuse case involving the Siders family and their 16 children who were found living in a 12 by 12 foot room. ONN's Carla Rogner was there.
4: We asked a lot of questions to the prosecutor who still couldn't answer a lot of the things we're looking to know, especially when it comes to the children. He could only say that they're safe and being cared for. We did confirm that Elizabeth gave birth to twins in 2022 at Riverside Hospital. Those twins, Faith and Bailey Siders, passed away just 1 hour after birth. According to their death certificates we obtained from Columbus Public Health, they were born premature at 24 weeks and were conjoined. These children would be the fourth set of twins born to Elizabeth between 2022 and 2025.
1: And the 8th Annual Friends of the Library Garden Tour this weekend features heirloom raspberries in Navarre, a rose garden in New Philadelphia, and four more stops in between. The self-guided tour is scheduled for Saturday from 9 a.m. to 3 p.m., but will move to Sunday if it rains. Steve Schroyer with the Friends of the Library says the tour also includes the Soar Garden, Monarch Gardens, Gnome Home, and others.
5: We just really appreciate them, their support of the library, and we hope that they have a great time. Hopefully we have some wonderful weather. The weather has been a little weird this year, but we have a rain date planned, and we hope everybody comes and enjoys the nice weather and these beautiful gardens.
1: Tickets are $15, and those can be purchased at the main library in New Philadelphia or any of the branch libraries, including on the day of the event. Now, proceeds benefit the Friends of the Library and its efforts to support the Tuscarawas County Public Library System. And that's a look at news for this hour. Coming up, we have sports and the weather for WJER News. I'm Jamie Hambaugh.
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6: Well, partly sunny skies for our Thursday. A chance of an isolated afternoon shower or thunderstorm. A high today of 88. Some scattered showers overnight, a low dropping to 69. On Friday, showers, possibly a thunderstorm tomorrow with a high of 83. And then partly sunny on Saturday, a slight chance of a shower. Summertime weather here in the Valley, a high of 83 degrees. In the Valley right now, we have mostly cloudy skies and 68 degrees. Our weather forecast at 6 o'clock, brought to you by Buckeye Career Center in New Philadelphia. Time now for a sports report. Good morning, Michelle.
8: All right, I have some Guardians news from yesterday. They dropped another close one last night, falling to the Twins 6-5 in Minneapolis. Minnesota walked it off in the bottom of the ninth on Alan Rodon's RBI single, handing Cleveland its fourth straight loss to the Twins. Brian Rocchio and Reese Hoskins both homered for the Guardians, with Hoskins going deep for the second consecutive game. Chase DeLauter added an RBI single, while Rocchio also drove in two runs. Cleveland will look to avoid that series sweep this afternoon as Gavin Williams takes the mound. And then just a quick note on the World Cup. The quarterfinals will kick off today with a heavyweight showdown as France takes on Morocco at 4 o'clock. It's a rematch of their memorable 2022 World Cup semifinal, but this time a trip to the Final Four is on the line. I guess we'll see who can pull it off.
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8: Yes.
6: We will have Guardians action here on WJER this afternoon at 1:05 as they wrap up that series against the Twins. 1:40 first pitch. And then the Guards travel to Miami tomorrow to take on the Marlins tomorrow night. 6:35 is the warm-up show. A 7:10 first pitch right here on WJER. Well, we made it to a Thursday. Today is July 9th. Hope your morning is going well so far. This is the WJER Morning Show. Michelle Spring, Tom Reed here with you. Joining us later today, we do have a guest. We have that event coming up at Buckeye.
8: Yep, we have the manufacturing camp happening later this month at Buckeye Career Center, and we'll have one of the manufacturers that is a corporate sponsor of the event, Bolteron. They'll be in to talk about what this event means and what kids can expect.
6: 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Stay tuned.
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will fade eventually. So if our time is running out, day after day, we'll make the mundane a masterpiece. Oh my, my, oh my, my love, I take one look at you, you're taking me out.

0: Alex Warren on a Thursday morning here on WJER. This is the morning show. Welcome back.
1: All right. Some sad news this morning. Bonnie Tyler from... who's famously...
0: Total Eclipse of the Heart, Bonnie Tyler?
1: Yep, I was about ready to say that. She passed away this morning at 75 years old.
0: Oh.
1: Her family and team are heartbroken to announce that she unexpectedly passed away last night in a hospital in Portugal as a result of an illness that she was being treated for. They said that they will issue a statement shortly, but for now, they just ask for privacy to deal with this tragedy. The website is currently down with so many people attempting to access it all at once, but it's a sign of love and support she regularly received from fans. Last month, she was placed in a medically induced coma at a Portuguese hospital sometime around April 30th for emergency surgery for a perforated intestine. Despite a statement saying that the surgery had gone well, her condition worsened and medics were forced to put her on a ventilator. A spokesperson later said that she was out of the coma but remained very unwell in the hospital, with doctors predicting a very slow recovery. Her health issues meant tour dates for this summer were canceled. She was only 75 years old.
0: Very sad.
1: That is sad. That's such a good song.
0: I love that song.
1: Gosh, so sad. In some better news, Justin Bieber is set to join the World Cup final halftime show, which is exciting. This halftime show is set to be like a superstar-studded event. We've got Madonna, we've got Shakira, we've got BTS all set to perform. And now we've got Justin Bieber taking the stage. He announced his involvement yesterday as a headliner. And I'm excited for him. Good for him.
0: He's been...
1: He deserves it.
0: He's had a busy summer, this Biebs.
1: Yeah, he was at Coachella earlier. Yeah. And now he is performing at... the World Cup halftime show. This will take place Sunday, July 19th at New York, New Jersey Stadium. It's officially known as MetLife Stadium, but they cannot. I don't know if you haven't been watching the World Cup. Mm-mm. The stadiums are not allowed to have any signage of like what they are, what they were. Like, you can't say
0: like
1: MetLife.
0: Sponsorships. Right.
1: Can't say MetLife. It just has to be known as like a city.
0: Oh, they're calling it New York, New Jersey Stadium. Mm-hmm. Oh, interesting.
1: So, yeah. So that's pretty cool. But, yeah, this looks to be like a really fun World Cup final halftime show.
0: Well, very good.
1: Madonna. I feel like Shakira is the unofficial World Cup singer. Like,
0: she's the one.
1: She is the one. Yeah. She's got numerous songs being played at the World Cup. She's just amazing, that little Shakira.
0: And that BTS is really hot right now, so.
1: Yes, they are. The Cheetah Girls. You probably never watched the Cheetah Girls.
0: The Cheetah Girls?
1: Yeah.
0: Is that like the Spice Girls? I don't know the Cheetah Girls.
1: No, the Cheetah Girls was a early aughts, very millennial group, but they had a movie, and then they had songs. It had Raven Simone in it.
0: Okay. I knew she was in a band, but I didn't know that's what it was called.
1: Yes.
0: Okay.
1: And then Sabrina Bryan was in it. You probably don't know who that is.
0: Sounds familiar, but...
1: And then Adrienne Bailon, she dated Robert Kardashian for a while.
0: I think I know who that is.
1: Okay. So that's just three of them. There's four of them. But
0: Raven.
1: They are set to return for this latest franchise installment. Returning to the small screen, the latest installment for the franchise, it's called The Cheetah Girls Next Gen. It has been greenlit for Disney and Disney Plus. I think all of four of them are set to return for this installment. So they're going to reprise their roles, which is very exciting because they have not been seen together in a very long time.
0: There you go.
1: I think it will just kind of pick up where they now have children of their own, which is wild to think that they all have children of their own.
0: Well, that tends to happen as we age.
1: So, yes, if you were a fan of the Cheetah Girls, oh my
0: God. You know, Raven's 40.
1: Yeah, I knew she was my age.
0: She's your age.
1: To my age, yes. Mm-hmm. Also, it was announced yesterday that Bone Thugs and Harmony is set to be honored with a Walk of Fame star. That actually really surprised me. That's why I brought it up today, because I just did not see that. That was not on my bingo card for the Bone Thugs and Harmony. No, because I think one of them is still in jail. I'm not sure.
0: Okay.
1: But they're from Cleveland, and if you didn't know that, they are best known for their song "The Crossroads." It was their 1996 tribute to their mentor. But yeah, they are being honored with this Hollywood Walk of Fame star. They are a Cleveland-based rap group, and they are getting their Hall of Fame, or yeah.
0: Their Walk of Fame star,
1: which is very cool. 35 years in the industry, and it's kind of coming full circle. I am almost positive that the one that is named Crazy Bone is in the hospital, or is in jail, but I am not sure. I'm not positive.
0: Well, let's look it up.
1: Maybe
0: they're going to put their star in front of the LA County Jail.
1: Well, I'm not sure if he's there, if he's in Cleveland. Anywho, so good for them. They're saying that they were trailblazers in the R&B and hip hop industry, which I totally agree with. So good. I'll be honest. There are a few Bone Thugs and Harmony songs that come on, and I'm just like, I transform into a totally different human being. It's so good.
0: Really?
1: Yes.
0: Okay.
1: Oh my gosh, it's so good. I used to... there was no reason I should have been listening to this music at the age of 7th and 8th grade, but that is all we used to listen to, and I cannot believe it. Sometimes I go back and I listen to these lyrics, and I'm like, what were we thinking? We had no right to be listening to that at that age. So, they have had over 10 studio albums, 2 EPs, 2 mixtapes. They won Grammys for The Crossroads and other nominations. Including American Music Awards, Billboard, and MTV. So, very cool. Congratulations to them. I guess well-deserved.
0: Indeed. If you have 30 years in the business, you know, you should get some recognition.
1: At some point, yes.
0: That Crazy Bone, who's not in jail, by the way.
1: One of them is.
0: Yeah, okay.
1: I just don't know.
0: I'm going to look it up.
1: Okay.
0: I'm sure Jamie doesn't know about Bone Thugs and Harmony.
2: I've heard of them. Yeah. I'm aware of them.
0: Okay.
2: I can't tell you anything more about them.
0: All right. We were just...
2: I've heard the name.
0: They're getting a star on the Walk of Fame.
2: It's about time.
0: Yeah. See? See? There you go. It is 6:30, and it is time for news headlines. Jamie, what's happening today?
2: Yeah, thanks. So, Denison is celebrating 250 on 250 this weekend. America's 250th birthday on U.S. Route 250. Kicking things off on Friday is the Twin City Farmers Market, Red, White, and Barbecue themed market, and that'll be from 5 to 8 p.m. on North 4th Street by Heritage Park. The Saturday Street Festival from noon to 6 includes a car show, vendors, live entertainment, and family activities. Mayor Greg DiDonato says that the village is sponsoring a performance by the Akron Symphonic Winds at the Heritage Park gazebo, and that's going to be Saturday night. Vitalin officials are taking blood donation opportunities on the road this summer with daily drives aimed at keeping local supplies steady. Now, that included one yesterday with its blood mobile at the State Highway Patrol Post in New Philadelphia. Now, blood donor technician Kylie Biddle says while appointments are preferred, walk-ins are always welcome as space allows. And she says that donors could typically complete the screening process in about 10 minutes, with the actual donation taking as little as 5 to 7 minutes for a whole blood donation. And she says that healthy donors can usually give blood once every 8 weeks. And the 8th annual Friends of the Library Garden Tour this weekend features heirloom raspberries in Navarre, a rose garden in New Philadelphia, and 4 more stops in between. The self-guided tour is scheduled for Saturday, 9 a.m. to 3 p.m., but it'll move to Sunday if it rains. Steve Schroyer with the Friends of the Library says the tour also includes the Zora Garden, Monarch Gardens, Gnome Home, and others. Now, tickets are $15, and those can be purchased at the main library in New Philadelphia or any of the branch libraries, including on the day of the event. And proceeds benefit Friends of the Library and its efforts to support the Tuscarawas County Public Library System. All right, the weather's coming up. We'll get to that. For WJER News, I'm Jamie Hambaugh.
0: Thank you so much, Jamie. Partly sunny skies forecast for today, maybe an isolated afternoon shower. Today's high of 88. Scattered showers, thunderstorms overnight with a low of 69. Showers, possibly a thunderstorm on Friday with a high of 83. And then on Saturday, partly sunny skies, a slight chance of showers. Saturday's high, also around 83 degrees. Right now in the valley, we have mostly cloudy skies and 67 degrees.
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1: If you weren't listening earlier, she passed away overnight from some complications from an intestinal surgery. So, super sad. Love that song so much.
0: I do too.
1: Yesterday, it was announced, the Emmy nominations were announced for 2026, and it was a big day. The Pit and Hacks lead the drama and comedy categories, followed by Widow's Bay and Pluribus. Everyone's talking about this Widow's Bay. I thought it was supposed to be like a scary show, but apparently it's a horror comedy, which I did not.
0: A horror comedy.
1: Yes. So I might have to go watch that now. That one is on Apple TV, but everyone seems to be watching it. It has seen a lot of interest. And apparently it's very good because it got 19 nominations at the Emmys yesterday.
0: Okay.
1: So we've got some big award winners or nominations to talk about. For drama series, The Diplomat, The Gilded Age, A Knight of the Seven Kingdoms, Paradise, The Pit, Pluribus, Slow Horses, and Your Friends and Neighbors. Out of all of these shows, I have seen

0: Neighbors, that's starring John Hamm. That's a good show as well. The nominations in the comedy series include Abbott Elementary, The Bear, which I will never understand. It is not a funny show. I just don't understand.
1: We've talked about this before.
0: I don't know why it's in the comedy category.
1: I don't know. Maybe it's an ironic comedy.
0: Hacks, Margo's Got Troubles, Nobody Wants This, which actually just got canceled. Oh, no, no, not that one. It was a different one. I take that back. A different show. Nobody Wants This did not get canceled. It's a different show.
1: Okay, everybody JK. Wants this then.
0: JK, Only Murders in the Building, Shrinking, and Widow's Bay. I'm guessing, so in this category right here, The Bear and Hacks, they just finished their final seasons, so it'll be a toss-up, I think, between the two of them. If I'm guessing, I think it's going to be Hacks. It's just so funny. But Shrinking is also very good. I've been talking about that show a lot.
1: You have.
0: It's so good. In the limited or anthology series, we've got All Her Fault, The Beast and Me, Beef, DTF St. Louis, and then Love Story, the John F. Kennedy and Carolyn Bessette story.
1: Okay. I'm polling for that one.
0: No way. All Her
1: Beef,
0: Fault.
1: Beef, maybe?
0: Mm-mm. All Her Fault, starring the girl from Sarah Snook. It is so good. She's amazing. If I were to guess, it's going to be between All Her Fault and The Beast and Me, because Claire Danes and The Beast and Me is wild. So good. But I don't know. Maybe we'll be surprised. I am surprised that DTF St. Louis is nominated for so much, because that was just the weirdest show I had ever seen.
1: I don't even know that one.
0: It's weird. Reality competition program. We got Dancing with the Stars, RuPaul's Drag Race, Survivor, and Top Chef, and Traitors. I think RuPaul's Drag Race always wins.
1: It's so won several times, right?
0: I guess I'll root for that one.
1: Okay.
0: Outstanding Variety Series, Stephen Colbert. I'm so excited for him. Stephen Colbert, Saturday Night Live, John Oliver, Jimmy Kimmel, and The Daily Show. And then in the lead actor in a drama series, Noah Wiley, The Pitt, Rufus Sewell from The Diplomat, Mark Ruffalo from Task. I need to watch that. I need to write that down. I love Mark Ruffalo. Gary Oldman, Slow Horses, and Sterling K. Brown, Paradise.
1: Oh, good choices all there.
0: Yes.
1: In that category.
0: Lead actress in a drama series, Carrie Coon, who is also from the great state of Ohio. She is nominated for The Gilded Age, Chase Infinity, The Testaments, Carrie Russell, The Diplomat, Rhea Seaborn, or Seahorn from Pluribus, and Zendaya from Euphoria.
1: Very good.
0: So that's exciting. In the comedy section, some notables. I won't go through all of them, but Steve Carell is nominated for lead actor in a comedy series. Same with Jason Segel and Martin Short. In the actress category, Quinta Brunson, Io Edebiri from The Bear, and Elle Fanning, Lisa Kudrow, and Jean Smart. Those are all of the ladies that are in the lead actress in a comedy series. I'm really rooting for Jean Smart. That would be so
1: awesome.
0: I think
1: everybody is.
0: The lead actress in a limited anthology series, Claire Danes, The Beast and Me. I mean, if she doesn't get it, I don't know who does. Well, I don't know. Sally Field is also in this category. And so is Sarah Snook. I don't know. That one's going to be a toss-up. I don't know.
1: Stay tuned for that.
0: There was just so many good shows this past year. So I am very excited to see how all of this plays out. The Pitt. Holy cow. So many nominations. I mean, in this category alone, there are 4 actors nominated and the outstanding supporting actress in a drama series. 4 actresses from the show, The Pitt. That's kind of crazy, right?
1: No, I think that's great. It's a great show.
0: I mean, it's great, but it's crazy that they're all from one show.
1: Well, this is true. Yes.
0: Yes.
1: Yeah.
0: Oh my gosh. Jean Smart, she will be chasing Emmy history as she nears Julia Louis-Dreyfus and Cloris Leachman's record. If she wins in September, she will have 8 Emmy wins, tying Julia Louis-Dreyfus and Cloris Leachman for most acting Emmys for a performer. See, this is why I'm rooting for her.

0: Plus, she's adorable and incredibly talented.
1: She just deserves it, right?
0: Yeah, absolutely.
1: She does. Hacks, since it is ending, it's wrapping up its Emmy run with a big showing. They landed 24 nominations for its fifth and final season.
0: Wow.
1: That is the most ever for a comedy series in a single year, which eclipses the previous record that was set by The Bear back in 2024.
0: Wow.
1: Yeah, so that's exciting. Have you? I can't remember. Did you watch or start to watch Hacks, or have you not watched it at all?
0: No, The Pit is. I started to watch that. Hacks, I've not seen yet.
1: Oh my God, it's so good. Okay, that one, 10 out of 10, recommend.
0: Okay.
1: Heated Rivalries star Connor Story landed his first Emmy nomination when he hosted SNL. That's pretty cool.
0: Very good.
1: Yes, he became a first-time Emmy nominee for hosting Saturday Night Live. That's pretty cool that you can get an Emmy for hosting Saturday Night Live. I'm excited for him for that. And then Stephen Colbert, Jimmy Kimmel, John Oliver, Jon Stewart, they're going to battle it out for the Late Night Emmy Awards. I think it's very cool that Stephen Colbert was nominated so much, having been kind of ousted by CBS. So that's very exciting. I hope he wins.
0: He also had some really great shows last year, his last season.
1: I just hope that he wins it all.
0: Oh, yeah, absolutely. I agree with you. I agree with you.
1: And then Bad Bunny's Super Bowl halftime show, the one that everyone was complaining about, well, it has landed Emmy nominations, which is absolutely incredible. It landed not one nomination, but nine, making it the most nominated Super Bowl halftime show in Emmy's history.
0: Wow.
1: It was nominated for Outstanding Variety Special, Production Design, Choreography, so many others. It's incredible, and I'm so excited for him. And also, Taylor Swift, her Eras Tour, earned her second Emmy nomination for Concert Film, The Eras Tour, The Final Show. Very, very cool. Now she can add Emmy nominated.
0: Of course.
1: Taylor Swift. Yes. So that's very exciting. Super thrilled about all of the Emmys. Absolutely love this time of year. Award show is one of my favorites. All right.
0: Tis the season.
1: All right, let's head on over to the Tuscarawas County Senior Center now for a Senior Center update. 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They're going to have Swiss steak, mashed potatoes, gravy, and green beans. 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
1: AP News, I'm Marcela Sanchez. The U.S. and Iran exchanged fire across the Gulf. The AP's Ben Thomas reports the strikes are threatening the interim deal to end the war.
2: Sirens sounding early Thursday in Kuwait City as Iran again targeted Kuwait, Bahrain, and Qatar with retaliatory fire after U.S. forces launched new airstrikes on Iran. The attacks came hours after President Trump said recent Iranian strikes on ships in the Strait of Hormuz signaled the end of the ceasefire.
3: They're bad people, and frankly, I don't want to waste my time with them.
2: Thursday's attacks appeared bigger all round. U.S. Central Command said it hit some 90 targets, and Iranian state media reported explosions in several locations, including Bushehr, home to Iran's nuclear power plant complex, as well as four southern port cities. And for the first time since April, it also appeared the U.S. strikes targeted Iranian bridges. I'm Ben Thomas.
1: In Houston, demonstrators marched through the city to protest the shooting death of Lorenzo Salgado Araujo. He was fatally shot by an Immigration and Customs Enforcement officer. His son, Ronaldo Salgado, says his father was working toward securing legal status in the U.S. and knew what to do if stopped by ICE. The family and several civil rights organizations are now calling for an independent investigation. Maine Democrats are planning a convention to pick a new Senate candidate. Graham Plattner announced yesterday that he was dropping out of the Senate race. A former girlfriend accused him of sexual assault. Plattner has denied the allegation. Bonnie Tyler, who topped the charts with the song Total Eclipse of the Heart, has died. She was 75. More stories at apnews.com. This is AP News. The AP's Donna Warder reports on this year's Emmy nominations.
4: The Day in the Life Emergency Room series, The Pitt, led all Emmy nominees with 25.
5: The spotlight! God, I am going to be here!
4: While Hacks got a record-setting 24 to lead all comedies in its final season, the totals gave HBO Max the top spot for both drama and comedy.
6: There is something about these seafaring towns.
4: Apple TV Plus horror comedy Widow's Bay got 19 nominations, while its drama Pluribus got 18.
7: How did I not realize this sooner?
4: Netflix's Beef was tops in the limited or anthology series categories with 16 nominations. Best drama series includes HBO Max's The Gilded Age, A Knight of Seven Kingdoms, and The Pitt. Apple got 3 for Slow Horses, Your Friends and Neighbors, and Pluribus. The Emmys are announced September 14th. I'm Julie Walker.
1: And I'm Marcela Sanchez, AP News.
8: It is 7:03, partly sunny sky, 68 degrees here in the valley. Good morning, everybody. It's the WJER Morning Show with Michelle and Tom. Good morning, Michelle.
9: Good morning.
8: Jamie Hembaugh with our news this morning. Good morning to you, Jamie.
10: Yeah, Tom. Hey, thank you. Good morning. All right, so on the way, more about different blood donation opportunities happening as those continue around the summertime. We'll hear about that. Plus, Denison is getting ready for another U.S. 250 celebration, and this one is happening on U.S. Route 250. So they're combining all of that with some special plans, events happening this weekend. We have those stories and others. And Tom, back to you. And what about the weather?
8: Well, Jamie, we're looking for partly sunny skies today, maybe an isolated shower around. Some showers also in the forecast for the next couple of days. I'll give you all the details, and then Michelle has some sports.
9: I do. I have some Guardians news from yesterday and what to expect today for the World Cup.
8: Our news at 7 o'clock brought to you by A&M Service Center, the home of Michelin, BF Goodrich, Mastercraft, and Uniroyal Tires. 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
10: 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Right now it's 68 degrees. Vitalant is making it easier for area residents to give blood this summer by bringing donation opportunities closer to where they live and work. The Canton-based blood collection agency operates blood drives daily across Northeast Ohio, including one they had Wednesday in the parking lot at the State Patrol Post in New Philadelphia. Blood donor technician Kylie Biddle says that there's usually enough time for people to donate on their lunch breaks.
12: Most of the time, yes. For our entire screening process, it takes about 10 minutes. Depending on what procedure you do, we run two different procedures, a whole blood donation and a double red donation. A double red donation takes about 25 minutes in total, and then a whole blood donation takes about anywhere between 5 to 7.
10: Now, training instructor Amber Kimmel says that the need for blood is constant, as a single whole blood donation can save up to 3 lives through the use of red cells, plasma, and platelets. All Vitalant blood donations do stay local. Now, more information on upcoming blood drives can be found on Vitalant's website and social media pages. Biddle says while appointments are preferred, walk-ins are welcome as space allows. Denison is taking advantage of the aptly named U.S. Route 250 to promote an American 250 celebration this weekend. 250 on 250 will feature the Twin City Farmers Markets Red, White, and Barbecue event Friday evening, and also a street festival, craft fair, and car show Saturday. Now, food trucks and vendors will be set up on North 4th Street at Heritage Park. Mayor Greg DiDonato says Grant Street will be closed from North 2nd Street to 5th Street for Saturday's events. Then the Akron Symphonic Winds, a 40-piece orchestra, will perform a free concert at the gazebo.
13: And we're still going to keep half of 4th Street closed for our concert. They'll be done at 6, and then, you know, the concert will be there.
10: Now, Friday's Red, White, and Barbecue is from 5 to 8 p.m. at Heritage Park. Saturday's activities are from noon to 6 with the Akron Symphonic Winds concert at 7:30 p.m. Well, in Southwest Ohio and state news, a motorcycle crash near Cincinnati has claimed the life of a young firefighter. ONN's Jared Allen reports on that.
14: State Highway Patrol troopers say Wyatt Fisher was riding a motorcycle on Ohio State Route 131 at Mount Repose when he struck a car from behind after it slowed in traffic. Troopers say Fisher's bike then went left of center and hit another car on the opposite side. He was flown to UC Hospital, where he later died. The Cincinnati Inquirer reports Fisher served a fire department near Batavia. He had just graduated from high school. He was 18.
10: And that's a look at news for this hour. Coming up, we have sports and the weather for WJER News. I'm Jamie Hambaugh.
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8: Partly sunny skies forecast for today. A chance of an isolated shower this afternoon. Today's high in the upper 80s. Scattered showers and thunderstorms overnight, a low of 69 degrees. Showers a little cooler tomorrow, possibly a thunderstorm on Friday, a high of 83. And then partly sunny, a slight chance of showers on Saturday with a high also 83 degrees. In the valley right now, we have partly sunny skies and 69 degrees. Our weather at 7 o'clock has been brought to you by Buckeye Career Center in New Philadelphia. It's time now for a sports report. Michelle, what's happening this morning?
9: All right, the Guardians dropped another close one last night, falling to the Twins 6-5 in Minneapolis. Minnesota walked it off in the bottom of the ninth on Alan Roden's RBI single, handing Cleveland its fourth straight loss to the Twins. Brian Rocchio and Reese Hoskins both homered for the Guardians, with Hoskins going deep for the second consecutive game. Chase DeLauter added an RBI single, while Rocchio also drove in two runs. Cleveland will look to avoid that series sweep this afternoon as Gavin Williams takes the mound. And then in some FIFA World Cup quarterfinals action, it will kick off today with a heavyweight showdown as France takes on Morocco at 4 o'clock. It's a rematch of their memorable 2022 World Cup semifinal, but this time a trip to the Final Four is on the line. Can France continue its dominant run, or will Morocco pull off another historic upset? I guess we'll have some highlights and reactions tomorrow.
8: Coming up in 105 here on the Sports Voice of the Valley, we have Guardians today. They wrap up that series against the Twins at 105 with that warm-up show, a 140 first pitch. And then they get on the plane, head down to Miami tomorrow night, 6:35 against the Marlins, 7:10 first pitch here on WJER. Good morning, everybody. It is a Thursday morning. This is the WJER Morning Show. Michelle Spring, Tom Reed here. Good morning to you.
9: Morning.
8: We have some guests coming up next hour here on the morning show.
9: Yep, we've got somebody coming in from Bolteron. We're going to be talking about the manufacturing camp for kids happening over at Buckeye Career Center.
8: That's coming up July 14th through the 16th. We look forward to talking to them here coming up next hour. And don't forget, if you have not entered our Chillin' and Grillin' contest, well, what are you waiting for? You only got about another little over a week left. We have a great prize package at stake with that Chillin' and Grillin' contest, including a charcoal grill from Weaver Appliance, a $250 gift card to Sugar Valley Meats, a leaf blower from Procore Power Equipment, a two-night cottage stay at Woods Tall Timber Lake Resort, a $500 gift card to Stutzman's Lawn and Landscaping, tickets to a show at the PAC, a one-year family membership to the YMCA. And then here at WJER, we're going to give you some Guardians tickets and a family fun pack of tickets to all those area attractions. 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We'll do that drawing here at the end of the month. We'll draw some semifinalists, and then the grand prize winner. They're going to be chilling and grilling for the rest of the summer here on the station where winners listen and listeners win. WJER.
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0: Ava Max on the WJER Morning Show. Good morning, everybody.
1: Have you ever had man cereal? You are a man.
0: Man cereal?
1: Mm-hmm.
0: You mean like, I don't know, what, Frosted Flakes?
1: No, and just by using your voice in a deeper tone, that doesn't make it a man cereal.
0: Well, I mean, I tried. I don't know. What exactly is a man cereal?
1: So a man cereal, it's not a joke. It's actually a very real and completely serious item, apparently.
0: We'll see.
1: Not much explanation is needed to tell you what man cereal is. Launched back in 2025, it's a breakfast cereal made for men, although it's not off limits to anyone. Women can and do eat it too. But what makes man cereal so great is it's high in creatine, high in protein, no seed oils, no added sugar or sugar alcohols, no artificial flavors or colors, low carb and gluten free. I don't know. Those who scarf it down say they enjoy a huge boost in energy, better recovery, strong bone health, and enhanced cognitive function.
0: And it tastes like cardboard.
1: Man Cereal markets itself as the breakfast of champions for so-called health-conscious gym bros who only understanding of functional eating is the far-right slop that they consume online.
0: Okay.
1: That's funny.
0: Well, good for them.
1: Do you eat high protein, creatine, no seed oils, and no sugar cereal?
0: No, I eat the opposite of that.
1: Yeah.
0: Yeah. Mm-hmm.
1: I say give me all of the sugar breakfast cereals, right?
0: Yeah. We have a delicious chocolate cake out on the snack table right now.
1: That's not breakfast.
0: With so much chocolate on it. Yeah. Well, actually, hard-boiled egg, you know, some protein for
1: just
0: breakfast
1: one?
0: Here. Two.
1: Oh, okay.
0: Yeah, so that's going to be my breakfast today. But I'm going to top that off with a piece of lovely chocolate cake baked for me by our owner.
1: Hot Joanne. Or the chocolate cake. I feel like we are not really the...
0: We're not setting the standard for health.
1: Yeah, we're not the example here.
0: Yeah,
1: there's always... some sort of like salty chips, cookies, like Tom said, we have cake out there. So
0: yeah.
1: We really don't have anything to go off of.
0: Here's my thing. I'm all for things that are healthy. And I generally try to eat pretty healthy outside of here. But it has to taste good. You know, I'm not going to eat man cereal if it tastes like
1: man cereal.
0: You know,
1: sounds so dumb, but it's a thing. You do you.
0: Okay.
1: Boo. You do
0: it's
1: you.
0: For them gym bros.
1: Those gym bros.
0: I know.
1: There's a strange viral travel trend people are obsessed with, and it's kind of weird. It's basically when they go to a new country, the ritual is to go to the grocery store. They look
0: as soon as you get there.
1: They look for, they're not going to the most ordinary parts of the traveling experience. They go to local supermarkets, neighborhood grocery stores. They've become destinations in their own right, especially for travelers looking for a cheaper, more authentic way to understand a new city. So the trend is often called grocery store tourism. And the experience is anything... I guess it's what you make of it, I guess. You kind of walk the aisles. You kind of see what kind of foods that they eat. I think that's actually kind of cool. Because sometimes in different parts of the country, they don't eat like we do here in Ohio. When we went to Hawaii, we went up and down. We went to a grocery store. And it is much different than what we see here on our shelves.
0: Oh, yeah. I lived on the West Coast, and it's completely different.
1: So, I like the trend of going to the grocery store and seeing how other places eat. I think it's cool.
0: Hey, whenever I vacation in the South, I can't wait to get to the Piggly Wiggly.
1: Now, that's not much different than a giant eagle.
0: It's totally different.
1: Not really.
0: It's a pig.
1: Essentially, a routine shopping trip has become one of the easiest, cheapest, and most unexpectedly revealing ways to eat like a local without booking a restaurant reservation. Although I don't really feel like cooking while I'm on vacation, so I would just much rather go to a restaurant.
0: If I'm on vacation, I'm grilling. That's about all the cooking I'm doing.
1: You're not going to restaurants and stuff?
0: Oh, yeah, restaurants. Oh, okay. But, I mean, if I'm cooking, yeah. I'm not making, you know.
1: No.
0: I'm not having man cereal for breakfast on vacation.
1: No. You know what? I wonder if all of these tourists that are in the United States, have they gone to our grocery stores? What are they taking home? Are they taking, like, boxes of
0: ranch dressing,
1: mac and cheese home?
0: Probably.
1: Well, you can't take ranch dressing home. That's not
0: unless you buy those.
1: You get the packets.
0: Yeah, the packets.
1: But, like, I wonder, like, what boxed items are they taking home? Are they taking home, like, mac and cheese? Are they taking home, like, ready-made stuff that is, like, non-perishable? I just am curious. They're probably having a field day here. They're like, where are we?
0: All the stories we've told and that I've read, they're very impressed with, some of our things over here.
1: They're probably just in culture shock. Like, what? Yeah.
0: What are these people doing?
1: I know.
0: Is this ranch dressing all these people are eating?
1: Someone told me yesterday, was it yesterday or the day before, that another thing that they're impressed with, or not impressed with, but they were kind of surprised by, is that we have ice in our beverages.
0: Because
1: a lot
0: that,
1: of them
0: yes.
1: don't have ice in their mm-hmm. beverages over overseas. So I thought that was very interesting. Not that we have ice in all of our beverages, but if you go to a restaurant, I suppose you would. Huh, I don't know. That's just really interesting. Something we just know so naturally is just very common, and they're kind of confused, like, what is this floating in my drink?
0: Yeah, I don't know that I could not have ice in my beverage.
1: That was just so funny. Listerine, most known for, you know, keeping your mouth minty fresh, they have introduced a range of intensities. They're offering spice levels for their products. So,
0: is this what it's come to?
1: So you'll be able to avoid blasting your entire mouth every time you swish. They have a new one called Extra Mild. It's new and ultra gentle. It's a softer swish. They have a Mild, which is smooth and balanced for an easy everyday clean. And then they have Intense Listerine. It's bold and powerful for that classic Listerine experience. That is insane that we are on this.
0: Yeah, this is what it's come to.
1: These three have already hit some stores and are now being rolled out nationwide, but it's unclear if they plan to expand the range, like spicier or less spicy. I don't know. That is funny.
0: Hey, when I'm swishing, it's no holds barred. You know, whatever's available.
1: I actually use, what is it called? It's not Listerine. It is, it's called TheraBreath. Have you ever heard of it?
0: Mm-hmm.
1: Have you ever tried it?
0: No, I haven't.
1: Okay. It's like a dentist formulated one. I like that one. That's the one that we have at our house.
0: I like the ones that are super minty.
1: Oh, well, it's not super minty.
0: Yeah. Some of them, like, have no taste, but they
1: some of them
0: they
1: work
0: really
1: better.
0: Work. Yeah, yeah. Absolutely. Mm-hmm. Give me the mintiness. Because you gotta wash that taste of the man cereal out of your mouth.
1: Oh, jeez.
0: Yeah. So some super spicy Listerine will do the job.
1: We'll do the trick.
0: Indeed. It is 7:30. It is time for news headlines with Jamie. Good morning, Jamie.
2: Hey, Tom. Thanks. Yeah, good morning. Well, Vitalant is making it easier for residents to give blood this summer by bringing donation opportunities closer to where they live and work. The Canton-based blood collection agency operates blood drives daily across Northeast Ohio, including one they had yesterday at the parking lot at the State Highway Patrol New Philadelphia Post. And blood donor technician Kylie Biddle says there's usually enough time for people to donate on their lunch breaks, as donors typically complete the screening process in about 10 minutes, with the actual donation taking as little as 5 to 7 minutes for a whole blood donation. Denison is taking advantage of the aptly named U.S. Route 250 to promote an American 250 celebration this weekend. 250 on 250 will feature the Twin City Farmers Markets Red, White, and Barbecue on Friday evening, and a street festival, craft fair, and car show on Saturday. Food trucks and vendors will be set up on North 4th Street at Heritage Park. Mayor Greg DiDonato says that Grant Street will be closed from North 2nd Street to 5th Street for Saturday's events. And then the Akron Symphonic Winds, a 40-piece orchestra, will perform a free concert at the gazebo. Now, the Red, White, and Barbecue event is from 5 to 8 p.m. at Heritage Park Friday. And Saturday's activities are from noon to 6, with the Akron Symphonic Winds concert at 7:30 p.m. that evening. And the United States has launched new airstrikes against Iran, and Tehran responded then by targeting Gulf countries. The exchange of fire threatened an interim deal intended to help end the war in the Middle East. Back-and-forth attacks have repeatedly threatened the ceasefire, but today's appeared bigger all around. All right, we have the weather. That forecast is coming up for WJER News. I'm Jamie Hambaugh.
0: Thank you, Jamie. Partly sunny skies forecast for today. A chance of an isolated afternoon shower. Today's high in the upper 80s. Scattered showers tonight. Maybe a thunderstorm around, a low of 69. Showers, possibly a thunderstorm tomorrow, a high of 83. And then partly sunny on Saturday, a slight chance of some showers, 83 again for our high. Right now, the sun went away, hopefully just temporarily. It's mostly cloudy here on the east side of New Philadelphia, and 69 degrees.
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0: Maroon 5 here on the WJER Morning Show. 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
1: All right, let's take a moment now to look back on this day in history. 141 years ago today, back in 1885, the Statue of Liberty arrived in New York City. It was a gift from France.
0: Merci.
1: And then 60 years ago today, back in 1965, one of the most recognizable duets in pop music history, I Got You, Babe, by Sonny and Cher, was released on this day. It went on to top the Billboard charts and became a defining song of that decade. And then lastly, on this day in history, 45 years ago, back in 1981, Nintendo's famous Plumber made his debut, originally known as Jumpman Mario, in the arcade game Donkey Kong. He was kicking off one of the most successful video game franchises in history.
0: I like Mario better than Jumpman.
1: Yeah.
0: It's a better
1: Jumpman
0: name.
1: Just does not ring well.
0: That was an 80s thing, you know? Yeah. Well, happy birthdays today to lots of great folks here in the area. Stephen Cox is celebrating today. Happy birthday to Gordon Snyder. Rain Ayers Cohen of Urecksville. Happy birthday to you, Rain. Emily Solomon also celebrating today. Jimmy Wallach from Dundee is having a birthday on this Thursday. Cameron Crail also celebrating today. Dave Canise of New Philly. Dave is 66 today. Happy 88th birthday to Eleanor Holcomb of Dover. Hope you have a very special day, Eleanor. Rachel Lewis of New Philly is celebrating 33 today. And a very happy birthday. Congratulations to our daily winner in the birthday contest, Evan Miller from Sugar Creek. Evan is 7 today. Evan will be celebrating with an eighth of a sheet cake and chocolate white or marble from Liddy's Cakes and Cookies in New Philly. Also a pound of delicious Swiss cheese from Broad Run Cheese House in Dover and two dinners from McDonald's in Dover, New Philly, Urecksville, or Newcomerstown. Who is celebrating with them in the celebrity world?
1: All right, in the celebrity world, Fred Savage from The Wonder Years. He's turning 50. Jack White from The White Stripes. He's turning 51 today. Courtney Love is turning 62. Kelly McGillis from Top Gun, she's turning 69. The one and only Mr. Tom Hanks, he is turning 70 today. From the TV show NYPD Blue, Jimmy Smits turning 71. From Shark Tank, Kevin O'Leary is turning 72. Radio personality and TV host John Tesh is turning 74. And then author Dean Koontz is turning 81.
0: Happy birthday to all our celebs and all of our folks in the birthday contest today. 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Congratulations to our winners today. 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We draw one monthly winner at the first of every month, our June winner, Kyle Abel of Dover. Kyle wins a great prize package, including a free remote start from Cartoons, a floral arrangement from Baker Florist, two free orders of Crazy Bread from Little Caesars, and four tickets to a show with the Tuscarawas Philharmonic. 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

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Edward Jones, Making Sense of Investing, member SIPC. Geopolitics were back in the spotlight on Wednesday after the president declared the ceasefire between the U.S. and Iran over. The U.S. launched a fresh wave of strikes and revoked Iranian oil waivers, while Iran retaliated by striking military bases in

0: At 52,348. The S&P 500 down 21 points, closing at 74,82. And the NASDAQ closed on Wednesday at 25,870. 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

0: an 80s classic from Bryan Adams here on the WJER Morning Show. Here in the summer of 16, it's not 16, it's 26. In the summer of 26. Yeah, well.
1: All right, National Cheese Day was last week, and according to a new survey, 52% of Americans self-identify as cheese-obsessed. I would have to agree.
0: Indeed.
1: Oh, my gosh. That's like my go-to. I think I told you the other day that I was craving like something, and I went down and got a string cheese.
0: String cheese is delightful.
1: I do that all the time. I'll just go grab either a string cheese, or if we have cheese from the deli, I'll grab, you know, a slice of Colby cheese or a slice of Swiss cheese. I'm obsessed with cheese. It's probably not good for me, but I don't care.
0: Everything's cheddar with cheese. It's so Gouda.
1: 16% say they're constantly eating cheese, while 61% consume it often or sometimes, which is kind of surprising because at least 10% of Americans have some degree of lactose intolerance by the age of 20 years old. I would die.
0: Yeah, you're not eating much cheese if you're intolerant.
1: Gosh. The survey also has a list of the most cheese enthusiastic states. Somehow Wisconsin is not on the list.
0: That is shocking.
1: I know.
0: Maybe they're just tired of the cheese since much of it up there.
1: Very little of the Midwest showed up as well. Mm. Wyoming is number one. Illinois is two, followed by Alaska, Louisiana, Oregon, and then Mississippi.
0: That's a very odd list.
1: Random.
0: Not where you would think the cheese would be.
1: There's also a list of America's 10 favorite cheeses, and you can probably guess what is the top two. Can you take a guess?
0: Well, my favorite are cheddar and Swiss.
1: Cheddar and mozzarella.
0: Mozzarella is good.
1: One and two.
0: Yeah.
1: Parmesan is next, followed by American, and then cream cheese, provolone, and then Monterey. Yeah, why is Swiss cheese all the way at the end? We're going to have
0: that's, wrong. That. Yeah, that's wrong. Rude. They haven't had Yagi's Swiss cheese.
1: That's rude.
0: That's right.
1: If you break it down by state, cheddar is more popular in the western half of the country and a lot of the south, and then mozzarella is more popular in the mid-Atlantic and northeast.
0: I like it all.
1: Yeah, give me all of the cheese.
0: Yeah, little Gouda, little camembert, you know, I'll take it all.
1: I am good with everything. There are over 1,000 different French cheeses. So if you're a cheese maniac, you could add that to your bucket list.
0: Yes.
1: Some cheeses do have a very funny smell.
0: Yeah, they might smell, but they taste pretty good.
1: I don't know. Sometimes I can't get over the smell.
0: Well, that's true.
1: So it might be a little rough for me.
0: Yeah, some of those French cheeses are a little stinky.
1: Yeah.
0: They
1: say the stinkier the better, but I don't know if that's true.
0: Yeah.
1: Not sure if I believe that. Some
0: of those runny cheeses they have. But the French do love their fromage.
1: An alcoholic beverage of Fresca Hard, is now hitting stores. There are 4 flavors, and a 12-pack will cost you about $20. $20?
0: What?
1: Is that how much it normally costs? I have no idea. How much does like a 12-pack of beer cost?
0: Oh, it just depends what kind. Anywhere for a 12-pack, anywhere from, you know, like $11 to $20.
1: Oh, well.
0: Yeah.
1: Okay, well, then this is fine.
0: So this is not, you know, a soda Fresca.
1: It's a new seltzer of the summer, they're calling it.
0: Okay.
1: It's an alcoholic version of Fresca.
0: Okay.
1: And it only has 99 calories, no sugar. It's available in several flavors: classic grapefruit citrus, pineapple citrus, peach citrus, and watermelon citrus. Oh, interesting. How
0: like
1: do they
0: the
1: taste?
0: Original Fresca. Yeah, how do they taste?
1: Someone on a website called them, said it's the new seltzer of the summer, and they're so delicious. Well, we'll check that out.
0: Well, there you go.
1: Okay, then. Fancy.
0: You get $20 burning a hole in your pocket.
1: Knock your socks off.
0: Yeah, maybe try a little Fresca.
1: There you go.
0: Yep. Well, it is, it's 3 minutes before 7 o'clock. We have some news headlines or news coming up. We'll also have weather, sports, some local news, and more. And then we have some guests coming up in the 8 o'clock hour as well, talking about the manufacturing camp over at Buckeye coming up here on the 14th. So stay tuned here on the WJER Morning Show. Hope you're having a great Thursday, everybody.

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1: AP News, I'm Marcela Sanchez. Missile alert sirens sounded in Jordan today as Iran retaliated across the wider Middle East after U.S. airstrikes targeted the Islamic Republic. The U.S. Central Command says it hit about 90 targets. It released video of what appeared to be strikes on an airport runway and missile launchers. The strikes came hours after President Trump said recent Iranian attacks on ships in the Strait of Hormuz signaled the end of a fragile ceasefire. A federal judge says writer E. Jean Carroll can be paid the $5.8 million that was set aside after a jury found that President Trump sexually abused her in 1996 and defamed her after she publicly revealed the attack. The AP's Lisa Dwyer has more.
2: Trump's lawyers immediately appealed that order, which raised the money to be released to Carroll. Carroll's lawyers requested disbursement of the money after the Supreme Court declined to hear an appeal of the 2023 civil verdict. Trump has resumed defamatory attacks against Carroll as his lawyers consider asking the high court to reconsider its decision. I'm Lisa Dwyer.
1: Prosecutors in Utah yesterday played a video clip that offered a rare glimpse of Tyler Robinson after he turned himself in following the killing of conservative activist Charlie Kirk. But much of yesterday's preliminary hearing focused on arguments over whether prosecutors can play a recorded law enforcement interview with Robinson's roommate and romantic partner, Lance Twiggs, in court. State District Judge Tony Graff indicated he would allow prosecutors to play a redacted audio of those statements today. World shares were mixed and oil prices slipped as the conflict escalated in the Middle East. U.S. futures were little changed. This is AP News. A pioneer in black hair care products has died. The AP's Donna Warder has more.
3: George E. Johnson Sr., a pioneer in black hair care, has died at age 99. Johnson's multi-million dollar business was the first black-owned company to be listed on the American Stock Exchange. He and his wife Joan started Johnson Products in 1954 on Chicago's South Side after securing a $250 loan. It grew into a hair care empire with products like AfroSheen and UltraSheen. Johnson Products was sold in 1993 to a pharmaceutical firm in a deal worth more than $60 million. I'm Donna Warder.
1: Bonnie Tyler, who topped the charts with her song Total Eclipse of the Heart, has died. She was 75. More on this and other stories at apnews.com. I'm Marcela Sanchez, AP News.
4: Thank you, Marcela. It is 3 minutes past 8 o'clock, 72 degrees, and mostly cloudy skies here in the valley. It's a Thursday morning. Good morning to you. This is the WJER Morning Show with Michelle and Tom. Good morning, Michelle.
5: Good morning.
4: And Jamie here with our news. Good morning, Jamie.
6: Yeah, Tom, thank you, and good morning. Yeah, so on the way here, the America 250 celebrations continue with one this weekend, one celebration that's going to be on U.S. Route 250 in Denison, that area. So, yeah, we'll get to that, plus we'll also hear about the Library Garden Tour. It's happening again this weekend. It's the 8th annual. It's being put on by the Friends of the Library group. We have those stories and others. They're coming up. And Tom, over to you then. What's happening with the weather?
4: Well, cloudy skies outside right now, Jamie. We are looking for maybe a chance of an isolated shower this afternoon. Some more rain in the forecast. Not a lot, though, but I'll give you those details. And then Michelle has some sports.
5: I do. I have a Guardians update from yesterday. And I have a look at what to expect today for the World Cup.
4: All that and more coming up.
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6: WJER News Time is 8:04. We have 72 degrees. Denison is celebrating 250 on 250 this weekend, America's 250th birthday on U.S. Route 250. Yeah, kicking things off on Friday is the Twin City Farmers Market's red, white, and barbecue-themed market from 5 to 8 p.m. on North 4th Street by Heritage Park. Saturday's Street Festival from noon to 6 includes a car show, vendors, live entertainment, and family activities. Mayor Greg DiDonato says the village is sponsoring a performance by the Akron Symphonic Winds at the Heritage Park gazebo Saturday night.
9: That's 7:30 to 9:15. We have planned to close 4th Street just from the alley to Greg. Bring your lawn chair down.
6: 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You can find all the details, including a vendor map, on the Twin City 250 on 250 Weekend Celebration Facebook page. The 8th Annual Friends of the Library Garden Tour this weekend features heirloom raspberries in Navarre, a rose garden in New Philadelphia, and four more stops in between. The self-guided tour is scheduled for Saturday from 9 a.m. to 3 p.m., but will move to Sunday if it rains. Steve Schroyer with the Friends of the Library group says that the tour also includes the Zora Garden, Monarch Gardens, Gnome Home, and others.
10: We just really appreciate them, their support of the library, and we hope that they have a great time. Hopefully we have some wonderful weather. The weather has been a little weird this year, but we have a rain date planned, and we hope everybody comes and enjoys the nice weather and these beautiful gardens.
6: Tickets are $15, and those could be purchased at the main library in New Philadelphia or any of the branch libraries, including on the day of the event. Proceeds benefit Friends of the Library in its efforts to support the Tuscarawas County Public Library System. In Central Ohio, Kroger will likely sell off overlapping Giant Eagle stores to ease regulatory merger concerns. ONN's Brianna Albizu explains that.
11: The Columbus Dispatch reports that Kroger's 40 Columbus locations gives the chain a 43% majority in Central Ohio. Add in the 18 Giant Eagle stores, and that accounts for an illegal monopoly in the eyes of regulators. Those Giant Eagle locations would be the first stores that would be sold, creating opportunities for stores like Bueller's or Heinen's or expansions for Meijer or Aldi. The stores would be sold sometime in 2027.
6: And Vitalin officials are taking blood donation opportunities on the road this summer, with daily drives aimed to keeping local supplies steady. Now, that included one Wednesday with its blood mobile at the State Highway Patrol New Philadelphia post. Blood donor technician Kylie Biddle says while appointments are preferred, walk-ins are welcome as space allows. Now, she says donors can typically complete the screening process in about 10 minutes, with the actual donation taking as little as 5 to 7 minutes for a whole blood donation. And she says that healthy donors can usually give blood once every 8 weeks.
12: There can be benefits to donating for certain people depending on their health history, but there's never any harm unless they have a medical condition that, you know, allows them to not be able to donate.
6: Biddle says that donors are encouraged to eat a good meal and drink plenty of fluids before giving blood. The blood drives often involve some sort of incentive to participate. Wednesday's blood drive included a free Vitalin t-shirt for participating donors. And that's a look at news for this hour. Coming up, sports and the weather. For WJER News, I'm Jamie Hambaugh.
4: 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It is 8 minutes after 8 o'clock and time for a look at our weather forecast on this Thursday, brought to you this hour by Altman Health System. 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
4: Partly sunny skies for our Thursday, a chance of an isolated afternoon shower. Today's high in the upper 80s. Scattered showers overnight, maybe a thunderstorm and a low of 69. Showers, maybe a thunderstorm also tomorrow, a high of 83. And then on Saturday, partly sunny skies, a chance of a shower and a high, again, 83 degrees. In the valley right now, we have mostly cloudy skies and 72 degrees. 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
5: All right, we've got a FIFA World Cup update and some Guardians news. We'll start off with some Guardians. They dropped another close one last night, falling to the Twins 6-5 in Minneapolis, Minnesota. Minnesota walked it off in the bottom of the ninth on Alan Roden's RBI single, handing Cleveland its fourth straight loss to the Twins. Brian Rocchio and Reese Hoskins both homered for the Guardians, with Hoskins going deep for the second consecutive game. Chase DeLauter added an RBI single while Rocchio also drove in two runs. And Cleveland looks to avoid that series sweep this afternoon as Gavin Williams takes the mound. And then in some FIFA World Cup, the quarterfinals kicks off today with a heavyweight showdown as France takes on Morocco at 4 o'clock. It's a rematch of their memorable 2022 World Cup semifinal, but this time a trip to the Final Four is on the line. Can France continue its dominant run, or will Morocco pull off another historic upset? I'll let you know tomorrow.
4: Guardians on this afternoon at 1:05 here on WJER. They're going to wrap up that series against the Twins in Minneapolis. 1:40 is the first pitch. And then they travel to Miami tomorrow to take on the Marlins. 6:35 is the warm-up show. A 7:10 first pitch here on the Sports Voice of the Valley. Well, good morning, everybody. It is a Thursday morning. The WJER Morning Show is here for your entertainment. Coming up here in just a little bit, we have some guests coming in.
5: Yeah, from Bolton Round, we have Amy coming in to talk to us about the manufacturing camp happening over at Buckeye Career Center.
4: We look forward to speaking to Amy here just a little bit here on the Morning Show. And speaking of entertainment, head over to the Performing Arts Center at Kent State Tuscarawas for all the best entertainment in the area. The Summer Movie Musical Series is in full swing, coming up on Tuesday, July 14th, In the Heights, a great musical, followed by West Side Story on the 21st, and then Newsies on July 28th. 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

0: DNCE on this Thursday morning here on the WJER Morning Show. It is 22 minutes after 8 o'clock and time for a Pets Place Lost and Found Report.
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0: 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We do want to report about this female dog. 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There's a picture of this little dog on the WJER Facebook page. 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
0: It's a Thursday morning here on the WJER Morning Show. Good morning, everybody.
2: Good morning. Can we just talk about people putting all their problems out on Facebook? Like, I don't...
0: Isn't that what Facebook's for?
2: No. Buy a diary.
0: Yeah. Tell it to your cat. Yeah, we don't want to hear it.
2: Jesus.
0: I know. I have multiple friends that do that. It's every time they have a thought, it goes out in the world.
2: I had for lunch today.
0: Yeah.
2: Or they just tell you all of their problems. And while I do find it to be incredibly interesting, sometimes it's just, yeah, some of it's like, oh, wow.
0: Okay.
2: You got a lot going on, girl.
0: Wow.
2: But then you're just like, that's a lot.
0: It's a lot.
2: I think you should just stay off of social media.
0: It's a bit much, right? Yes.
2: Yeah. Anywho, that's just my thought for the day. And some people, do you have friends on your on Facebook that literally post all the time? It's like every day.
0: Yeah, I have friends that post 8-9 times a day sometimes.
2: Like, what are you doing? Like, you do not have a life if you're posting that many times a day, right? Like, who has time for that?
0: Well, these are people who literally have their phone in their hand every time you see them.
2: I mean, I do too. I always have my phone in my hand, but I mean, I just feel like, who's got that much to say? Again, buy a diary.
0: These are people who are browsing while you're having a conversation with them. They are on Facebook when they're having conversations with other people.
2: True. I'm just like, girl. Yeah. I don't know.
0: Tell it to your dog. They'll listen.
2: I know. I used to have a friend. I mean, she is still my friend, but she used to post her workouts every single day and say what she did and what she
0: was. Was it like a video?
2: No, she would
0: it was just a description.
2: It was normally accompanied with a photo of her at the gym. And while I applaud her for going to the gym every day, I don't think I care how many miles you ran on the treadmill.
0: I did 67 sit-ups today.
2: You know what I mean?
0: 43 push-ups.
2: It's just scroll. And I know, this is, again, first world problems, and I should not be complaining about this stuff, but sometimes. And then you have those one friends who just post for attention. Do you have those? Pray for me. I'm going in for so-and-so procedure. Pray for me. But then it's like, what? Because then you just, everyone's asking questions I hope everything's okay. What's going on? Do you need something? And it's but you're just doing that for attention.
0: Or the ones that share way too much. I woke up with diarrhea. You know, that's fantastic. The world wants to know that.
2: Girl.
0: We were all wondering how you woke up this morning.
2: Thank you so much. Yeah. Yes. I don't know. Sometimes I'm just like, what is happening here?
0: Yeah.
2: They give us a little bit of, freedom, I guess, with Facebook and Some people take it to a whole new level.
0: Well, now we share our favorite things here on our favorite on the morning
2: things.
0: Show.
2: Yes, but those are like positive and like fun things. Yeah. Like, but there are people who are just so sad, and I'm just like, are you okay?
0: Yeah.
2: And then I'm like, oh, well, they're posting that to make me feel bad.
0: Or people that are too political on there. And they post, you know.
2: They're just looking for a fight.
0: They and that's true. Yes. That's true.
2: Yes.
0: And it's okay to be political.
2: I actually read an article the other day that said that, I don't know which company it was, but it used to be like a really positive, and I'm going to butcher this, but it was a very good article. It basically said like this company used to put out positive, content all the time, and they started focusing a little bit more on politics and stuff, mm-hmm. and then it just kind of like snowballed into people being incredibly negative, incredibly mean to each other. And it kind of changed. You see like a dynamic change in like, you know, the content that you put out to like the way people are reacting to it. I don't know. It was kind of mind blowing. I think we just all need to take a 5-minute break.
0: 5 minutes.
2: Just turn off our phones.
0: I think everyone just needs a big hug.
2: Or something. I don't know. Oh, yeah, yeah. Out of all of the examples that we gave, which one's the most annoying to you?
0: The person that posts every single thing they do.
2: Oh, okay. Yeah, that is annoying. I feel like if you have to post more than 3 times a day, you should probably find a friend. Like,
0: either that or, you know,
2: something's wrong.
0: Start a website.
2: yes.
0: You know.
2: Maybe create a Substack. That might work
0: for
2: you.
0: There you go.
2: Blog. Maybe do your own podcast.
0: Hey, yeah.
2: How about that?
0: You know what? You start a YouTube channel. Get some monetization for your, the 12 kinds of cheese that you ate.
2: It's too much. I think out of all the examples that we were just talking about, the one that drives me the most bonkers is probably the one that's like seeking attention. I'm like,
0: It's just out there, you know. I had a fight with so and so yesterday, and you know,
2: I'm so sad.
0: They're terrible
2: the
0: people.
2: Person like, in the world. I'm so sorry.
0: Yeah. How about if you most people are on social media, post something positive today.
2: Yes.
0: Post something nice and.
2: Or hey, don't post it all.
0: Yeah. Yeah. Tell it to your dog.
2: Yes. Buy a diary.
0: Yeah.
2: Do
0: I agree with that.
2: People still have diaries?
0: I don't know.
2: A journal?
0: I doubt people write in diaries anymore.
2: Dear diary.
0: Remember they used to have the ones that had a little lock on
2: them? Yes, I had one.
0: Did you?
2: Yes.
0: Did you lock it like no one could get into it?
2: Yes. Yes, I still have my one from whenever I was in elementary school, and the lock is still broken, but like the leather came out because I couldn't obviously unlock it with the lock.
0: Oh, so it's no longer secure.
2: No, I mean, it was nothing serious. But
0: your deepest,
2: it was like
0: darkest
2: first
0: thoughts.
2: Grade, like, oh my gosh, I'm sitting next to X person and he talked to me today. It was like so stupid.
0: I dropped my pencil and he picked it up.
2: Yes.
0: We're going to get married.
2: First grade.
0: Yeah.
2: So dumb.
0: Well, yeah, post something positive today and have a great day on this Thursday. It is 8:30. It's time for news headlines. Jamie, what's happening today?
3: Yeah, Tom. Hey, thanks. So in Denison, village officials were taking advantage of the aptly named U.S. Route 250 to promote an America 250 celebration this weekend. 250 on 250 will feature the Twin City of Farmers Markets Red, White, and Barbecue on Friday evening, and also a street festival, a craft fair, and a car show on Saturday. Food trucks and vendors will be set up there on North 4th Street at Heritage Park. Mayor Craig DiDonato says Grand Street will be closed from North 2nd Street to 5th Street for Saturday's events. And the Akron Symphonic Winds, a 40-piece orchestra, will perform a free concert at the gazebo there at 7:30 p.m. Vitalin officials are taking blood donation opportunities on the road this summer with daily drives aimed to keep local supplies steady. And that included one Wednesday with its mobile unit at the State Highway Patrol New Philadelphia post. Blood donor technician Kylie Biddle says while appointments are preferred, walk-ins are welcome as space allows. And she says donors can typically complete the screening process in about 10 minutes, with the actual donation taking as little as 5 to 7 minutes for a whole blood donation. All Vital and blood donations stay local. More information on upcoming blood drives can be found on Vitalant's website and their social media pages. And Kentucky's governor has written an open letter to Mitch McConnell asking the Republican senator to disclose more about his condition. There's been 3 weeks of silence from the 84-year-old McConnell since he was hospitalized June 14th in Washington, and that's led to rampant speculation about McConnell's prognosis and whether he'll return to the Senate when it reconvenes next week. McConnell is retiring at the end of his term in January. The forecast is coming up. We'll hear about that. For WJER News, I'm Jamie Hambaugh.
0: Thank you, Jamie. Partly sunny skies on our Thursday, an isolated afternoon or shower or thunderstorm possible. Today's high of 88. Scattered showers, thunderstorms tonight, a low of 69. Some showers, maybe a thunderstorm on Friday. Tomorrow's high of 83. And partly sunny for Saturday, maybe a slight chance of showers. And a high, again, 83 degrees. Mostly cloudy skies right now in the valley and 72 degrees.
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3: And with the following obituaries to announce. Silta Griffith, age 93, of Galleon and formerly of New Philadelphia, died Tuesday. She was preceded at death by her husband, Paul. And services will be at 11 a.m. Saturday at the Lynn Hergive Funeral Home. Now, friends may call 1 hour prior to services Saturday there at the funeral home. Donations can be made to a Sacred Heart Church in New Philadelphia in memory of Silta Griffith, age 93, formerly of New Philadelphia. Jane Shull, age 84, of Canton, died Tuesday, and she was preceded to death by her husband, Jerry. Services will be at 11 a.m. on Monday at Jerusalem Church in New Philadelphia. Now, friends may call from 2 until 5 p.m. on Sunday at the Lynn Hergive Funeral Home. The Lynn Hergive Funeral Home is handling the arrangements for Jane Shull, age 84, of Canton. Charles Bowersock, age 82, of New Philadelphia, died Sunday. No public services are planned, and the Lynn Hergive Funeral Home is handling the arrangements for Charles Bowersock, age 82, of New Philadelphia.
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0: That's The Whispers with an 80s classic here on the WJER Morning Show on this Thursday morning. Welcome back. Michelle and Tom here with a very special guest who is going to be participating in the Tuscarawas County Dale Lauren Folland Manufacturing Camp coming up on July 14th through the 16th. Amy joins us from Simina Boltron. Welcome in, Amy.
1: Thank you. Thank you for having me. I appreciate it.
2: So how long have you been with Simina Boltron?
1: I'll have been there for about 18 years.
2: 18 years? You don't even look like you're over 18.
1: Oh, thank you.
2: Oh, my gosh. So tell us, for those not knowing what Simina Boltron does, I just recently found out myself, so I was really excited to find out that these products are made here locally in Tuscarawas County. Tell us what you guys are known for.
1: Yeah, so we make thermoplastic sheet that goes into many different markets, but the biggest market is our aerospace industry. So if you've ever flown on an airplane, the tray tables, the seat backs, the overhead compartments, the window shades that slide up and down, you've probably touched our plastic.
2: That
0: How cool
2: so
0: is that?
2: Wild. Mm-hmm. So cool. So what are you guys like making the tray tables? Are you making the overhead bins? Is that what you're doing?
1: Yes. So in Newcomers Town, we do our own formulation. So everything really starts from a powder. And a lot of times I compare it to baking a cake. You're putting in your flour and your salt and your sugar. Same. You're putting in your different ingredients, stabilizers and impact resistors. And then you, through different extrusion processes, calendaring, press lamination, you make a flat plastic sheet. So from there, you can also form that into the parts that you're looking for. So at our facility, we do thermoforming, but then we also sell into distribution and to fabricators who are also making those for different aircraft industries. We're also in the rail mass transit, so anything transportation, really.
2: Oh my God, that's so fun.
0: So the next time you enjoy your lovely peanuts and beverage on the plane, know that they're made locally.
2: Mm-hmm. Next week.
0: Yeah.
2: Yes. Oh my gosh, that's so exciting. What got you into manufacturing? It's not necessarily something that, unfortunately, women are striving to be a part of, but what kind of inspired you to be a part of the manufacturing industry?
1: Yeah, I love that Simina Boltron is local. So I'm from Newcomers Town. I grew up there, and that facility is there as well. So I started in customer service after I graduated from Kent State Tuscarawas. And then my career has really grown from there. And one of the great things about manufacturers are, you know, they're really looking to grow you as a person and grow you in your career as well. So I transitioned from customer service to human resources manager, and now I'm the director of Simina America Group, and we have three facilities in the U.S.
2: Good for you, girl.
1: Thank you.
2: Look at you. Yeah,
1: they've been great to me.
2: 18 years. That's amazing. So you guys are participating in this manufacturing camp that's happening over at Buckeye Career Center. It's a manufacturing camp that a lot of kids really look forward to this time of year. For those that aren't sure or don't know what it is, what is the manufacturing camp and what all does it entail?
1: Yeah, so it introduces students to manufacturing at the 7th and 8th grade level. A lot of schools have STEM programs that maybe start in high school, and you go to Buckeye Career Center and you start to get some exposure there. But really, it starts giving kids an introduction at the middle school age. And the great thing is that I remember going to science camp when I was in elementary school, I think, at Newcomers Town. And you get exposed to a lot of things that you don't realize are careers. So these students will get to understand, for us, plastics. There's a session on quality, leadership, hydraulics, lean manufacturing. And so they get to get some exposure to those different topics, but then they also get to go visit a lot of the manufacturers, which I think is really cool because even a lot of adults in our area have never been inside a manufacturing environment.
2: Right. Because we've talked about it with Frank Poland before, how a lot of people have this image in their head of manufacturing facilities as what you

0: think it is. Mm-hmm. It's definitely advanced.
1: So these kids are coming in at this manufacturing camp at Buckeye Career Center, and they're learning from so many different organizations. Simona Boltron being one. I know Allied Machine is involved. Mm-hmm. Do you know some of the other companies that will be there kind of presenting to these kids? I know they go on field trips throughout the week. You mentioned mm-hmm. Gradle.
0: Yep.
1: Anyone else that you want to mention?
0: I know that we present on Tuesday to the students. We're doing properties of plastics. Novellis will be there, Progressive Foam, Dover Hydraulics. They'll be going on tours to Progressive, Provia, Battle Motors. As you mentioned, Allied Machine, New Camp. So there'll be a lot of manufacturers present at this event.
1: That is very cool. And we were talking off the air for students that are still, they are already registered in. Maybe they are looking for a sponsorship to pay for this camp, because this mm-hmm. camp is not necessarily, it's affordable, but some people mm-hmm. may not be able to afford it, but still want to get their children in there. You do mention that there are sponsorships sometimes for these children.
0: Yes, absolutely. And I'm sure other manufacturers would do that as well. But for example, we've had some students who are children of our employees, and we sponsor them to go to this camp. We don't ever want the fee to be a barrier to go to camp. So mm-hmm. if you're considering it, and if you don't think you can pay for it, definitely reach out to the camp itself or to the local manufacturers, and they would be happy to sponsor your child.
1: Very good. We're talking with Amy Welsh from Simona Boltron. If you want more information on the camp, what's the best way to find out more information?
0: You can go online and check it out. 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
1: Very good. Thank you so much. You can find out more information, like she said, online. 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Thank you so much.
0: Yeah, thank you for having me.
1: Of course.
2: Thanks, Amy. Have a great day.
0: Thank you.
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8: 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Michael McDonald, Christopher Cross, Toto, Ambrosia is the tip of the cruise ship. 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
1: AP News, I'm Marcela Sanchez. A Mexican national fatally shot by an Immigration and Customs Enforcement officer in Houston had no criminal convictions during his decades living in the U.S. This was according to his family and a Texas congresswoman. The AP's Ed Donahue reports Lorenzo Salgado Araujo was driving a crew to a home building site when he was killed.
2: His family is demanding an independent investigation. Federal officials say he ignored commands and attempted to ram an officer. His son, Ronaldo Salgado, rushed to the scene and detected him right away.
3: Not from his appearance, but from his voice, crying for help as he lay on the street, bleeding out.
2: Salgado said his father may have been scared. People were coming to steal the tools he used to build homes.
3: He did not deserve to be reduced to a headline of Mexican man shot and killed by ICE. He deserved to live a quiet life as Lorenzo Salgado Araujo, a husband, a father, and a job creator for dozens of men who also wanted the American dream.
2: Salgado Araujo was working towards securing legal status in the U.S.
1: Kentucky Governor Andy Beshear is asking Senator Mitch McConnell to disclose more about his condition after 3 weeks of silence since he was hospitalized in Washington. The 84-year-old has not released a public statement, photos, or videos since. The U.S. launched new airstrikes against Iran today, and Tehran responded by targeting U.S.-allied Mideast countries. Sirens were heard at least three times in Bahrain, home to the U.S. Navy's 5th Fleet headquarters, and missiles targeted Kuwait and Qatar. Sirens sounded in Jordan as well, where the U.S. has stationed troops and aircraft. An Iranian official accused the U.S. of launching an airstrike targeting the area around Iran's Seoul nuclear power plant. This is AP News. Nominations are opening in a Labour Party election to replace Keir Starmer as Britain's Prime Minister.
4: Former Greater Manchester Mayor Andy Burnham is expected to be the sole candidate. He needs at least 80 signatures from Labour lawmakers to run, a target he's likely to exceed. Other potential contenders have ruled themselves out, including former Defence Minister Al Carnes. Speaking a week earlier in Manchester, Burnham promised sweeping changes on the domestic front.
5: I am going to break with the more of the same approach that has got us here. I am going to give Britain the circuit breaker it needs.
4: He is, however, expected to continue with the government's current foreign policy. Nominations remain open until July 16th. Burnham is highly likely to be announced as the new Labour leader the following day and to formally become Prime Minister on July 20th. Karen Shamath, London.
1: And I'm Marcela Sanchez, AP News.
6: 3 minutes after 9 o'clock, it's 75 degrees here in the Valley on this July 9th. This is the WJER Morning Show with Michelle and Tom. Good morning, Michelle.
7: Morning.
6: And Jamie Hembaugh with our news. Good morning, Jamie.
8: Yeah, Tom here. Thanks. Good morning. Yeah, so on the way here, blood donation opportunities continue across the region here this summer, and we'll hear about that process. Plus, in Denison, they're continuing the America 250 celebrations with a special event on US 250 in that area, and that's happening this weekend. So we have those stories and others. And Tom, back to you then. And what about the weather?
6: Well, Jamie, it's partly cloudy here in the valley right now. We are going to see some sun today, maybe an isolated afternoon shower or thunderstorm. Some more rain in the forecast. Not a whole lot, though. I'll tell you all about that. And then Michelle has some sports.
7: I do. I have an update on the Guardians from last night. And then we'll have a look at what's to expect for today's World Cup.
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8: 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It is 74 degrees. Vitalant is making it easier for area residents to give blood this summer by bringing donation opportunities closer to where they live and work. The Canton-based blood collection agency operates blood drives daily across Northeast Ohio, including one Wednesday that was in the parking lot at the State Highway Patrol Post in New Philadelphia. Blood donor technician Kylie Biddle says there's usually enough time for people to donate on their lunch breaks, as donors can typically complete the screening process in about 10 minutes, with the actual donation taking as little as 5 to 7 minutes for a whole blood donation. And training instructor Amber Kimmel says the need for blood is constant.
10: Your whole blood donation is, it could save up to 3 lives. So they're using the platelets, the plasma, and the red cells.
8: And all Vitalant blood donations stay local. More information on upcoming blood drives can be found on Vitalant's website and social media pages. Denison is taking advantage of the Athlean and U.S. Route 250 to promote an America 250 celebration this weekend. 250 on 250 will feature the Twin City Farmers Markets Red, White, and Barbecue Friday evening and a street festival, craft fair, and car show on Saturday. Food trucks and vendors will be set up on North 4th Street at Heritage Park. Mayor Greg DiDonato says Grant Street will be closed from North 2nd Street to 5th Street for Saturday's events. And then the Akron Symphonic Winds, a 40-piece orchestra, will perform a free concert at the gazebo. And guests can also visit Denison's shops and restaurants during Saturday's events.
11: The ones where they could, a person could do something, buy or eat, will be open. So I think this is a great thing.
8: Now, Friday's Red, White, and Barbecue is from 5 to 8 p.m. at Heritage Park. Saturday's activities are from noon to 6 with the Akron Symphonic Winds concert at 7:30. More information is on the Twin City 250 on 250 Weekend Celebration Facebook page. Steep drops in enrollments in the Ohio Affordable Care Act program due to higher premiums are leaving many considering being uninsured. ONN's Tracy Townsend explains.
12: New data shows Affordable Care Act enrollment in the state dropped by 20% this year, and this comes as the pandemic-era tax credits expired. The changes pushed the average monthly premium from $126 to more than $230 a month. Experts warn another 14% median increase could be on the way next year, forcing many families to choose between paying high premiums or going uninsured.
8: Yeah, that's a look at news for this hour. Coming up, sports and the weather for WJER News. I'm Jamie Hambaugh.
6: 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Ember Complete Care, it's good to be home. Partly sunny skies today, a chance of an isolated afternoon shower. High in the upper 80s, overnight scattered showers and thunderstorms, an overnight low dropping to 69, showers, possibly a thunderstorm on Friday, 83 for our high, and then on Saturday, partly sunny, slight chance of a shower, and a high again of 83 degrees. 75 right now in the valley, under partly sunny skies. Time now for a sports report here on the morning show. Michelle, what's happening today?
7: All right, and some Guardians action from yesterday. They dropped another close one last night, falling to the Twins 6-5 in Minneapolis. Minnesota walked it off in the bottom of the ninth on Alan Roden's RBI single, handing Cleveland its 4th straight loss to the Twins. Brian Rocchio and Reese Hoskins both homered for the Guardians, with Hoskins going deep for the 2nd consecutive game. Chase DeLauter added an RBI single, while Rocchio also drove in 2 runs. Cleveland looks to avoid the series sweep this afternoon as Gavin Williams takes the mound. And then the FIFA World Cup quarterfinals kick off today with a heavyweight showdown as France takes on Morocco at 4 o'clock today. It's a rematch of their memorable 2022 World Cup semifinal, but this time a trip to the Final Four is on the line. Will France continue its dominant run, or can Morocco pull off another historic upset? I guess we will wait to see.
13: Stay tuned.
7: Who are we rooting for, Morocco or France?
13: Well, let's go with La France.
7: I'm going to go with the underdog.
13: Yeah.
7: I like an underdog story. I'll go with Morocco.
13: Okay. We'll see what happens.
7: Yes.
13: In the World Cup. Guardians action on the air this afternoon at 1:05. They wrap up that series against the Twins. 1:40 is that first pitch. And then the Guards head to Miami tomorrow to take on the Marlins. Tomorrow night, 6:35 for that Guardians warm-up show. A 7:10 first pitch right here on WJER. Coming up right before 10 o'clock, we will have a Guardians update here on WJER. Thanks to our guest from last hour, Amy from Simona Bolteron.
7: Yes. If you didn't hear, they were talking about the kind of stuff that they manufacture, the products. And if you ever go on an airplane, you will be touching the products that they make.
13: That's fascinating.
7: Well, I know.
13: Yeah, you take that stuff for granted. You know, you put your tray down and you get your little drink, and
7: you never know where it comes from. It's coming from Newcomers Town,
13: right here at home.
7: Check us out.
13: That's right. We're so cool here in the Tuscarawas Valley. More to come here on the morning show at 9 o'clock, including we have a D's lottery update. We've got that Guardians update and the 90s at 9. Stay tuned.
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0: A song nominated for 2 Grammys. It's Wilson Phillips. You're on the 90s at 9 on the WJER Morning Show. 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We talked about this a little bit here on the show. As the 2026-27 school year nears, the United Way of Tuscarawas County is once again partnering with Harkatus Head Start to stuff the bus with school supplies for preschoolers ages 3 to 5. And everyone is invited to join the effort. 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The culminating event where all collected supplies will be stuffed into an actual school bus will take place during Ohio sales tax holiday on Friday, August 7th and Saturday, August 8th from 10 to 4 at Walmart. And for a list of school supplies needed, you can visit the United Way of Tuscarawas County's Facebook page or tuskunitedway.org/events. 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
2: You were talking about Stuff the Bus, and I just want to remind folks that when you are getting your supplies for the Stuff the Bus, it's not always, yes, they do need school supplies, but these kids that are receiving the products from the Stuff the Bus, they are itty bitty kids. So they need things like pull ups. They need, paper towels. They need, hand sanitizing wipes. The,
0: Clorox wipes.
2: Yeah. I couldn't think of the word. So things like that. So even if you're just out and about today, grab a roll of paper towels, drop it off in our lobby in our bin, and it all goes to those kids, to help those, through the Harkatus Head Start program.
0: Very excited. We want to stuff our big box in the lobby. We got a big bus box, and we want to do our part in stuffing that bus.
2: I want to see that box in our lobby filled.
0: Overflowing, yes.
2: Yes. Mm-hmm. So bring all your stuffs and drop it off here. All right. We have some things to chat about. These Chinese drivers have figured out a silly way to fool Tesla autopilot, and it involves doll heads.
0: Oh, that just creeps me out.
2: According to a recent report, a growing market has emerged around figurines and gadgets designed to trick Tesla's in-cabin camera into believing, this is dangerous, believing an attentive driver is sitting behind the wheel. The most popular version involves a miniature celebrity heads, often resembling actors or public figures, mounted near the rear view mirror to block the camera's view of the actual driver. The products have gained attention after videos demonstrating the trick went viral on Chinese social media platforms. Many of the figurines sell for about $10 to $40 on e-commerce sites and are positioned carefully so they appear in the camera's field of view while hiding the driver's real face.
0: And this is why? So they can sleep or something?
2: So it uses, Tesla uses cabin facing cameras to monitor driver attention when autopilot features are active. If the system detects that a driver is looking away from the road for too long, it issues warnings. Oh,
0: well, that's
2: cool.
0: That's pretty smart.
2: And eventually disables assisted driving features. The company introduced stricter distracted driving monitoring in China through a software update last year, prompting some owners to search for ways around the safeguards. The fake heads are only one part of a broader trend. According to a report, some Tesla users use photographs placed in front of the camera while others rely on images. What?
0: Maybe let's not buy into this trend. That's a dumb trend.
2: That's kind of crazy.
0: Yeah, if you're driving, just drive. Don't be scrolling on your phone, regardless of your autopilot in your vehicle.
2: Oh, my gosh.
0: That's crazy.
2: That is a little cray.
0: And I don't want to see it again, someone's car and see some doll head there. Some floating
2: Many people have criticized the products, comparing them to seatbelt bypass clips that prioritize convenience over safety. Others have questioned how relatively simple props can still fool sophisticated camera-based monitoring systems. Tesla has not publicly commented on these reported gadgets or whether future software updates will attempt to block such things.
0: Wow. Well, you know that AI is going to come up with a way around that.
2: That's wild.
0: Yeah.
2: That's kind of crazy.
0: Like they're going to put in like an algorithm that, you know, if the thing doesn't blink, you know, if you're not blinking, maybe that will trigger the alarm. That's a good idea.
2: Oh, my gosh. I do like that. It says if you look away for too long, maybe you need to.
0: Yeah. Or if you nod off.
2: Gives you an alarm.
0: Yeah.
2: Yeah, that's actually kind of a good one. I like that.
0: That's a great safety feature to have.
2: Heavens.
0: In that car.
2: Let's see.
0: Yeah.
2: My car does this thing where, does your car have like an alert service? Like if it thinks that you're not alert?
0: Mine will tell me to put my hands back on the steering wheel. Not that I take them off, but if I'll drive with one hand, it will give you an alert. Yeah,
2: it doesn't detect both.
0: It doesn't detect both hands on the wheel.
2: Oh, that's different. Mm-hmm. Mine does this thing where if I'm driving, if it senses that I don't know if it senses that I'm swerving or what. I'm not swerving, but I don't know what is its trigger. But it'll say the driver is not paying attention enough.
0: Oh,
2: it'll say like you need to take a break from driving if it senses that you need to like stretch your legs or something.
0: Wow. It makes decisions for you.
2: Yeah.
0: That's probably a good thing. I've got a lane sensor on mine. So,
2: I turn that off. That's so annoying.
0: Yeah. It's either green or yellow or.
2: Because the lane sensor on mine, if it senses that I have gone out of a lane,
0: will it pull it back?
2: Jerk my car back. I'm like, I don't need all that nonsense.
0: Yeah.
2: That's annoying.
0: Wow.
2: My car also does this thing where it will brake for me if it senses that I'm too close to a car.
0: Yeah, mine does.
2: I'm like, I'm not even near a car. Stop braking. That drives me bonkers.
0: Yeah. I mean, those are good things to have. I wish my car
2: But sometimes the car's not even close to you and it'll brake and you're just like, whiplash. Like, what?
0: Now, if we could just put a feature in there where it would make me coffee on the way to work in the morning, that would be fantastic.
2: Yes, that would be nice. Voters in Switzerland have rejected a proposal to limit the country's population to 10 million. So this is a weird story. Results showed nearly 55 participants voted against and 45 voted for, with the turnout of about 60% of the Swiss population. So the proposal came from the Swiss People's Party. I don't know what that means, but it has long campaigned on an anti-immigration platform. The vote risked putting the country's free movement agreement into the European Union in jeopardy and was opposed by the government. So they rejected a 10 million population cap. The population has grown rapidly since 2002 when it stood at 7.3 million people. And right now they have about 9.1 million people and 27% of them are not Swiss citizens. Oh, does that bother them?
0: It must.
2: Ooh, I guess.
0: Maybe there's not enough cheese to go around.
2: They insisted the population cap was designed to protect Switzerland's public services and its environment and has a long history of campaigning on anti-immigrant platform. Often blaming asylum seekers and people coming for societal problems.
0: Well, it is a neutral country. So.
2: Yes.
0: And from what I've heard, it's very beautiful.
2: I mean, the pictures are
0: pretty.
2: But that's kind of wild.
0: Yeah. I thought you were going to say they were going to limit, how many children you could have.
2: You know? Oh my gosh.
0: You know, maybe.
2: Isn't that a Chinese thing?
0: I think other countries do that where they, you know, you can only do so much. So.
2: Have you seen Handmaid's Tale?
0: Sorry,
2: I'm watching it right now, so I can't stop talking about it.
0: No, I haven't. Wild. And what? How did I describe it yesterday? Brutal is, I think, what I described it yesterday.
2: It is. And Mandy's not here today for me to talk to her about it. I almost texted her.
0: Well,
2: last
0: I heard
2: night.
0: You tell Carrie on the way down the hall about 20 minutes ago. I'll be back to talk about Handmaid's Tale.
2: Oh my god, because the husband was alive.
0: Okay.
2: I'm shooketh. Well,
0: spoiler alert. Yeah, on this Thursday. No spoilers here. It is 9:31, time for news headlines. Jamie's with us. Good morning, Jamie.
3: Hey, Tom. Thanks. Yeah, good morning. So at Denison, village officials are taking advantage of the aptly named U.S. Route 250 to promote an America 250 celebration this weekend. 250 on 250 will feature the Twin City Farmers Market's Red, White, and Barbecue on Friday evening and a street festival, a craft fair, a car show on Saturday. Food trucks and vendors will be set up on North 4th Street there at Heritage Park. Mayor Greg DiDonato says that Grand Street will be closed from North 2nd Street to 5th Street for Saturday's event. Then the Akron Symphonic Winds, a 40-piece orchestra, will perform a free concert at the gazebo at 7:30 p.m. Six local gardens will be featured on the Friends of the Library's 8th Annual Garden Tour this weekend. The self-guided tour to benefit the Tuscarawas County Public Library system is scheduled for Saturday, but it'll take place on Sunday if it rains. Steve Schroyer with the Friends of the Library says the gardens are in New Philadelphia, Bolivar, Navarre, and Zor. Now, tickets are $15, and those could be purchased at the main library in New Philadelphia or any other branch libraries, including on the day of the event. Tour times are 9 a.m. to 3 p.m. And in news elsewhere, the United States has launched new airstrikes against Iran, and Tehran responded by targeting Gulf countries. The exchange of fire threatened an interim deal intended to help end the war in the Middle East. Back and forth attacks repeatedly threatened the ceasefire, but today's appeared bigger all around. Sirens sounded at least three times in Bahrain. Missiles targeted Kuwait and Qatar. The strikes came hours after U.S. President Donald Trump said recent Iranian attacks on ships in the Strait of Hormuz signaled the end of a fragile ceasefire and threatened to escalate the conflict if they didn't stop. That raised concerns that the region could tip back into a war. And we have the forecast, the weather. It's coming up for WJER News. I'm Jamie Hambaugh.
0: Thank you, Jamie. Partly sunny skies on our Thursday, a chance of an isolated afternoon shower. Today's high in the upper 80s. Scattered showers, thunderstorms overnight with a low of 69. Showers, possibly a thunderstorm on Friday. Tomorrow's high in the low 80s. And then Saturday, partly sunny, a slight chance of a shower, and a high of 83 degrees. In the valley right now, it looks mostly cloudy, and we are at 76 degrees.
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0: be my lover. Scary, Sporty, Baby, Ginger, and Posh, the Spice Girls, celebrating 30 years of that song here on the 90s at 9.
1: That song changed their life.
0: It did. That was their debut single.
1: It was the best. So good. Yesterday, all five Spice Girls posted pictures, kind of giving credit to that song, saying it really changed the trajectory of their lives, and just thank the fans for embracing them and Spice World forever. Yes.
0: Good song.
1: So good. So,
0: did you just
1: good.
0: Do the Spice World sign?
1: I did.
0: Okay. I thought maybe there was a hidden hand signal or something.
1: Just love them. Okay, so states where people have the highest and lowest income. An annual study looked at the states where people have highs and lows. The top three states where people have the highest income: New York, Virginia, and New Jersey.
0: Okay.
1: That went well, I guess.
0: I would have thought California.
1: Me
0: too. As expensive as everything is out there, but.
1: But maybe people aren't making enough money.
0: This is true. This is true.
1: The lowest incomes, West Virginia.
0: Oh.
1: Or West Virginia. Others that are in the top five, Washington and Connecticut and Utah.
0: Connecticut, really?
1: Oh, yeah, there's lots of money in Connecticut.
0: Oh, this is the most money.
1: Yeah.
0: Oh, okay. That I can see.
1: Chicago is up there. Colorado is up there, Minnesota and Massachusetts as well. As for the big states like Texas and California and Florida, they came in at 11, 13, and 15, which is kind of crazy. And then on the flip side, the states with the lowest income, we've got West Virginia, New Mexico, Mississippi, Louisiana, Maine, and Rhode Island.
0: Hmm.
1: That's interesting.
0: Rhode Island's very interesting to be on that
1: list. So is Maine.
0: Yeah. Very random.
1: I don't know. I want to go to Maine so bad. I was talking to Mandy about that actually yesterday. She was looking at trips to go to Portland. And I remember Ryan Pastorkak, when he worked here for his honeymoon, they went to Maine. And he said it was just like so beautiful, so amazing. And I have a friend who is there right now. And she's posting photos. And Maine just looks to be so magical.
0: Maine really is beautiful.
1: I
0: especially
1: so
0: in autumn.

0: Well, how far has it taken you? Two blocks?
1: know.
0: What exactly does that mean?
1: I
0: A
1: don't know.
0: Barbie dream camper.
1: Into an actual vehicle by equipping it with a 2 gallon one piston engine from a power washer. He said you can even reach 55 miles an hour and he can get 40 miles on a full tank. Huh.
0: Now, is this the little plastic toy thing that children are playing with? Is
1: I
0: this what we're
1: think
0: talking
1: so,
0: about?
1: yeah.
0: Okay. Yeah, there's a lot of safety features in that.
1: Barbie
0: Oh my
1: dream
0: goodness.
1: camper. I need to see what this looks
0: Somehow that doesn't have one of those sensors that make sure you're watching the road, I think.
1: That is so funny.
0: That's crazy.
1: Just
0: How do you fit in
1: dead.
0: that little seat there, you know?
1: Oh, I don't
0: And does Ken
1: know.
0: always have to ride shotgun? That's what I want to know.
1: So his name is Mally Hightower. He got so sick of spending this money. I don't blame him. Everyone's kind of over it. But he, yes, here's a video of him in this. Oh, wait, the video went away. I need to see videos of
0: Wow.
1: this. This is so funny. Why is it not letting me look at this?
0: Maybe they don't
1: What's
0: want
1: wrong with
0: other
1: he
0: people to
1: to
0: convert
1: do it? Oh my gosh,
0: their
1: look at
0: Barbie dream homes.
1: that. He fits in it. That is hilarious. It's a mini car.
0: Okay,
1: Yeah, it doesn't look like it is safe at all,
0: it
1: but
0: definitely
1: it works.
0: yeah, the no there's no windshield and you see that thing on the road, you expect like 15 clowns to step out of it. Okay. He was going pretty fast too in that video.
1: 55 miles an hour. I want to know, like, are the
0: Wow.
1: wheels rubber? Those wheels looked plastic. I don't
0: They
1: know.
0: look
1: This is
0: plastic to
1: so
0: me.
1: funny.
0: Yeah.
1: Technically, it isn't street legal, of course, but he says local cops are cool with it as long as he stays off major streets.
0: Okay. So he's riding on the sidewalks with this
1: I
0: thing.
1: bet,
0: Look
1: yeah.
0: out for the Barbie dream
1: It
0: home
1: would
0: coming your
1: probably
0: way.
1: be kind of like the motorized scooters that we see.
0: Probably.
1: Oh, that is so funny. If you have a chance, if you're near a computer, type in Barbie Dream Camper and watch this guy bebop up and down the street in this
0: It
1: pink car.
0: really is
1: It's so
0: hilarious.
1: funny.
0: Yikes.
1: Oh my gosh, people are funny. Anywho, all right.
0: Well, you
1: Well,
0: know what? He's saving on gas.
1: good for him.
0: That's more money for his Barbie dream home.
1: But yes, but I want to know, like, if he's going places like the grocery store or things like that, like, where you ain't got no room to put that stuff in, so what do you do? Where are you going? What are you doing? You can't bring anything home with you.
0: Yeah. What are you playing on your stereo too? Are you just doing
1: Nothing.
0: Dance the Night from the Barbie
1: I
0: movie
1: would hope so. That's
0: on a loop?
1: adorable.
0: Yeah. Okay, well,
1: Oh.
0: enjoy your day in your Barbie dream camper. That's going
1: So funny.
0: to do it for us here on the morning show. Thanks to Amy from Simona Bolteron, who was our guest on today's show. The manufacturing camp coming up next week, July 14th through the 16th. At Buckeye Career Center. Have yourself a great day, Michelle.
1: You
0: Have a wonderful
1: too.
0: afternoon, everybody. Time now for a lottery update. Maybe you can afford a Barbie dream home as well. It's brought to you by your friends at Dee's Restaurant on Fillmore Avenue, across the street from the YMCA. The pick three numbers last night in the Ohio Lottery, 282. 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
1: Well, the 12 Days of Christmas in July fundraiser continues this week, brought to you by the Tuscarawas County Senior Center. We're excited to announce the latest winners in that 12 Days of Christmas in July. Here are today's winners who will receive a gift card from one of several participating sponsors. Our today's winners are Brenda Parrish, Sharon Butcher, Holly Hillier, Carol Slimmer, Doris Amicone, Charity Waugh, Adam Bush, Judy Kochman, and Mary Scott. We're counting down to July 22nd when we're going to announce the grand prize winner. 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A little later on this afternoon, you will find the latest winners posted online at WJER.com. 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
7: Hi, this is Jim Rosenhaus with your Guardians update. The Guardians have been playing the Twins this week in Minnesota. The Twins, under manager Derek Shelton, have been playing good baseball. He's a former hitting coach for Cleveland back in 2005 and on through the 2009 season, and he says he'll always have fond memories of his time in Northeast Ohio.
8: A lot of good memories. My first opportunity to be in the big leagues, the group of players and staff that we were around were extremely special. I mean, you know, personally, I met my wife in Cleveland when I was working for the Indians, and, you know, our kids kind of pseudo grew up there, and thought of that as, you know, one of their second hometowns, and it will always be a special time for me and my family.
7: Guardians take on the Twins this afternoon. It is a 1:40 first pitch, airtime, Guardians warm-up 1:05. With your Guardians update, I'm Jim Rosenhaus.

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2: AP News, I'm Marcela Sanchez. An Iranian official accused the U.S. of launching an airstrike today, targeting the area around Iran's sole nuclear power plant. Earlier in the day, the U.S. launched new airstrikes against Iran. Tehran responded by targeting Bahrain, Kuwait, and Qatar. The strikes came hours after President Trump said recent Iranian attacks on ships in the Strait of Hormuz signaled the end of a fragile ceasefire. In Utah, the week-long preliminary hearing for the man accused of killing conservative activist Charlie Kirk continues today. Prosecutors are planning to play audio clips in open court of law enforcement officials interviewing Tyler Robinson's roommate. The AP's Lisa Dwyer reports on what was shown in court yesterday.
3: At a week's-long hearing in which prosecutors must prove that they have enough evidence to try Tyler Robinson and the killing of conservative activist Charlie Kirk, prosecutors played a video clip in court of Robinson after he turned himself in a day after the shooting. Deputy Utah County Attorney Lauren Hunt questioned Agent Brian Davis with the Utah State Bureau of Investigation.
4: Was he formally arrested at that time?
5: After all the interviews were completed and we talked to everybody, that he was formally arrested at that time.
3: Authorities say DNA on a towel matched two people, Robinson's roommate and romantic partner Lance Twiggs, the other very likely being Robinson. Twiggs was interviewed twice as part of the investigation and was given immunity for the statements.
4: Was Mr. Twiggs given use immunity?
5: Yes, he was.
3: I'm Lisa Dwyer.
2: Maine Democrats are planning a convention to pick a new Senate candidate. Graham Plattner announced yesterday that he was dropping out of the Senate race. A former girlfriend accused him of sexual assault, an allegation Plattner has denied. U.S. markets are mixed in early trading. This is AP News.
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8: This is Jamie Hambaugh for WJER News. Denison is celebrating 250 on 250 this weekend, America's 250th birthday on U.S. Route 250. Kicking things off on Friday is the Twin City Farmers Market red, white, and barbecue-themed market from 5 to 8 p.m. on North 4th Street by Heritage Park. Saturday Street Festival from noon to 6 includes a car show, vendors, live entertainment, and family activities. Mayor Greg DiDonato says the village is sponsoring a performance by the Akron Symphonic Winds at the Heritage Park gazebo Saturday night.
9: That's 7:30 to 9:15. We have planned to close 4th Street just from the alley to Greg. Bring your lawn chair down.
8: Also on Saturday, several businesses will offer promotions, discounts, and deals. You can find all the details, including a vendor map, on the Twin City 250 on 250 Weekend Celebration Facebook page. The 8th Annual Friends of the Library Garden Tour this weekend features heirloom raspberries in Navarre, a rose garden in New Philadelphia, and four more stops in between. The self-guided tour is scheduled for Saturday from 9 a.m. to 3 p.m., but will move to Sunday if it rains. Steve Schroyer with Friends of the Library says the tour also includes the Zora Garden, Monarch Gardens, Gnome Home, and others.
10: We just really appreciate them, their support of the library, and we hope that they have a great time. Hopefully we have some wonderful weather. The weather has been a little weird this year, but we have a rain date planned, and we hope everybody comes and enjoys the nice weather and these beautiful gardens.
8: Tickets are $15 and can be purchased at the main library in New Philadelphia or any of the branch libraries, including on the day of the event. And proceeds benefit the Friends of the Library and its efforts to support the Tuscarawas County Public Library System. So then in sports, the Guardians lost to the Twins 6-5 Wednesday night in Minneapolis when Alan Roden hit a bases-loaded RBI single in the bottom of the ninth against Cleveland's Matt Festa. Now, this came after Sean Armstrong and Eric Sobrowski allowed Minnesota to score twice and tie the game at 5 in the seventh inning. Cleveland used 7 relievers in all after starter Slade Ciccone exited in the fourth inning. Manager Stephen Vogt.
11: Yeah, I mean, that was a weird night from the bullpen, right? I mean, we had to go there a little earlier than we wanted to, and I thought Holdy did a great job. You know, it just seemed like we lost the strike zone there, and was at the seventh, and yeah, seventh. So very uncharacteristic night for them, but I thought, you know, Gaddy pitched amazing. Cade came in, stopped it. It's funny, it felt like they pitched well, but we just walked way too many people.
8: The Guardians are now playing not to get swept in the series finale this afternoon on WJER. It's a 1:40 p.m. game. Here's the forecast. Mostly sunny skies today, but isolated showers and storms, mainly between 2 and 3 p.m., a high of 88. Tonight, scattered showers and storms, mainly after 10 p.m., and a low of 68. Friday, showers and storms, a high of 83. Saturday, a chance of showers and storms, mainly later in the afternoon, and a high of 83. And that's a look at news for this hour. For WJER, I'm Jamie Hambaugh.

Jody Watley on the Voice of the Valley, WJER 100.9 FM and AM 1450, with Morgan in the midday playing the widest variety of the best music from Jody Watley to Harry Styles on WJER.

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0: A Grammy Award winner multiple times over, it's Billie Eilish and My Future on WJER, the voice of the Tuscarawas Valley. Now, if you like to win with WJER and specifically Wendy's, be listening a little bit earlier than normal for your chance to win lunch for two. Normally, that opportunity is sandwiched. See what I did there, Wendy's. Sandwiched between 1 and 2 o'clock. Today, that opportunity will be during the canteen as well, but between 12:30 and 1. Listen for your clues. And then if you've got the year we're looking for, be the first person to call us on the contest line at 364-WJER. And you can win lunch for two from Wendy's and the Voice of the Valley.
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From his big comeback album in the mid-1980s, which featured Higher Love, and this song, While You See a Chance, it's Steve Winwood on the Voice of the Valley. With the Valley weather outlook for today, a mix of sun and clouds, but the chance of an isolated afternoon rain or thunderstorm. Look for a high of 88. This evening, scattered rain and thunderstorms, the overnight low falling to 69, and looking ahead to Friday, clouds with a chance of rain and a high 83. Right now in the valley, cloudy skies and 80 degrees with Alex Warren featuring Jelly Roll on the Voice of the Valley.

0: One of the rising male stars in pop music, Alex Warren, back by Jelly Roll, Bloodline on WJER, the voice of the valley. 12 minutes away from 11 in our 11 o'clock report of news with the Associated Press, letting you know about national and world news, and then WJER News Director Jamie Hambaugh gets you up to date on what's happening right here in the Valley from the Voice of the Valley.
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1: AP News, I'm Marcela Sanchez. Maine Democratic Senate nominee Graham Plattner says he plans to withdraw from the U.S. Senate race after facing an allegation of sexual assault. The AP's Ben Thomas has more.
2: We believe that for the movement to continue,
3: Democratic Senate candidate Graham Plattner,
2: it can't be made,
3: posting a video to social media following a sexual assault allegation.
2: We are suspending campaign operations.
3: It came from a woman who dated him, who said he drunkenly forced her to have sex despite her telling him to stop, an allegation Plattner denies.
2: I know that some will think it's an admission of guilt, and it most certainly is not. We're not doing it because of the allegations. We're doing it because of the structures that are being taken away from us by those in power.
3: Maine law includes a provision for Democrats to replace Plattner before the general election, and the state Democratic Party held an emergency meeting earlier Wednesday where more than 100 committee members signed off on holding a nominating convention in the event of Plattner's withdrawal. I'm Ben Thomas.
1: Former Olympic canoe racer David Hearn has pleaded not guilty to deliberately damaging the recently renovated Lincoln Memorial Reflecting Pool. The 67-year-old was indicted last week on a single felony count of property destruction. The week-long preliminary hearing for the man accused of killing conservative activist Charlie Kirk continues today. Utah prosecutors are expected to play audio clips in open court of law enforcement officials interviewing Tyler Robinson's roommate. The U.S. launched new airstrikes against Iran earlier today. Iran responded by targeting Bahrain, Kuwait, and Qatar. Sirens sounded in Jordan as well, where the U.S. has stationed troops and aircraft. An Iranian official accused the U.S. of launching an airstrike targeting the area around Iran's Seoul nuclear plant. This is AP News. AP correspondent Donna Warder reports on the death of singer Bonnie Tyler. It's a
4: heart. Singer Bonnie Tyler, the Grammy nominee known for songs like It's a Heartache, has died at age 75. Tyler's family says she died unexpectedly in a hospital in Portugal where she had a home and was being treated for an illness. In May, Tyler had emergency intestinal surgery and was placed in an induced coma, but had been improving. Tyler earned 3 Grammy nominations, and her song Total Eclipse of the Heart has had more than 1 billion streams. Bonnie Tyler dead at age 75. I'm Donna Warder.
1: France will face Morocco today in the World Cup's quarterfinals. The teams meet in a rematch of the World Cup's 2022 semifinals in Qatar when France beat Morocco 2-0. I'm Marcela Sanchez, AP News.
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7: This is Jamie Hamboff for WJER News. Vitalin officials are taking blood donation opportunities on the road this summer with daily drives aimed at keeping local supplies steady. That included one Wednesday with its Bloodmobile at the State Highway Patrol New Philadelphia post. Blood donor technician Kylie Biddle says while appointments are preferred, walk-ins are welcome as space allows. She says donors can typically complete the screening process in about 10 minutes, with the actual donation taking as little as 5 to 7 minutes for a whole blood donation.
8: When we do a whole blood donation, we pull about 500 milliliters of combined red cells, platelets, and plasma. Then that goes to the lab, gets separated. For a double red donation, we pull 360 milliliters of straight red cells, and they get all of the rest of their fluids back to them. And that goes straight to the lab, gets tested, and then straight into a hospital for a patient in need.
7: And she says that healthy donors can usually give blood once every 8 weeks. And she says donors are encouraged to eat a good meal and drink plenty of fluids before giving blood. The Dover Public Library now has a new way for residents to properly retire worn American flags. An American flag drop box has been installed in the library's community room, courtesy of American Legion Post 205. Flags may be dropped off during regular business hours, Monday through Thursday, 9 a.m. to 7 p.m., and Friday and Saturday from 9 a.m. to 5 p.m. The American Legion will collect the flags and retire them with honor and dignity. And for more information, you can contact the library at 343-6123. Well, if you've seen something strange in the sky here in Ohio, you might not be alone. Angela Ann of ONN affiliate WBNS-TV explains.
9: NASA started looking into UFO sightings 4 years ago, tracking sightings all over the country. And here in Ohio, guess what? Columbus, we take the top spot. That's right. Since 1995, 287 reported sightings for Columbus. Cincinnati came in second. Mm-hmm. Then we had Cleveland. And then Dayton and Toledo rounding out the top five. So they say, while most of the sightings happen out west, we get our fair share.
7: And in sports, the Guardians have lost another series and are trying not to get swept in the finale with the Twins this afternoon. After a Minnesota rallied for a 6-5 win last night in Minneapolis, the Guardians scored 3 runs in the top of the fourth inning when Brian Rocchio and Rhys Hoskins homered. But starter Slade Ciccone then gave up 3 runs in the bottom half of the inning and was pulled from the tied game. Manager Stephen Vogt.
10: You know, I thought he was great and then kind of went out for the fourth and just was over the middle, kind of lost the command a little bit and just stuff wasn't as lifey. They jumped him and, you know, obviously answered right back after our 3 spot.
7: The Guardians have lost 4 in a row. Gavin Williams is starting for them in the finale this afternoon. And the first pitch is at 1:40 p.m. here on WJER Radio. And now the forecast. Mostly sunny skies today, but isolated showers and storms, mainly between 2 and 3 p.m. A high of 88 tonight, scattered showers and storms, mainly after 10 p.m. and a low of 68. Friday, showers and storms, a high of 83. Saturday, a chance of showers and storms with a high of 83. And that's a look at news for this hour. For WJER, I'm Jamie Hambaugh.

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Hi, I'm Morgan in the midday, 1111 in the Valley. Billy Morgan and Billy Joel.

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0: 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We begin it all as we normally do on the midday show by congratulating our daily birthday winner out in Sugar Creek. Evan Miller turned 7. And as our daily birthday winner, Evan picking up birthday cake from Liddy's Cakes and Cookies in New Philadelphia. You go along with a couple of meals from any of the McDonald's in Dover, Newcomers Town, New Philadelphia, or Eurexville, and a pound of that mouth-watering Swiss cheese from the Broad Run Cheese House, Old State Route 39, between Sugar Creek, where Evan lives, and Dover. Joining Evan on the birthday list today in New Philadelphia, a happy 27th birthday, Kayla Vile celebrating. Meanwhile, other New Philly birthdays include Rachel Lewis, who turns 33 today. Mr. Dave Canese, I know a long time WJER listener, Dave turning 66 today. Meanwhile, out in Dundee, Jimmy Wallach celebrating a birthday. Over in Dovertown, Eleanor Holcomb celebrates birthday number 88. Other WJER birthdays today include Stephen Cox celebrating, along with Gordon Snyder down in the Twin Cities, Rain Ayers Cohen with a birthday. Others on the list today include Cameron Crail and Emily Solomon, all celebrating birthdays on this ninth day of July. And if you're celebrating a birthday or an anniversary across the valley, all the best to you from the Morgan in the Midday Show and WJER.
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0: WJER, the voice of the Valley. It's Jason Mraz. Now, the Valley Weather Outlook. For today, a mix of sun and clouds, a chance of some isolated rain or thunderstorms this afternoon. Look for a high of 88. Tonight, scattered rain, the overnight low falling to 69. And looking ahead to Friday, cloudy skies, a chance of rain then as well, and a high 83. In the Valley, we've got some clouds and 82 degrees at WJER.
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0: Before we tell you about the great deals going on at Pets Place from our Lost and Found Pet Report, somebody has found a dog. A female found on Tuesday, July 7th, around noon on East Slingliff in Dover. We've got a picture of that dog on the WJER Facebook page, pretty much all black, and it's got a big pink tongue that the dog, during this photo anyway, sticking out of her mouth. And if you think this is your dog, when you check out that WJER Facebook photo, here's the number to call, 330-407-9354. 330-407-9354. 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

0: Bon Jovi on The Voice of the Valley, WJER Morgan in the midday, reminding you about the 12 days of Christmas in July, brought to you by the Tuscarawas County Senior Center and WJER, where we are excited to announce the latest winners in the 12 days of Christmas in July fundraiser. The winners for today on this Thursday, July 9th, each receive a gift card from one of several participating sponsors. Today's winners include Holly Hillier, Brenda Parrish, also on the winners list for today, Sharon Buchar, along with Doris Amicone, Carol Slemmer, Charity Waugh, Adam Bush, Mary Scott, and Judy Coachman, also celebrating today by becoming gift card winners. Now we are counting down to July 22nd when we'll announce the grand prize winner of $1,500 in cash and a Big B coffee gift basket. It's all courtesy of Krugliak, Wilkins, Griffiths, and Doherty, along with Novogradic and Company, Liebold Smith Funeral Home, Provia, and Big B Coffee. A little bit later on today, you'll find that complete winner's list for today posted online at WJER.com. All the proceeds from this fundraiser go to support the many daily activities and ongoing events they have at the Senior Center, for example, like fitness classes, along with card tournaments, day trips, and more. It's all a part of the 12 Days of Christmas in July from the Tuscarawas County Senior Center and WJER.
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Megan Trainor on The Voice of the Valley, WJER. And coming up on The Voice of the Valley, our noon report of news. Then just past one today, Guardians Baseball on The Sports Voice of the Valley.

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1: AP News. Good morning, I'm Ed Donahue. In Washington, former Olympic canoe racer David Hearn pleaded not guilty to deliberately damaging the Lincoln Memorial reflecting pool. He faces a felony count of property destruction outside of court.
2: Free David Hearn! Let him go!
1: There were protesters. Hearn's attorneys argue the charges are based on a concocted narrative. President Trump ordered a multi-million dollar renovation of the pool, but the project has faced issues. Iran responded to the latest U.S. attacks by targeting U.S. allied Kuwait and Qatar and accused the U.S. of striking near its Seoul nuclear plant. The U.S. has not issued a response. On Air Force One, President Trump was asked why Iran attacked commercial vessels in the Strait of Hormuz.
3: Because it's sort of crazy, to be honest with you. It's sort of crazy. They're a little bit out of control, but they want to make a deal. Badly.
1: Missile alert sirens sounded in Jordan. Ukrainian drones hit more Russian oil facilities and set two oil tankers on fire in the Sea of Azov. German Chancellor Friedrich Merz has announced a deal with the U.S. to buy American-made Tomahawk cruise missiles and station them in Germany. Bonnie Tyler has died.
4: There's nothing I can do, a total eclipse of the heart.
1: The gravelly-voiced singer from Wales topped the charts with Total Eclipse of the Heart. Bonnie Tyler was hospitalized in Portugal in May for emergency surgery and placed in an induced coma. She was 75. Federal forecasters say an intensifying El Nino is growing so fast, it's on the way to becoming very strong, even reaching historic levels this fall. Temperature records and more extreme weather is possible. It could mean a wet winter for the south and a milder winter in the north. Home prices hit an all-time high as home sales slowed and mortgage rates rose. This is AP News. The AP's Donna Warder reports there is a yummy piece of art at a museum in the Netherlands.
5: They're spreading more than 800 pounds of peanut butter on the floor. It's a tribute to Dutch artist Wim Schippers, who died last month. Schippers was known for his conceptual art, and he first created the peanut butter floor in 1969. Robert Knoop is museum art handler, so he gets to install the peanut butter.
6: My hands get very dirty because the everything is covered in peanut butter. Yeah. And I am used to licking peanut butter off my fingers by now.
5: Museum director Sandra Kisters says the piece of art is kind of an absurd work.
7: It also questions what art is. It's funny.
5: Artist Schippers also was the voice of Ernie and Kermit the Frog in the Dutch version of Sesame Street. The peanut butter exhibit runs for 2 months. I'm Donna Warder.
1: And I'm Ed Donahue, AP News.
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10: And on the way here from WJER News, Ohio tops a new national list for business. Blood drive opportunities continue around the region this summer. And the Guardians will wrap up their series at Minnesota. Try not to get swept this afternoon. This now is the WJER Noon Report for Thursday, July 9th. It's 12:04 and we're at 80 degrees. I'm Jamie Hambaugh. There's sunshine in the forecast for the afternoon, but also isolated showers and storms at a couple hours possible. So we'll hear about that, the forecast, the weather. That's all on the way. So on to the news. Ohio is getting national attention after a CNBC named the Buckeye State America's top state for business in 2026 this morning. Governor Mike DeWine celebrated the rankings, saying CNBC independently confirmed what state leaders have long believed, that Ohio's hardworking people, strong communities, and focus on economic opportunity are helping drive growth. Now, CNBC says Ohio earned that top spot by offering companies broad access at competitive costs, including strong infrastructure, shovel-ready development sites, and a business climate that has steadily improved since the rankings began in 2007. The report notes, Ohio was ranked 30th in CNBC's first study back then, but now stands at number one. A milestone, DeWine says, reflects years of work to build a strong economy and a workforce ready to innovate. Vitalant is making it easier for area residents to give blood this summer by bringing donation opportunities closer to where they live and work. The Canton-based blood collection agency operates blood drives daily across Northeast Ohio, including one yesterday in the parking lot at the State Highway Patrol Post in New Philadelphia. Now, blood donor technician Kylie Biddle says there's usually enough time for people to donate on their lunch breaks.
2: Most of the time, yes. For our entire screening process, it takes about 10 minutes. Depending on what procedure you do, we run two different procedures, a whole blood donation and a double red donation. A double red donation takes about 25 minutes in total, and then a whole blood donation takes about anywhere between 5 to 7.
10: And training instructor Amber Kimmel says the need for blood is constant.
11: Your whole blood donation is, it could save up to 3 lives. So they're using the platelets, the plasma, and the red cells.
10: And all Vitalant blood donations stay local. More information on upcoming blood drives can be found on Vitalant's website and social media pages. Biddle says while appointments are preferred, walk-ins are welcome as space allows. The Dover Public Library now has a new way for residents to properly retire worn American flags. An American flag drop box has been installed in the library's community room, courtesy of American Legion Post 205. Flags may be dropped off during regular business hours, Monday through Thursday from 9 a.m. to 7 p.m., and Friday and Saturday 9 to 5. The American Legion will collect the flags and retire them with honor and dignity. And for more information, you can call the Dover Public Library at 330-343-6123. In Southeast Ohio, the Vinton County prosecutor held a news conference yesterday to discuss the child abuse case involving the Siders family and their 16 children who were found living in a 12-by-12-foot room. ONN's Carla Rogner was there.
12: We asked a lot of questions to the prosecutor who still couldn't answer a lot of the things we're looking to know, especially when it comes to the children. He could only say that they're safe and being cared for. We did confirm that Elizabeth gave birth to twins in 2022 at Riverside Hospital. Those twins, Faith and Bailey Siders, passed away just 1 hour after birth. According to their death certificates we obtained from Columbus Public Health, they were born premature at 24 weeks and were conjoined. These children would be the fourth set of twins born to Elizabeth between 2022 and 2025.
10: Denison is taking advantage of the aptly named U.S. Route 250 to promote an America 250 celebration this weekend. 250 on 250 will feature the Twin City Farmers Market's Red, White, and Barbecue event Friday evening, and also a street festival, craft fair, and car show on Saturday. Food trucks and vendors will be set up on North 4th Street at Heritage Park. Mayor Greg DiDonato says Grant Street will be closed from North 2nd Street to 5th Street for Saturday's events. And then the Akron Symphonic Winds, a 40-piece orchestra, will perform a free concert at the gazebo.
13: And we're still going to keep half of 4th Street closed for our concert. They'll be done at 6th, and then, you know, the concert will be there.
10: And guests can also visit Denison's shops and restaurants during Saturday's events.
13: The ones where they could, a person could do something, buy or eat, will be open. So I think this is a great thing.
10: At Friday's Red, White, and Barbecue is from 5 to 8 p.m. at Heritage Park. Saturday's activities are from noon to 6 with the Akron Symphonic Winds concert at 7:30 p.m. And for more information, they have that on the Twin City 250 on 250 weekend celebration Facebook page. 6 local gardens will be featured on the Friends of the Library's 8th Annual Garden Tour this weekend. The self-guided tour to benefit the Tuscarawas County Public Library System is scheduled for Saturday, but will take place on Sunday if it rains. Steve Schroyer with the Friends of the Library says the gardens are in New Philadelphia, Bolivar, Navarre, and Zor.
14: We've got the Cara Depot. It's a specialty shop in Navarre that has the 100-foot high tunnel featuring 7 heirloom varieties of red raspberries. We've got the Gnome Home, which is a pollinator paradise outside of Bolivar. And then there's also the Clausen Homestead in New Philadelphia behind West School, which has a very nice rose garden.
10: At Tickets are $15, and those can be purchased at the Main Library in New Philadelphia or any of the branch libraries, including on the day of the event. Tour times are 9 a.m. to 3 p.m.
14: We just really appreciate them, their support of the library, and we hope that they have a great time. Hopefully we have some wonderful weather. The weather has been a little weird this year, but we have a rain date planned, and we hope everybody comes and enjoys the nice weather and these beautiful gardens.
10: And proceeds benefit the Tuscarawas County Public Library Foundation that supports the county public library system. And in Central Ohio, Kroger will likely sell off overlapping Giant Eagle stores to ease regulatory merger concerns. ONN's Brianna Albizu explains that.
15: The Columbus Dispatch reports that Kroger's 40 Columbus locations gives the chain a 43% majority in Central Ohio. Add in the 18 Giant Eagle stores, and that accounts for an illegal monopoly in the eyes of regulators. Those Giant Eagle locations would be the first stores that would be sold, creating opportunities for stores like Bueller's or Heinen's or expansions for Meijer or Aldi. The stores would be sold sometime in 2027.
10: And let's get to the weather now. Mostly sunny skies in the forecast today. However, isolated showers and storms predicted between 2 and 3 p.m. most likely, with a high of 88 today. Tonight, scattered showers and storms, mainly after 10 p.m. and a low overnight of 68. Friday, showers and storms with a high of 83. And Saturday, again a chance of showers and storms and a high of 83. That's partly sunny out there right now. 12:11, we do have 80 degrees, and you are listening to the Noon Report on WJER with sports coming up. More on last night's Guardians game and what happened in Minneapolis. Another walk-off as Cleveland now gets set for the three-game series finale this afternoon, which we'll have on the radio. Plus, the AP has soccer, tennis, golf, and more. Bill Hammerstrom has today's sports report. We'll be hearing from him after this.
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17: This is your Thursday afternoon sports report. I'm Bill Hammerstrom. Major League Baseball yesterday, the Minnesota Twins walked off a win against the Guardians 6-5 yesterday as Cleveland relievers struggled to find the strike zone late in the game. The Guardians had built a 5-3 lead on home runs by Brian Rocchio and Reese Hoskins, an RBI single from Chase DeLauder, and a Rocchio sacrifice bunt in the top of the seventh.
18: Yeah, the Guardians trying to tack on. Rocchio bunts, and the squeeze is on. Scoring from third is Kwan. The ball is dropped by Rogers, who came to pick it up on the first baseline. And safe at first is Rocchio. Another run is in on a squeeze play, and the Guardians now lead it 5-3.
17: But in the bottom of the inning, Guardians relievers Sean Armstrong and Eric Sabrowski walked six batters, allowing the Twins to score two runs and tie the game without getting a hit. In the ninth, Minnesota loaded the bases without getting the ball out of the infield. The Twins had two infield singles and a walk before Alan Roden hit a bases-loaded two-out RBI single to win the game.
18: Festa with the payoff pitch. Here it is. Swung on, and there's a high fly ball right center. Back on it is Watson. He can't get to it, and the Twins will win it as Lewis comes across and scores. And Minnesota, for the first time tonight, has a lead, and it ends the game.
17: Guardians manager Stephen Vogt says for the second straight night, his team's defense did not make the plays they probably should have.
19: Yeah, it's just it's a play that we usually, you know, complete, but just didn't go our way tonight. I thought our offense was phenomenal. I thought our guys played really well. I thought this was a well-fought game. We just gave them way too many opportunities.
17: Vogt ended up using eight pitchers as starter Slade Ciccone only pitched into the fourth inning, and reliever Tim Herron left the game in the sixth after getting hit in the elbow by a comebacker.
19: Yeah, I mean, that was a weird night from the bullpen, right? I mean, we had to go there a little earlier than we wanted to, and I thought Holdy did a great job. You know, it just seemed like we lost the strike zone there, and was at the seventh? And yeah, seventh. So very uncharacteristic night for them, but I thought, you know, Gaddy pitched amazing. Cade came in, stopped it. It's funny, it felt like they pitched well, but we just walked way too many people.
17: The Twins have won four in a row and are now just a game behind Cleveland and two games behind the White Sox for first place in the AL Central. The White Sox also lost yesterday 5-0 to the Red Sox. The Guardians will try to avoid the sweep and end a four-game losing streak this afternoon. Cleveland starts 9-4 Gavin Williams on the mound against 6-3 Baylor Ober for the Twins. Ober is 5-0 at home this season. His first pitch is at 1:40 today from Minnesota. Guardians warm-up starts right here at 105 on WGER. In the National League, the Reds' offense finally came to life to beat the Phillies 11-5. Sal Stewart hit two of Cincinnati's five home runs. Four of those came in a five-run fourth inning that broke a 2-2 tie and brought a smile to manager Terry Francona's face.
20: Yeah, I will take that. That was a fun inning. I mean, we drove some balls the other way and got rewarded for it. You've heard me say it a million times, but that's good. And when they started to kind of climb back as they can, it was good to have a little bit of an answer and spread it out a little bit.
17: Elsewhere, in Pittsburgh, Pirates starter Jared Jones pitched six perfect innings, but the Braves scored three runs in the eighth and ninth to beat the Pirates 3-0. Jones was pitching for just the second time this season after missing all of last year following elbow surgery. He was on a strict pitch count, so he was done after 77 pitches, despite not allowing a base runner through six frames. Former Pirate Joey Bart started the scoring for the Braves with a two-run home run in the eighth. Pittsburgh at 47-46 has the same record as Cleveland, but the Pirates are 11.5 out of first place in the NL Central, while the Guardians are just a game out of first place in the AL Central. Over in the AL East, the Rays beat the Yankees for the third straight time 3-0 to open up a five-game lead for first place. Rays pitchers struck out Yankees 45 times over three games, 11 times yesterday, and a franchise record 34 times in the first two games of the series. The Yankees are slumping hard, going 2-11 in their last 13 games. The World Cup resumes today with the quarterfinal matchup between favorite France and underdog Morocco. It's at 4 p.m. on Fox from Gillette Stadium in Foxborough, Massachusetts. The French are the betting favorite to win the World Cup, followed by Spain, Argentina, and England. Norway isn't too far behind. Morocco, Belgium, and Switzerland are long shots. Meanwhile, U.S. men's soccer star Christian Pulisic, who is hampered by injuries throughout his country's tournament run, has a bone bruise and a microfracture in his lower leg. He plays for AC Milan in Italy and will miss several weeks because of the injury. And now with more sports news, here's the Associated Press.
21: AP Sports, I'm Donna Warder. In baseball, Joey Bart hit a two-run home run with two outs in the eighth inning to lift NL East leading Atlanta to a win. Pittsburgh starter Jared Jones pitched six perfect innings before being lifted. In other action, it was the Rays 3-0, Marlins 2, Mariners zip, and the Cubs 9, Orioles 7. In Wimbledon, Taylor Fritz in the quarterfinals lost to Alexander Zverev, 6-4, 6-4, 6-2. Number 6 seed Fritz says things just didn't go his way.
22: I don't really know what to say. I felt like I three games into the match. I mean, he was already up a break, but three games into the match, I just started feeling my knee, and I think I could have... Still probably think I could have played a lot better through the issue.
1: Ukraine's Marta Kostyuk beat Jasmine Paolini to advance to the semifinals at Wimbledon, but her thoughts are also at home. As Kostyuk plays in a Grand Slam tournament, there have been more deadly Russian attacks in Kyiv.
23: They ruined like four streets of residential buildings, and it was like 5 kilometers away from where my parents live.
1: Also, the International Olympic Committee is provisionally lifting its ban on Russian athletes.
23: It's terrible, and I think it's very, very far from fair play for all the countries involved here, and not just for Ukraine.
1: Kostyuk is trying to keep her focus on tennis.
23: I just want to go out there and hopefully beat every single Russian I play in Olympics, and that's it.
1: The 12th-seeded Kostyuk has reached her second straight Grand Slam semifinal. I'm Ed Donahue.
21: I'm Donna Warder, AP Sports.
17: Thanks, Donna. A Wimbledon update. Karolina Muchova has ended Coco Gauff's run at Wimbledon with a 6-2, 1-6, 7-6 victory to become the fourth Czech women in the last six editions of the Grass Court Grand Slam to reach the final. Another reminder, Guardians are on early this afternoon against the Twins. First pitch is scheduled for 1:40. Guardians warm-up starts at 1:05 here on WJER. Reporting for the WJER sports team, I'm Bill Hammerstrom on your sports voice of the Valley.
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3: I'm Seth Sutel, and this is Markets in a Minute. Stocks are edging higher on Wall Street, and crude oil prices are easing a bit as traders keep a close eye on the latest fighting in the Middle East. The S&P 500 rose 0.4% in the first hour of trading Thursday. The Dow added 106 points, that's about 0.2%. The Nasdaq Composite rose 0.4%. The price of Brent crude fell 1%. Brent had risen sharply a day earlier following the latest flare-up in hostilities between the U.S. and Iran. Treasury yields also stabilized in the bond market. The yield on the 10-year Treasury was little changed at 4.56%. Seth Sutel, New York.
21: Meta, the parent company of Facebook and Instagram, says it's investing more than $9.1 billion to build its first artificial intelligence data center in Canada and the largest outside the United States. The facility will be in Alberta and will be powered by a natural gas-fired plant being developed by a consortium. Alberta has been courting hyperscale data centers. Because the province's electricity grid cannot support multiple large AI data centers, it's prioritizing projects that have their own power generation, as Meta plans to do. I'm Donna Water.
4: The Federal Trade Commission and several states' attorneys general have secured a right-to-repair settlement with farming equipment company Deere & Company, known as John Deere. The company faced complaints for withholding repair software and forcing customers to use authorized dealers. It's Deere's second right-to-repair settlement this year, following a $99 million class action settlement in April. Deere must now provide diagnostic and repair tools to equipment owners and independent shops and cannot retaliate against them for using alternatives. The company has denied wrongdoing but says it supports more flexible repair options. I'm Lisa Dwyer.
9: It's time now for the obituary report on WJER.
10: And with the following obituaries to announce, Silta Griffith, age 93, formerly of New Philadelphia, died Tuesday. She was preceded at death by her husband, Paul, and services will be at 11 a.m. on Saturday at the Lynhurst Guyve Funeral Home. Now, friends may call 1 hour prior to services Saturday at the funeral home. And donations can be made to a Sacred Heart Church, and that's in memory of Silta Griffith, age 93, formerly of New Philadelphia. Charles Bowerstock, age 82, of New Philadelphia, died Sunday, and he was preceded at death by his wife, Synthis. And no public services are planned. The Lynhurst Guyve Funeral Home is handling the arrangements for Charles Bowersock, age 82, of New Philadelphia. Jane Schall, age 84, of Canton, died Tuesday, and she was preceded at death by her husband, Jerry. Services will be at 11 a.m. on Monday at Jerusalem Church in New Philadelphia. Friends may call from 2 until 5 p.m. on Sunday at the Lynhurst Guyve Funeral Home. The Lynhurst Guyve Funeral Home is handling the arrangements for Jane Schall, age 84, of Canton.
9: This has been the obituary report on WJER. 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The obituaries are also presented Saturdays at 9:30 and noon and Sundays at 8:30 and noon on WJER.
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21: It's a hard... Singer Bonnie Tyler, the Grammy nominee known for songs like It's a Heartache, has died at age 75. Tyler's family says she died unexpectedly in a hospital in Portugal where she had a home and was being treated for an illness. In May, Tyler had emergency intestinal surgery and was placed in an induced coma, but had been improving. Tyler earned 3 Grammy nominations, and her song Total Eclipse of the Heart has had more than 1 billion streams. Bonnie Tyler dead at age 75. I'm Donna Warder.
2: Emmy nominations were announced Wednesday.
5: And so it begins.
2: The Day in the Life Emergency Room series, The Pitt, led all Emmy nominees with 25.
7: The spotlight! God, I am glad to be here!
2: While Hacks got a record-setting 24 to lead all comedies in its final season. The totals gave HBO Max the top spot for both drama and comedy.
8: There is something about these seafaring towns.
2: Apple TV Plus horror comedy Widow's Bay got 19 nominations, while its drama Pluribus got 18.
24: How did I not realize this sooner?
2: Netflix's Beef was tops in the limited or anthology series categories with 16 nominations. Best drama series includes HBO Max's The Gilded Age, A Knight of Seven Kingdoms, and The Pitt. Apple got 3 for Slow Horses, Your Friends and Neighbors, and Pluribus. The Emmys are announced September 14th. I'm Julie Walker.
10: WJER News Time is 12:26. We now have 80 degrees. Now, Vitalant officials are taking blood donation opportunities on the road this summer with daily drives aimed at keeping local supplies steady. And that included one Wednesday with its Bloodmobile at the State Highway Patrol New Philadelphia post. Blood donor technician Kylie Biddle says while appointments are preferred, walk-ins are welcome as space allows. And she says donors can typically complete the screening process in about 10 minutes, with the actual donation taking as little as 5 to 7 minutes for a whole blood donation. And she says that healthy donors can usually give blood once every 8 weeks.
25: There can be benefits to donating for certain people depending on their health history, but there's never any harm unless they have a medical condition that, you know, allows them to not be able to donate.
10: Biddle says that donors are encouraged to eat a good meal and also drink plenty of fluids before giving blood. And the blood drives often involve some sort of incentive to take part. Wednesday's blood drive included a free Vitalant t-shirt for participating donors. In some state news, in Southwest Ohio, a motorcycle crash near Cincinnati has claimed the life of a young firefighter. ONN's Jared Allen reports on that.
26: State Highway Patrol troopers say Wyatt Fisher was riding a motorcycle on Ohio State Route 131 at Mount Repose when he struck a car from behind after it slowed in traffic. Troopers say Fisher's bike then went left of center and hit another car on the opposite side. He was flown to UC Hospital where he later died. The Cincinnati Inquirer reports Fisher served a fire department near Batavia. He had just graduated from high school. He was 18.
10: And Denison is celebrating 250 on 250 this weekend. That's America's 250th birthday on U.S. Route 250. Kicking things off Friday is the Twin City Farmers Market Red, White, and Barbecue themed market from 5 to 8 p.m. on North 4th Street by Heritage Park. A Saturday Street Festival from noon to 6 includes a car show, vendors, live entertainment, and family activities. Mayor Greg DiDonato says the village is sponsoring a performance by the Akron Symphonic Winds at the Heritage Park gazebo, and that'll be Saturday night. And once again, the forecast. We'll see sunny skies out there today, but isolated showers and storms, mainly between 2 and 3 p.m., a high of 88. Tonight, scattered showers and storms, mainly after 10 p.m., a low of 68. And Friday, showers and storms with a high of 83. Yeah, right now, it's mostly sunny out there at 1229. It's 80 degrees. And that concludes the noon report. On the way, it's the Classic Canteen. And for the entire WJER News Department, I'm Jamie Hambaugh.
1: I'm Ed Donahue with an AP News Minute. Former Olympic canoe racer David Hearn pleaded not guilty in Washington to felony charges. He deliberately damaged the Lincoln Memorial reflecting pool. The project to fix the pool has been plagued by problems. President Trump, without providing evidence, has alleged the damage was caused by vandals. Norm Eisen is Hearn's attorney.
11: This indictment reflects the administration's effort to scapegoat Davy and to shift blame for their own failures.
1: Hearn has said he reached into the pool to examine the peel sealant and let go of a chunk when he was told to do so by a park worker.
11: If Mr. Hearn can be charged with a felony for touching the reflecting pool, every American is at risk.
1: Prosecutors want a stay-away order, but didn't specify where it wanted to keep Hearn away from. I'm Ed Donahue.
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The band made for TV, then would go on to wild not only TV, but radio success. The Monkees' Last Train to Clarksville, kicking off the classic Canteen on WJER, 1233 in the Valley, with a 45, yes, I now admit, I bought it, and I probably bought it at one of two places on the far east side of Columbus. In the Gold Circle, I don't know if they have those in this part of the state, but the Gold Circle department store record area, or in the basement of Sears in the no longer existent Eastland Mall, which is where their record department was, the Silvers and Hotline on the Canteen.

0: He was absolutely red hot in the 1970s, both on the radio, more so on TV. David Soul of Starsky and Hutch fame, his biggest hit, Don't Give Up on Us, on WJER's Classic Canteen, an early opportunity for you to win in the Wendy's What Year Was It? That's coming up before 1 o'clock, because at 1:05, it's Guardians baseball as the Guards try to salvage one of the three games in their battle with the Minnesota Twins. The Guardians Radio Network pregame show at 1:05, first pitch at 1:40.
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2: Well, as you might know, we were at opening night for Bon Jovi at Madison Square Garden earlier this week. So here on the program, we're going to talk about the exclusive report from my UCR comrade, Brian Raleigh. We will also hear some of the songs that Bon Jovi pulled out during their lengthy and very generous set. I'll tell you this, it made me excited to see what happens for the rest of the tour. The 9 and 9, we are going hot and cold. Sure, I'll explain what that's all about. And of course, you and I will listen to a lot of good music together, tell some rock and roll stories, and it's going to be a really, really good time. 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

0: Three Dog Night going to be coming to the Performing Arts Center set for November of this year as a part of the PAC's ongoing concert series. 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Time now, albeit a little bit early, to play our Wendy's What Year Was It on WJER. And here are your clues for today. It was the year that Three Dog Night had the Easy to Be Hard big radio hit. Meanwhile, the vice president in that year was Spiro Agnew. And some of the big news stories of the year: the Apollo 11 moon landing and the massive countercultural Woodstock Music Festival. What year are we looking for? If you know, call right now on our WJER contest line, 330-364-WJER, 330-364-WJER. And if you've got the correct answer, I have for you, courtesy of the great folks at Wendy's, lunch for two at any of the Tuscarawas County Wendy's locations. Wendy's, where their recipe is quality. 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

0: Pied Piper on the Classic Canteen from WJER. And we've got an early winner in the Wendy's What Year Was It? 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
1: This is Jamie Hambaugh for WJER News. Denison is celebrating 250 on 250 this weekend, America's 250th birthday on U.S. Route 250. Kicking things off on Friday is the Twin City Farmers Market Red, White, and Barbecue themed market from 5 to 8 p.m. on North 4th Street by Heritage Park. Saturday Street Festival from noon to 6 includes a car show, vendors, live entertainment, and family activities. Mayor Greg DiDonato says the village is sponsoring a performance by the Akron Symphonic Winds at the Heritage Park gazebo Saturday night.
2: That's 7:30 to 9:15. We have planned to close 4th Street just from the alley to Greg. Bring your lawn chair down.
1: Also on Saturday, several businesses will offer promotions, discounts, and deals. You can find all the details, including a vendor map, on the Twin City 250 on 250 Weekend Celebration Facebook page. The 8th Annual Friends of the Library Garden Tour this week features heirloom raspberries in Navarre, a rose garden in New Philadelphia, and four more stops in between. The self-guided tour is scheduled for Saturday from 9 a.m. to 3 p.m., but will move to Sunday if it rains. Steve Schroyer with Friends of the Library says the tour also includes the Zora Garden, Monarch Gardens, Gnome Home, and others.
3: We just really appreciate them, their support of the library, and we hope that they have a great time. Hopefully we have some wonderful weather. The weather has been a little weird this year, but we have a rain date planned, and we hope everybody comes and enjoys the nice weather and these beautiful gardens.
1: Tickets are $15 and can be purchased at the main library in New Philadelphia or any of the branch libraries, including on the day of the event. Now, proceeds benefit the Friends of the Library and its efforts to support the Tuscarawas County Public Library System. So then in sports, the Guardians lost to the Twins 6-5 Wednesday night in Minneapolis when Alan Roden hit a bases-loaded RBI single in the bottom of the ninth against Cleveland's Matt Festa. Now, this came after Sean Armstrong and Eric Sobrowski allowed Minnesota to score twice and tie the game at 5 in the seventh inning. Cleveland used seven relievers in all after starter Slade Ciccone exited in the fourth inning. Manager Stephen Vogt.
4: Yeah, I mean, that was a weird night from the bullpen, right? I mean, we had to go there a little earlier than we wanted to, and I thought Holdy did a great job. You know, it just seemed like we lost the strike zone there, and was at the seventh, and yeah, seventh. So very uncharacteristic night for them, but I thought, you know, Gaddy pitched amazing. Cade came in, stopped it. It's funny, it felt like they pitched well, but we just walked way too many people.
1: And the Guardians are now playing not to get swept in the series finale this afternoon on WJER. It's a 1:40 p.m. game. Here's the forecast. Mostly sunny skies today, but isolated showers and storms, mainly between 2 and 3 p.m., a high of 88 tonight. Scattered showers and storms, mainly after 10 p.m., and a low of 68. Friday, showers and storms, a high of 83. Saturday, a chance of showers and storms, mainly later in the afternoon, and a high of 83. And that's a look at news for this hour. For WJER, I'm Jamie Hambaugh.
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The late David Bowie on the classic Canteen and Changes. I'm Bill Morgan. 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The Guardians are about 15 minutes away from first pitch as they try to come up with one win in the three-game series in Minnesota. The Twins having taken the first two matchups 3-1 on Monday night, and in last night's contest, they rallied from a 5-3 deficit for a walk-off 6-5 win. 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

0: Charlie Rich on the classic Canteen Behind Closed Doors from the voice of the Tuscarawas Valley. I'm Bill Morgan congratulating our winner last hour in our Wendy's What Gear Was It contest on the canteen, Ms. Mary Lou English from New Philadelphia. The year in question for today was 1969. Mary Lou put the clues together, got the right answer, and got for herself lunch for two at any of the Tuscarawas County Wendy's restaurants. Thanks to Chris and Emily Lane for making it possible every weekday on the canteen from Wendy's.
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0: Time now on WJER for our classic canteen lottery update, brought to you every weekday right around this time by the great folks at Dee's Restaurant. They're located on Fillmore, right across the street from the side entrance to the Tuscarawas County YMCA Dee's. Well, if you haven't heard in recent weeks, the Mega Millions multi-state jackpot only continuing to skyrocket now. Whatever the base amount is, $20, $30, $40 million, obviously that number alone would alter your life in one way, shape, or form or another. But now that that jackpot has skyrocketed up to $604 million for the next drawing coming up Friday night at 11, those bucks are getting bigger and bigger and bigger. Betty is your Dee's Restaurant lottery update, brought to you by Dee's. 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

The Village People YMCA on the Classic Canteen, and their lead singer, he dressed as the policeman in their costumed garb, Victor Willis. He co-wrote YMCA along with a number of their other hits. He passed away last week, the day before his 75th birthday. It is WJER's Classic Canteen with Morgan in the midday and R. Dean Taylor.

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4: Well, it's one for the money, two for the show, three to get ready. Now, go, cat, go, but don't you step on my blue suede shoe. Well, you can do anything but step over my blue suede shoe. Well, you can knock me down, step in my face. So let

0: WJER with the King on the Classic Canteen and his recording of Blue Suede Shoes, originally done in the Memphis Sun Record Studios by Carl Perkins. But the King is really the one that made that song famous. So there you have it. And that's kind of the way it was, to some degree, rock and roll back in that time. Somebody else might do the original, but then when Elvis would cover it, boy, a song would really, really blow up. It is early in the Guardians-Minnesota matchup today, an afternoon contest in the top of the first inning, Cleveland scoreless, and the Twins will be coming up to bat. You can hear it on 100.9 FM and AM 1450.
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1: AP News. I'm Ed Donahue.
2: Former Olympic canoe racer David Hearn pleaded not guilty in Washington to felony charges. He deliberately damaged the Lincoln Memorial reflecting pool. The project to fix the pool has been plagued by problems. President Trump, without providing evidence, has alleged the damage was caused by vandals. Norm Eisen is Hearn's attorney.
3: This indictment reflects the administration's effort to scapegoat Davy and to shift blame for their own failures.
2: Hearn has said he reached into the pool to examine the peel sealant and let go of a chunk when he was told to do so by a park worker.
3: If Mr. Hearn can be charged with a felony for touching the reflecting pool, every American is at risk.
2: Prosecutors want a stay-away order, but didn't specify where it wanted to keep Hearn away from. Oil prices have steadied after attacks have resumed involving the U.S. and Iran. Dutch Finance Minister Elko Heinen wants the ceasefire restored.
4: It has an effect on energy prices, and when energy prices go up, the pressure on the economy goes down. That's not a good development, but on the other hand, Ayatollahs with nuclear weapons are also not very good for the global economy, and I leave it with that.
2: Prosecutors in Utah plan to play audio clips in open court of law enforcement officials interviewing the roommate of the man accused of killing conservative activist Charlie Kirk. The defense has been fighting it. Pakistani naval search and rescue teams are battling rough seas for a second day to find five crew members and a cargo plane that crashed into the Arabian Sea. A court in Hungary sentenced an Irish citizen to 14 years in prison for murdering an American tourist in Budapest in 2024. Mackenzie Michalski from Portland, Oregon, was last seen at a nightclub before being reported missing. Stocks are higher in midday trading on Wall Street. This is AP News. AI expansion is moving beyond the U.S.
5: Meta, the parent company of Facebook and Instagram, says it's investing more than $9.1 billion to build its first artificial intelligence data center in Canada and the largest outside the United States. The facility will be in Alberta and will be powered by a natural gas-fired plant being developed by a consortium. Alberta has been courting hyperscale data centers. Because the province's electricity grid cannot support multiple large AI data centers, it's prioritizing projects that have their own power generation, as Meta plans to do. I'm Donna Water.
2: Migrants deported from the U.S. and detained in a hotel in Equatorial Guinea say authorities have used the facility to quarantine a suspected Ebola patient. The Central African nation of Congo is battling an Ebola outbreak, but no cases have been reported in Equatorial Guinea. I'm Ed Donahue, AP News.
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7: This is Jamie Hamboff for WJER News. Vitalin officials are taking blood donation opportunities on the road this summer with daily drives aimed at keeping local supplies steady. That included one Wednesday with its Bloodmobile at the State Highway Patrol New Philadelphia post. Blood donor technician Kylie Biddle says while appointments are preferred, walk-ins are welcome as space allows. She says donors can typically complete the screening process in about 10 minutes, with the actual donation taking as little as 5 to 7 minutes for a whole blood donation.
8: When we do a whole blood donation, we pull about 500 milliliters of combined red cells, platelets, and plasma. Then that goes to the lab, gets separated. For a double red donation, we pull 360 milliliters of straight red cells, and they get all of the rest of their fluids back to them. And that goes straight to the lab, gets tested, and then straight into a hospital for a patient in need.
7: And she says that healthy donors can usually give blood once every 8 weeks. And she says donors are encouraged to eat a good meal and drink plenty of fluids before giving blood. The Dover Public Library now has a new way for residents to properly retire worn American flags. An American flag drop box has been installed in the library's community room, courtesy of American Legion Post 205. Flags may be dropped off during regular business hours, Monday through Thursday, 9 a.m. to 7 p.m., and Friday and Saturday from 9 a.m. to 5 p.m. The American Legion will collect the flags and retire them with honor and dignity. And for more information, you can contact the library at 343-6123. Well, if you've seen something strange in the sky here in Ohio, you might not be alone. Angela Ann of ONN affiliate WBNS-TV explains.
9: NASA started looking into UFO sightings 4 years ago, tracking sightings all over the country. And here in Ohio, guess what? Columbus, we take the top spot. That's right. Since 1995, 287 reported sightings for Columbus. Cincinnati came in second. Mm-hmm. Then we had Cleveland. And then Dayton and Toledo rounding out the top five. So they say, while most of the sightings happen out west, we get our fair share.
7: And in sports, the Guardians have lost another series and are trying not to get swept in the finale with the Twins this afternoon. After a Minnesota rallied for a 6-5 win last night in Minneapolis, the Guardians scored 3 runs in the top of the fourth inning when Brian Rocchio and Reese Hoskins homered. But starter Slade Ciccone then gave up 3 runs in the bottom half of the inning and was pulled from the tied game. Manager Stephen Vogt.
10: You know, I thought he was great and then kind of went out for the fourth and just was over the middle, kind of lost the command a little bit and just stuff wasn't as lifey. They jumped him and, you know, obviously answered right back after our 3 spot.
7: The Guardians have lost 4 in a row. Gavin Williams is starting for them in the finale this afternoon on WJER Radio. And that's a look at news for this hour. For WJER, I'm Jamie Hambaugh.
11: Partly sunny sky this afternoon with a slight chance for a shower or thunderstorm passing through, high temperature in the mid-80s. Tonight, partly to mostly cloudy with scattered showers, especially overnight, low 69. Friday, mostly cloudy with occasional showers and thundershowers, high temperature Friday in the lower 80s. Saturday, a partly sunny sky, maybe a pop-up afternoon shower, high 82. Saturday night, partly cloudy, low 64. Sunday, a mix of sun and clouds with a high of 82. I'm Severe Weather Team 9 meteorologist Jeff Exline.
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0: Nothing's gonna stop us now. Starship on your Thursday at WJER. Laurel Quillen with you. So glad you could join me. Taking a look at what's coming up at the Performing Arts Center at Kent State Tuscarawas. They have announced many of the shows for their upcoming season starting in September. For the Fleetwood Mac fans, you'll enjoy Fleetwood Gold. Always Jovi for the Bon Jovi fans out there. If you like something a bit Celtic, Celtic Thunder comes to town in September. There's something for everyone. If you love game shows, The Price is Right will be live on stage at the PAC in October. Make sure you get your tickets to shows before they're sold out. Ashley McBride will be here in November, as well as Three Dog Night and Kansas. But we're just touching the tip of the iceberg. Check out some of the other bands coming to town as well and get your tickets before they're sold out. You can do that directly on the website kent.edu/TuskPack. 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They're open weekdays from 8 to 5. 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
2: 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Registration begins Monday, June 22nd and ends Friday, July 17th. All entries must be received by 11:59 p.m. on July 17th. By entering this contest, you agree to allow your name, voice, photograph, and likeness to be used for promotional purposes without additional compensation. 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One winner will be selected by random drawing from all qualifying entries received. The winner will be announced on Monday, July 27th. 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

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We've got news from around the state with the Ohio News Network just minutes away, and our friends at Finishing Touch will bring us a look at the forecast just ahead on WJER.

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3: I'm Kate Burdett on the Ohio News Network. In Northwest Ohio, there's new information about the massive fire that engulfed a Wood County towing business Monday night. Heather Pauloff of ONN affiliate WTOL-TV in Toledo reports.
4: The owners of Pat and Son Towing and Recovery posted an update on the business's Facebook page, thanking first responders and the community for their support. They say a rotator truck parked inside one of their buildings caught fire, and those flames spread quickly. They say a good Samaritan noticed the fire and called 911. More than 10 fire departments and the 180th Fighter Wing National Guard responded to put out the blaze. Crews saved a second building and the remaining truck.
3: There have been steep drops in enrollment in the Ohio Affordable Care Act program due to higher premiums, and many people are considering going uninsured. ONN's Tracy Townsend explains.
5: New data shows Affordable Care Act enrollment in the state dropped by 20% this year, and this comes as the pandemic-era tax credits expired. The changes pushed the average monthly premium from $126 to more than $230 a month. Experts warn another 14% median increase could be on the way next year, forcing many families to choose between paying high premiums or going uninsured.
3: And federal officials are still working to find the source of a parasite called Cyclospora that has sickened more than 200 people here in Ohio. I'm Kate Burdett on the Ohio News Network.
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9: Partly sunny sky this afternoon with a slight chance for a shower or thunderstorm passing through, high temperature in the mid-80s. Tonight, partly to mostly cloudy with scattered showers, especially overnight, low 69. Friday, mostly cloudy with occasional showers and thundershowers, high temperature Friday in the lower 80s. Saturday, a partly sunny sky, maybe a pop-up afternoon shower, high 82. Saturday night, partly cloudy, low 64. Sunday, a mix of sun and clouds with a high of 82. I'm Severe Weather Team 9 meteorologist Jeff Exline.
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0: David Lee Roth on WJER, the voice of the Valley. If you're a Cleveland Guardians fan, we love that team. Yeah, they're underway now, and tomorrow night they will be playing again, taking on the Marlins tomorrow evening. 7:10 will be the first pitch time tomorrow night here on the Sports Voice of the Valley, WJER.
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2: AP News, I'm Ed Donahue. Mexico plans to request criminal charges over the deaths of 17 Mexicans in ICE custody or during immigration operations under the Trump administration.
3: Es ser omisos. Frente...
2: Mexican President Claudia Sheinbaum says we cannot turn a blind eye to the Mexicans who have died during ICE operations or who are or were detained in these detention centers, which are operated by private companies contracted by ICE. The request carries no legal weight. Sheinbaum says Mexico decided to escalate U.S. complaints after an ICE agent killed Mexican citizen Lorenzo Salgado Araujo in Houston this week. David Hearn, a former Olympic canoe racer, pleaded not guilty to a felony charge of deliberately damaging the Lincoln Memorial Reflecting Pool in Washington. Norm Eisen is his attorney.
4: This is a case that should never have been brought. Davy Hearn is innocent. And we are going to fight this case and entrust the justice system to do the right thing.
2: Eisen argues the charges are based on a concocted narrative that the renovated pool was vandalized. U.S. soccer star Christian Pulisic added injury to insult during the World Cup loss to Belgium.
5: Pulisic was hobbling after hitting a Belgian player's leg while attempting a shot. A person familiar with the injury says Pulisic fractured his right leg and will be sidelined for several weeks, though he is expected to be ready for AC Milan's opener late next month. Pulisic was scoreless during the World Cup, missing one of five games with a calf injury and leaving two others early. I'm Sagar Meghani.
2: England defender Jarrell Kwanzaa has been given a two-match suspension for his red card offense against Mexico in the World Cup round of 16. American Coco Gauff lost in the semifinals at Wimbledon. This is AP News. The AP's Karen Shamus reports Ukrainian drones are battering Russian oil facilities and set more oil tankers on fire.
6: The drone strikes on oil infrastructure across Russia have triggered a fuel crisis with gasoline shortages and fuel rationing in multiple regions. The strikes come a day after President Donald Trump pledged to grant Ukraine a license to manufacture the Patriot air defense systems. A top Ukrainian official, meanwhile, cautioned that it could take a year or more for the country to produce Patriot interceptor missiles. Kremlin spokesperson Dmitry Peskov played down the license deal and noted Russia's appreciation of Trump's efforts to help broker a peace deal to end the now four-year war. I'm Karen Shamas.
2: A fire at a shoe factory in eastern China killed at least 28 people. The factory's owner and others in charge have been arrested. Company accounts have been frozen. I'm Ed Donahue, AP News.
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8: Good afternoon, this is Bill Hammerstrom, reporting for WJER News. The village of Barnhill might be in its final months as a self-governing municipality. Tuscarawas County officials say Barnhill government offices have been vacant since early 2025. Nobody is paying bills or cashing property tax checks. Resident Ken Milburn says Barnhill's roads are a mess, with potholes as big as people, after roadwork was abandoned before the blacktop was applied. He says it only got worse in the winter.
9: Several people sliding off into other people's yards. We've seen mailboxes getting taken out around specific, you know, sharp bends through town. It got to the point where we joked around and said we ought to hammer in a sign at the Midvale Corporation that there's dangerous roads ahead, because people were traveling through at the speed limit, unaware that across the line was 6 inches of ice waiting for them, because they would quit maintaining it from there.
8: County officials say it appears Barnhill administrators and elected officials resigned or left office with little fanfare in 2025. County Prosecutor Scott Diedrich says what happens next is up to the 400 or so village residents. They could become part of Goshen Township by dissolving the village, with an issue on the November ballot, or they could wait until 2027 to elect new officials who wouldn't take office until 2028. Diederich called it a bad situation with no quick fix.
0: This is territory we've never been in before. I've been around forever, and I have never had this situation occur. So we're digging deep into the law, and I haven't seen anything for any kind of temporary or interim solution.
8: Meanwhile, the county sheriff's office will continue to provide police services, as it always has, and the Yerkesville Fire Department will continue to provide fire and EMS support, despite not receiving payments from the village. Residents at a town hall meeting on Wednesday began circulating a petition to put the issue of disillusionment on the November ballot. A long-term expansion plan is bringing new amenities to parks across the Muskingum Watershed Conservancy District's Eight Lake region. Executive Director Craig Butler says the district's master plan, approved through 2030, includes a $350 million investment to expand, upgrade, and improve parks throughout the system.
10: We've got plans to do expansion at Tappan for additional campgrounds and renovating campgrounds. We're planning to build some additional type camping activities at Tappan Lake too. Small teardrop campers and or sprinter van campers, they often don't like to be near big campers, so we're developing something similar to a primitive campground, but for those.
8: One of the major projects is a canopy collection at Atwood Lake Park, featuring several tree houses overlooking the lake. A ribbon-cutting ceremony is expected in 2027. Communications Director Adria Bergeron says the MWCD is also moving forward with a 20-year plan to build 300 miles of multi-use trails for hiking, biking, and horseback riding.
11: We know that it's important, and so we have prioritized those and are chipping away and making lots of great strides. We have multi-surface trails so anybody can get out and enjoy them, whether you're coming with a stroller or you want to go running on a natural surface trail. We have everything in between.
8: Recent additions include the quarry trail at Clendening Lake and a new paved path at Tappan Lake connecting the Welcome Center with the beach. The Dover Public Library now has a new way for residents to properly retire worn American flags. An American flag drop box has been installed in the library's community room, courtesy of American Legion Post 205. Flags may be dropped off during regular business hours Monday through Thursday from 9 a.m. to 7 p.m. and Friday and Saturday from 9 a.m. to 5 p.m. The American Legion will collect the flags and retire them with honor and dignity. Ohio is getting national attention after CNBC named the Buckeye State America's top state for business in 2026. Governor Mike DeWine celebrated the ranking this morning, saying CNBC independently confirmed what state leaders have long believed, that Ohio's hardworking people, strong communities, and focus on economic opportunity are helping drive growth. CNBC says Ohio earned the top spot by offering companies broad access at competitive costs, including strong infrastructure, shovel-ready development sites, and a business climate that has steadily improved since the rankings began in 2007. The report notes Ohio was ranked 30th in CNBC's first study, but now stands at number one, a milestone DeWine says reflects years of work to build a strong economy and a workforce ready to innovate. In sports, the Guardians and Twins were moving along rapidly in their afternoon game. 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We are not allowed to present the Guardians games online. Guardians pitcher Gavin Williams was perfect through four innings. Gabriel Arias hit a home run to give Cleveland an early lead in that contest. And again, you can listen to it on our radio station, 100.9 FM and 1450 AM. Reporting for WJER, I'm Bill Hammerstrom on your Voice of the Valley.
12: Partly sunny sky this afternoon with a slight chance for a shower or thunderstorm passing through, high temperature in the mid-80s. Tonight, partly to mostly cloudy with scattered showers, especially overnight, low 69. Friday, mostly cloudy with occasional showers and thundershowers, high temperature Friday in the lower 80s. Saturday, a partly sunny sky, maybe a pop-up afternoon shower, high 82. Saturday night, partly cloudy, low 64. Sunday, a mix of sun and clouds with a high of 82. I'm Severe Weather Team 9 meteorologist Jeff Exline.
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2: Hi, this is Jim Rosenhaus with your Guardians update. 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Tanner Bibee going for the Guardians. 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

0: Eric Carmen on WJER. Laurel Quitlin with you on a Thursday. Coming up in a few minutes, we'll take a peek at the Lost and Found list on The Voice of the Valley.
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3: 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All entries must be received by 11:59 p.m. on July 17th. 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One winner will be selected by random drawing from all qualifying entries received. 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
0: 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The cat is gray and white and orange in color, kind of a creamy shades. 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

Hope you're having a sweet Thursday. The weekend isn't too far away, if that helps your disposition any. And coming up in a few minutes, we'll have news from around the state with the Ohio News Network. We'll even take a peek at that valley forecast. It's coming up on WJER.

0: I'm Kate Burdett on the Ohio News Network. The man accused of shooting at police in a Columbus-area homeless camp is headed to court. Tracy Townsend of ONN affiliate WBNS-TV has more.
1: We're talking about Michael Magyar, known to some as Machete Mike. Body camera video from Columbus Woolley is showing officers confronting Magyar at a homeless encampment on Saturday. He's accused of threatening to burn down the tent he shared with his girlfriend. Police say he shot at officers first before leading them on a day-long manhunt. Magyar was found Sunday in the woods. Magyar was taken to the hospital with a gunshot wound to the arm, but is now in jail.
0: One West Side Cleveland suburb that has not had power during critical times is taking matters to the state. David Greenberg of ONN affiliate WKYC-TV has the story.
2: Mayor Megan George says they've long raised concerns about First Energy's reliability, leading her to file a formal complaint to the state's Public Utilities Commission, or PUCO. The city isn't just asking regulators to review what happened, it's also asking them to consider whether customers should be receiving some form of financial relief.
3: We're continuing to push hard on PUCO to regulate and to come down on First Energy. We're the only city in the state that both intervened in the reliability standards case and had this order of noncompliance from First Energy.
0: And the Ohio Department of Job and Family Services says initial unemployment claims were up last week while continued claims remained steady. I'm Kate Burdett on the Ohio News Network.
4: This is Lieutenant Governor Jim Tressel. If you're driving and take a quick glance at your phone, more can happen than you might think. Because taking your eyes off the road for even just a moment is like driving the entire length of a football field blind. Don't let those few seconds distract you from what's right in front of you. Phones down, eyes up, Ohio.
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6: Partly sunny sky this afternoon with a slight chance for a shower or thunderstorm passing through, high temperature in the mid-80s. Tonight, partly to mostly cloudy with scattered showers, especially overnight, low 69. Friday, mostly cloudy with occasional showers and thundershowers, high temperature Friday in the lower 80s. Saturday, a partly sunny sky, maybe a pop-up afternoon shower, high 82. Saturday night, partly cloudy, low 64. Sunday, a mix of sun and clouds with a high of 82. I'm Severe Weather Team 9 meteorologist Jeff Exline.
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11: Good afternoon, I'm Jacob Reimer. In baseball, the Cleveland Guardians are wrapping up a series in the AL Central at the Minnesota Twins today. They're currently underway at Target Field in Minneapolis, looking to snap a four-game losing skid and avoid a series sweep of the Twins. As for Cincinnati, the bats were hot for the Reds in last night's 11-5 win over the Phillies. Five of the runs came in the fourth inning, where the Reds hit four home runs in the inning. Manager Terry Francona spoke post-game on the offensive explosion in the fourth inning.
12: Yeah, I'll take it. That was a fun inning. I mean, we drove some balls the other way and got rewarded for it. You've heard me say it a million times, but that's good. And when they started to kind of climb back as they can, it was good to have a little bit of an answer and spread it out a little bit.
11: Tonight, it's the rubber match between the Reds and Phillies. Brady Singer will start on the mound for Cincinnati across Jesus Luzardo for Philadelphia. First pitch from Great American Ballpark is at 7:10. College basketball news. For the first time ever, Ohio State, Cincinnati, Xavier, and Dayton will share the same court for a special exhibition doubleheader. The CareSource Invitational will be played outdoors at the Lindner Family Tennis Center in Mason, Ohio. This doubleheader will be played on Wednesday, October 7th, and Ohio State will play Cincinnati while Xavier takes on Dayton. And the World Cup quarterfinals get started today with France squaring off with Morocco at 4 o'clock. I'm Jacob Reimer, and this is the Ohio News Network.
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0: We are the station with the endless list of winners. WJER, The Reflex, Duran Duran, taking us back to the 80s. And here at the Voice of the Valley, we are excited to announce the latest winners in the 12 Days of Christmas in July fundraiser brought to you by the Tuscarawas County Senior Center. Today's winners each receive a gift card from one of several participating sponsors. And the winners for today include Brenda Parrish, Sharon Butcher, also Holly Hillier, Carol Slemmer, Doris Amicone is on the winner's list, so is Charity Waugh, Adam Bush, Judy Kolkman, and congratulations as well to Mary Scott. We're counting down to July 22nd when we'll announce the grand prize winner of a $1,500 cash prize, also a Big B Coffee gift basket, courtesy of Krugliak, Wilkins, Griffiths, and Dougherty, also Novogradic & Company, Provia, and Leibold Smith Funeral Home, and Big B Coffee. A little later, you'll find the latest winners posted online at WJER.com. All proceeds from their fundraiser support daily activities like fitness classes, day trips, card tournaments, dances, and more at the 6 senior centers across Tuscarawas County. Coming up, we've got more of your favorite music on the Valley's Music Station, WJER.
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5: This is Sheriff Orvis Campbell. An alarming number of preteens are already drinking alcohol, which makes it urgent to find every opportunity to talk to your kids about the

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1: AP News, I'm Ed Donahue. The defendant in Charlie Kirk's killing told his roommate he wished he hadn't done it the day after Kirk was shot in the neck while speaking to a crowd at Utah Valley University. That's according to a recording played at a Utah court hearing today.
2: Did he talk about what he had done?
3: Didn't go into detail. I just asked him in person if what he said was true the night before, and he said it was. He started crying a little bit and said he wishes he hadn't done it.
1: That's Lance Twiggs, who was also defendant Tyler Robinson's romantic partner. It was from an interview in April. The ceasefire deal is being threatened. The AP's John Gambrell reports the U.S. says it hit some 90 sites in Iran today.
4: That includes sites at an airport as well as missile launchers. That's according to black and white footage released by the U.S. Military Central Command. Meanwhile, in Iran, they say at least one person has been killed, a firefighter who was responding to a strike at an airport in Iranshahr. They also say that bridges apparently were targeted again for the first time in the war since this ceasefire has been put in place. U.S. President Donald Trump had threatened to begin targeting infrastructure in Iran over its continued attacks on ships trying to go through the Strait of Hormuz.
1: Singer Bonnie Tyler has died. She was 75. The gravelly voiced singer from Wales was best known for her song Total Eclipse of the Heart.
5: There's nothing I can do, a total eclipse of the heart.
6: I love singing it. I never get tired of singing it. And people, when that starts, you know, the intro, everybody's like, yeah!
1: Bonnie Tyler spoke to the AP in 2015. Total Eclipse of the Heart has more than a billion streams. Bonnie Tyler was hospitalized in Portugal in May for emergency surgery and placed in an induced coma. This is AP News. The AP's Karen Chamas reports on severe and deadly weather in parts of Asia.
7: Chinese officials have said at least 39 people have died in flooding after Tropical Storm Maysak brought record rain to the southern Chinese region of Guangxi. Most of the deaths were related to the breach of a dam in the city of Nanning in Guangxi, which claimed at least 26 lives, according to authorities. Video footage on Chinese state TV showed emergency services evacuating people who were stranded in a hotel and rescuing a child. Maysak brought record rainfall to the area, breaching reservoirs and stranding people for days in homes and other buildings. Drones and thousands of boats have been used in a massive relief and rescue operation to reach people trapped by the waters. About 130,000 people have been evacuated. I'm Karen Chamas.
1: I'm Ed Donahue, AP News.
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9: Good afternoon, this is Bill Hammerstrom, reporting for WJER News. The village of Barnhill might be in its final months as a self-governing municipality. Tuscarawas County officials say Barnhill government offices have been vacant since early 2025. Nobody is paying bills or cashing property tax checks. Resident Ken Milburn says Barnhill's roads are a mess, with potholes as big as people, after roadwork was abandoned before the blacktop was applied. He says it only got worse in the winter.
10: Several people sliding off into other people's yards. We've seen mailboxes getting taken out around specific, you know, sharp bends through town. It got to the point where we joked around and said we ought to hammer in a sign at the Midvale Corporation that there's dangerous roads ahead, because people were traveling through at the speed limit, unaware that across the line was 6 inches of ice waiting for them because they would quit maintaining it from there.
9: County officials say it appears Barnhill administrators and elected officials resigned or left office with little fanfare in 2025. County Prosecutor Scott Diedrich says what happens next is up to the 400 or so village residents. They could become part of Goshen Township by dissolving the village, with an issue on the November ballot. Or they could wait until 2027 to elect new officials who wouldn't take office until 2028. Diedrich called it a bad situation with no quick fix.
11: This is territory we've never been in before. I've been around forever, and I have never had this situation occur. So we're digging deep into the law, and I haven't seen anything for any kind of temporary or interim solution.
9: Meanwhile, the county sheriff's office will continue to provide police services, as it always has, and the Yorksville Fire Department will continue to provide fire and EMS support, despite not receiving payments from the village. Residents at a town hall meeting on Wednesday began circulating a petition to put the issue of disillusionment on the November ballot. A long-term expansion plan is bringing new amenities to parks across the Muskingum Watershed Conservancy District's Eight Lake region. Executive Director Craig Butler says the district's master plan, approved through 2030, includes a $350 million investment to expand, upgrade, and improve parks throughout the system.
12: We've got plans to do expansion at Tappan for additional campgrounds and renovating campgrounds. We're planning to build some additional type camping activities at Tappan Lake too. Small teardrop campers and or sprinter van campers, they often don't like to be near big campers, so we're developing something similar to a primitive campground, but for those.
9: One of the major projects is a canopy collection at Atwood Lake Park, featuring several tree houses overlooking the lake. A ribbon-cutting ceremony is expected in 2027. Communications Director Adria Bergeron says the MWCD is also moving forward with a 20-year plan to build 300 miles of multi-use trails for hiking, biking, and horseback riding.
13: We know that it's important, and so we have prioritized those and are chipping away and making lots of great strides. We have multi-surface trails so anybody can get out and enjoy them, whether you're coming with a stroller or you want to go running on a natural surface trail. We have everything in between.
9: Recent additions include the quarry trail at Clendening Lake and a new paved path at Tappan Lake connecting the Welcome Center with the beach. The Dover Public Library now has a new way for residents to properly retire worn American flags. An American flag drop box has been installed in the library's community room, courtesy of American Legion Post 205. Flags may be dropped off during regular business hours Monday through Thursday from 9 a.m. to 7 p.m. and Friday and Saturday from 9 a.m. to 5 p.m. The American Legion will collect the flags and retire them with honor and dignity. Ohio is getting national attention after CNBC named the Buckeye State America's top state for business in 2026. Governor Mike DeWine celebrated the ranking this morning, saying CNBC independently confirmed what state leaders have long believed, that Ohio's hardworking people, strong communities, and focus on economic opportunity are helping drive growth. CNBC says Ohio earned the top spot by offering companies broad access at competitive costs, including strong infrastructure, shovel-ready development sites, and a business climate that has steadily improved since the rankings began in 2007. The report notes Ohio was ranked 30th in CNBC's first study, but now stands at number one, a milestone DeWine says reflects years of work to build a strong economy and a workforce ready to innovate. In sports, the Guardians were up 5-2 in the ninth inning thanks to home runs by Gabriel Arias, Chase DeLauder, and Patrick Bailey, and an outstanding seven-inning start from pitcher Gavin Williams. If you want to hear how the Guardians-Twins game ends, you have to listen on the radio, 100.9 FM, 1450 AM. That's all for news and sports. Weather's on the way. Reporting for WJER, I'm Bill Hammerstrom on The Voice of the Valley.
14: Partly sunny sky this afternoon with a slight chance for a shower or thunderstorm passing through, high temperature in the mid-80s. Tonight, partly to mostly cloudy with scattered showers, especially overnight, low 69. Friday, mostly cloudy with occasional showers and thundershowers, high temperature Friday in the lower 80s. Saturday, a partly sunny sky, maybe a pop-up afternoon shower, high 82. Saturday night, partly cloudy, low 64. Sunday, a mix of sun and clouds with a high of 82. I'm Severe Weather Team 9 meteorologist Jeff Exline.
15: Amy Smith back in the studio with Elaine Parrott. Elaine is with the Catalina Group at Raymond James in Dover. Elaine, thanks so much for coming in today. How are you today?
16: I'm doing great. It's good to see you.
15: It's good to see you as well. And you always put a smile on my face, and you also give me great ideas for managing my finances, not only in the present, but in the future as well. I was sharing with you off mic that my views of money growing up were shaped by parents, by grandparents, and you get into the Depression era there in those generations. Yeah. And I grew up believing that investing was for people who were already wealthy. And I've had to make that mind shift of investing is so you can become wealthy. You've brought us today just some information about how those messages we don't necessarily realize we're receiving can shape our financial future positively or sometimes negatively.
16: What your experience is called invisible scripts. You have to ask yourself, are these invisible scripts sabotaging your success in financing? What are invisible scripts are the internal narratives that dictate our thoughts, feelings, and behaviors, especially around money. These are usually formed through upbringing, cultural influences, and personal experiences. For example, you know, if somebody went through 2008 and their family was completely devastated by the downturn of the market, you know, there's a lot of people out there that will never, ever invest again because of that.
15: I hear there's that mindset that if you invest it, it's all going to be wiped out in one day. That's where smart investing and having a financial advisor comes into play, because if you have all of your money in a place where it can all be wiped out in one day, you're not doing it right.
16: Right. And so you kind of need somebody who knows what's going on to talk you off the ledge.
15: Right.
16: For example, if you grew up hearing phrases like money doesn't grow on trees, you may develop a scarcity mindset, believing that wealth is limited and hard to attain. Another script would be, I'm not good with money. This script can prevent you from taking control of your finances, leading to a cycle of financial illiteracy and dependency on others for financial decisions. One of the ways I combated that was when I got paid, I needed to get that money out of my sight ASAP. And so I set up direct deposits, you know, into my investment account. And that's called dollar cost averaging. Number two, wealth is for the lucky. This could lead you to feelings of envy or resentment toward those who seem to have it all. Although luck can play a role, hard work and strategic planning are the keys to building wealth. Number three, I'll never get out of debt. This can create a sense of helplessness, making it harder to escape the cycle of debt. So the five things that you want to do to change that. Number one, change your mindset. You need to say, I am good with money. I am lucky. My wealth will come. I will have these bills paid off. Identify your scripts, challenge negative beliefs, and create positive affirmations and educate yourself.
15: We just have to change how we talk to ourselves.
16: That is correct.
15: You never will get out of debt if you tell yourself it's impossible, but there are tried and proven ways. I've done it myself. Mm-hmm. Somebody told me once, just set up an auto withdrawal for investing and you forget about it, and you do. You know, once you get used to not seeing that money, you don't think about it anymore. So there's something everyone can do to start working on their financial future.
16: That is correct. I decided to make 2026 a no spend year.
15: Oh.
16: I have went through all my emails. You know, I get emails from, you know, Kohl's, and I have unsubscribed because I don't want to be influenced, you know. You know, you have to ask yourself, is this a want or is this a need? And I have been on this path for too long of buying things that I want. This year is only going to be a need-based year. I have plenty of everything that I don't need to purchase anything. So this is the year of no spending. So I'm going to see how this goes. It'll be interesting.
15: I want you to keep us posted on that. And like, I hear that and I want to do it. And then I think, I don't know if I'm strong enough to combat the algorithm. And that's the thing. Now, in this digital world,
16: exactly.
15: They know who you are. They know what you want. They know how much of a sale price you need to act. They are coming at us from all directions, and we don't necessarily even always realize it. If I bought everything I want that I see on Facebook, I would be in bankruptcy. Wealth is not for the lucky. Like you said, it can play a role, but there are elements you can control. So let's focus on those. We don't want you to think your path to wealth is spending all your money on lottery tickets.
16: Exactly.
15: Yeah. Well, thank you for this great real world advice. And this week, I'm going to start working to reshape my line of thinking into positivity. Thank you, Elaine.
16: You're welcome.
15: And if somebody wants more information on their financials, management, investing, all of the above, what's a good way to
16: get a hold of you? Give me a call at 330-343-2212 or stop by my office at 711 Northwestern Avenue in Dover.
15: Thank you so much, Elaine, for coming in. Elaine with the Cavalina Group at Raymond James in Dover. And I'm Amy Smith. I'll send it back to Laurel now for more of your favorite music in the afternoons on WJER.
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0: Hall & Oates on WJER. Laurel Quillen with you. Thanks for making us a part of your Thursday at the Voice of the Valley. Perhaps Han's Place will be a part of your Thursday as well. They're the best destination for a delicious dinner, a glass of Swiss Heritage wine, and great live music every weekend. 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Han's Place in the heart of Amish country on Old State Route 39 between Dover and Sugar Creek.
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3: 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We'll be right back.

Kylie Minogue, getting those limbs moving, those toes tapping. We got to keep you awake on a Thursday afternoon. The week's not quite over yet. We'll bring you news from around the state with the Ohio News Network coming up, and we'll take a peek at that valley forecast. That's all just ahead here on WJER.

0: I'm Kate Burdett on the Ohio News Network. The results of a Northeast Ohio child exploitation sting operation have now been made public. Dave Chudowski of ONN affiliate WKYC-TV in Cleveland has the story.
1: 25 people are facing charges after an undercover child exploitation sting. Cuyahoga County Prosecutor's Office says Operation Guardian's Watch took place from June 25th to June 28th. Undercover officers posed as minors online to catch the suspects who they thought were talking to children. This is the seventh undercover operation from the Ohio Internet Crimes Against Children Task Force, which have resulted in 160 total arrests.
0: In central Ohio, Kroger will likely sell off overlapping Giant Eagle stores to ease regulatory merger concerns. ONN's Brianna Albizu explains.
2: The Columbus Dispatch reports that Kroger's 40 Columbus locations gives the chain a 43% majority in central Ohio. Add in the 18 Giant Eagle stores, and that accounts for an illegal monopoly in the eyes of regulators. Those Giant Eagle locations would be the first stores that would be sold sometime in 2027.
0: And Ohio is cracking down on catalytic converter thefts. Governor Mike DeWine signed a new law this week making the theft or receipt of a stolen converter a fifth-degree felony. I'm Kate Burdett on the Ohio News Network.
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4: Partly sunny sky this afternoon with a slight chance for a shower or thunderstorm passing through, high temperature in the mid-80s. Tonight, partly to mostly cloudy with scattered showers, especially overnight, low 69. Friday, mostly cloudy with occasional showers and thundershowers, high temperature Friday in the lower 80s. Saturday, a partly sunny sky, maybe a pop-up afternoon shower, high 82. Saturday night, partly cloudy, low 64. Sunday, mix of sun and clouds with a high of 82. I'm Severe Weather Team 9 meteorologist Jeff Exline.
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9: Good afternoon. I'm Jacob Reimer. History will be made this fall. For the first time ever, the Ohio State basketball team will play in an exhibition event with Cincinnati, Xavier, and Dayton. The Care Source Invitational will be played outdoors on October 7th at the Lindner Family Tennis Center in Mason, Ohio. Ohio State will play Cincinnati while Xavier takes on Dayton in the preseason doubleheader. In baseball, the Cleveland Guardians are wrapping up their series with the Minnesota Twins today. They're currently underway at Target Field in Minneapolis and will be finishing this hour. The Guardians are looking to snap a four-game losing skid and avoid a series sweep by the Twins. As for Cincinnati, the bats were hot for the Reds in last night's 11-5 win over the Phillies. Five of the runs came in the fourth inning, where the Reds hit four home runs in the inning. Manager Terry Francona spoke post-game on the offensive explosion in the fourth inning.
10: Yeah, I'll take that. That was a fun inning. I mean, we drove some balls the other way and got rewarded for it. You've heard me say it a million times, but that's good. And when they started to kind of climb back, as they can, it was good to have a little bit of an answer and spread it out a little bit.
9: Tonight, it's the rubber match between the Reds and Phillies. Brady Singer will start on the mound for Cincinnati across Jesus Luzardo for Philadelphia. First pitch from Great American Ballpark is at 7:10. The World Cup quarterfinals get started today with France taking on Morocco. They'll be underway this hour. And it's been reported that Christian Pulisic suffered a bone bruise and microfracture in his lower leg in the United States round of 16 loss to Belgium. I'm Jacob Reimer, and this is the Ohio News Network.
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4: 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So here on the program, we're going to talk about the exclusive report from my UCR comrade, Brian Raleigh. We will also hear some of the songs that Bon Jovi pulled out during their lengthy and very generous set. I'll tell you this, it made me excited to see what happens for the rest of the tour. The 9 and 9, we are going hot and cold. Sure, I'll explain what that's all about. 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
1: AP News, I'm Ed Donahue. A video was played in court in Utah. The AP's Hannah Schoenbaum reports the roommate and romantic partner of Tyler Robinson, the man accused of killing conservative activist Charlie Kirk, said Robinson
2: had said he wishes he hadn't done it. Prosecutors played parts of a video of their recorded interview with the roommate, Lance Twiggs, on the fourth day of a week-long preliminary hearing in the case. They also showed text messages between Robinson and Twiggs, Discord messages, and a handwritten letter they allege Robinson left for Twiggs confessing to the crime and professing his love for Twiggs.
1: A judge must decide whether there's enough evidence to try Robinson. A former Olympic canoe racer pleaded not guilty to a felony charge in D.C. of deliberately damaging the Lincoln Memorial reflecting pool. David Hearn, who competed in three Summer Olympics, entered the plea in D.C. Superior Court. Norm Eisen is Hearn's attorney.
3: We will reserve questions about exactly what happened for the trial. That is what the justice system is for. It is not a crime to touch the reflecting pool, to touch water in the United States of America.
1: The pool renovation had been riddled with problems. President Trump has said it's the work of vandals. Mexico plans to request criminal charges over the deaths of 17 Mexicans in ICE custody or during immigration operations under the Trump administration. A South Florida airport officially changed its name to the President Donald J. Trump International Airport. Signs for the Palm Beach International Airport have been removed, while new signs have been unveiled. German Chancellor Friedrich Merz has announced a deal with the U.S. to buy American-made Tomahawk cruise missiles and station them in Germany. Sales of previously occupied homes slowed last month, but a key measure of home prices climbed to an all-time high, adding to prospective home buyers' affordability challenges. Stocks are higher at the closing bell. This is AP News. As Europe grapples with severe heat, the AP's Karen Chamas reports, it's looking a lot like Christmas in Denmark.
4: Dozens of people dressed as Santa, Mrs. Claus, and elves from around the world have descended on Aalborg, Denmark's fourth largest city, for the nation's annual World Santa Claus Congress. It's a colourful midsummer tradition that has delighted onlookers since 1957. The event was created to entertain children, but became a popular gathering for Santas who appear in stores and shopping malls over the festive period. For Simon Bronze, chairman of Danish Santa Claus Guild, the event is proof that the festive spirit isn't just for Christmas.
5: Christmas is not a season. It's a feeling you have in your stomach. So if you want, you can have Christmas the whole year.
4: I'm Karen Chamas.
1: And I'm Ed Donahue, AP News.
6: Good afternoon. This is the 5 o'clock report for Thursday, July 9th. I'm Bill Hammerstrom. The Guardians won earlier today. We'll have more on that during sports. We'll also have your weather forecast later on in Conversation Corner. News director Jamie Hambaugh will talk to the folks from the United Way of Tuscarawas County about their annual Stuff the Bus campaign. But first, it is time for the news. The village of Barnhill has no mayor, it has no acting council, it has no public officials to speak of, and it appears increasingly likely that Barnhill has no future as a self-governing municipality. At a town hall meeting yesterday, Tuscarawas County officials, including Auditor Larry Lindberg, told a crowd of about 50 to 60 Barnhill residents that their last official interaction with Barnhill government was in early 2025.
7: Reports were filed for the end of 2024, and Village Council actually passed some temporary appropriations to start 25. Those are only good for 3 months, but nothing has happened since then. So we've had no budgetary information filed with us since the beginning of 25. Nothing at all has been filed for 26.
6: Lindberg says it appears anyone still associated with Barnhill government resigned around that time. Meanwhile, the village's 400 or so residents continued to pay Barnhill property taxes. Lindberg says the county has written $60,000 in checks to the village for those tax payments, but nobody is there to cash them. And the city has about $130,000 in a bank account, but nobody is authorized to access that. Bills have gone unpaid, insurance has expired, and residents, including Ken Milburn, say the roads are falling apart because construction work was abandoned mid-project when Village Hall went dark.
8: They got all of our roads prepared to be blacktopped. The blacktopping never came through. The roads started to dissolve just from, you know, the rain and whatnot. Next thing you know, our driveways are being washed out. All the work they did is being just demolished. The potholes are resurfacing over top of all the work they did. Then the wintertime came. No plow trucks were coming through, so we're all scratching our head. What is going on?
6: County officials say Barnhill residents must decide their next step. That could be dissolving the village with a public vote in this November's election and becoming part of Goshen Township. They could also wait until 2027 to elect a new slate of officials who wouldn't take office until 2028. Some residents said they can't wait that long to fix the roads or go another winter without snow and ice removal. They began gathering signatures for a petition to put the disillusionment on the November ballot. They have until August 5th to get more than 23 registered Barnhill voters to sign on with the proposal to dissolve the village of Barnhill. The Muskingum Watershed Conservancy District is looking ahead with plans to add more amenities across its parks and lakes. The largest part of that effort is the addition of walking, biking, and other trails around the district's eight lakes. MWCD Executive Director Craig Butler says the long-term goal is to add 300 miles of trails over the next two decades.
9: Currently, we have some horse trails at Pleasant Hill. It's expanding on those trails, so we have more of equestrian opportunities. But it covers every one of the parks, particularly at Atwood. We're trying to build a trail system that goes completely around the circumference of the lake using existing trails, the current bike trails along the highway, so that people could go and have about a 30-mile trail around the entire lake.
6: A new paved path at Tappan Lake now connects visitors from the Welcome Center to the beach, while the Clendenning Lake Quarry Trail opened in April. Butler says they're also building some new accommodations at Atwood Lake Park.
9: We're developing a series of tree houses at Atwood. They're going to look over the water, and they're going to be elevated platform homes that actually are about 50 to 70 feet off the ground. In 2027, we will cut the ribbon and open these up, really have a different experience.
6: He says the MWCD also intends to add more camping space at Tappan Lake, with a section exclusive to teardrop campers and camper vans. The MWCD's overall master plan goes through 2030, with more than $350 million to invest at all parks through expansion, upgrades, and additions. The Dover Public Library now has a new way for residents to properly retire worn American flags. An American flag drop box has been installed in the library's community room, courtesy of American Legion Post 205. Flags may be dropped off during regular business hours Monday through Thursday from 9 a.m. to 7 p.m., and Friday and Saturday from 9 a.m. to 5 p.m. The American Legion will collect the flags and retire them with honor and dignity. Ohio is getting national attention after CNBC named the Buckeye State America's top state for business in 2026. Governor Mike DeWine celebrated the ranking this morning, saying CNBC independently confirmed what state leaders have long believed, that Ohio's hardworking people, strong communities, and focus on economic opportunity are helping drive growth. CNBC says Ohio earned the top spot by offering companies broad access at competitive costs, including strong infrastructure, shovel-ready development sites, and a business climate that has steadily improved since the rankings began in 2007. The report notes Ohio was ranked 30th in CNBC's first study, but now stands at number one, a milestone DeWine says reflects years of work to build a strong economy and a workforce ready to innovate. More state news. Federal officials are still working to find the source of a parasite called Cyclospora, which continues to spread across the country this summer, with Ohio, Michigan, New York, and Illinois seeing the most cases. More from ONN's Tracy Townsend.
10: The illness can cause very uncomfortable symptoms, cramps, bloating, fatigue, and yes, debilitating diarrhea. And the last week, cases in Michigan jumped by more than 900. Ohio is next at nearly 200 cases, with more expected. Unlike norovirus, Cyclospora doesn't spread person to person, but left untreated, it can linger for weeks. Investigators say they don't know yet the source, but they do say it's often linked to pools and lakes or raw produce, including berries, herbs, and salad mixes.
6: Dr. Claudia Hoyen, pediatric infectious disease specialist with University Hospital in Cleveland, talked about the symptoms of cyclosporiasis.
11: Primary symptoms of this are really going to be the vomiting but especially the diarrhea.
6: Okay, more state news. Ohio is cracking down on catalytic converter thefts. ONN's Tracy Townsend is back with more on that story.
10: Governor Mike DeWine signed a new law this week making the theft or receipt of a stolen converter a fifth-degree felony. Under the rules, scrap metal dealers must now require proof of ownership and log daily records with the state. While lawmakers say the strict penalties protect drivers, some recycling groups warn the heavy regulations will hurt legitimate businesses.
6: Thanks, Tracy. And now let's go to your forecast.
12: Partly sunny sky this afternoon with a slight chance for a shower or thunderstorm passing through, high temperature in the mid-80s. Tonight, partly to mostly cloudy with scattered showers, especially overnight, low 69. Friday, mostly cloudy with occasional showers and thundershowers, high temperature Friday in the lower 80s. Saturday, a partly sunny sky, maybe a pop-up afternoon shower, high 82. Saturday night, partly cloudy, low 64. Sunday, a mix of sun and clouds with a high of 82. I'm Severe Weather Team 9 meteorologist Jeff Exline.
6: Thanks, Jeff. Sports is next. We'll tell you what happened with the Guardians earlier this afternoon when the 5 o'clock report continues.
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6: This is your Thursday afternoon sports report. I'm Bill Hammerstrom. The Guardians ended a four-game losing streak and rode an outstanding start from pitcher Gavin Williams and some pop in the batting order to a 5-2 win over the Twins in Minnesota earlier this afternoon. Williams was perfect through four innings and finished with 11 strikeouts while allowing two runs on three hits in seven innings. Hunter Gaddis and Cade Smith pitched perfect eighth and ninth innings to close out the game. Meanwhile, Cleveland got home runs from Gabriel Arias, Patrick Bailey, and the go-ahead shot from Chase DeLauder.
14: The 2-1 pitch. Swung on, and that's blasted. High and deep to right. Home run, DeLauder. He comes through again in the later innings, and he puts Cleveland back in front. 2-1, Guardians.
6: A two-out, two-run double from Brian Rocchio in the seventh made sure that lead held up. The Guardians are now essentially tied for first place in the AL Central with the White Sox. Chicago lost to the Red Sox earlier today, 2-1. Minnesota is two games behind those first-place teams. The Guardians now head to Miami for three weekend games with the Marlins before the All-Star break. The first game of that series is Friday night at 7:10. There are plenty of afternoon games in the majors. The Mets beat the Royals 7-3. The Yankees finally didn't reach double digits in strikeouts and trounced the Rays 12-4. The Orioles beat the Cubs 3-2. Atlanta scored four runs in the ninth on a grand slam by Mike Yastrzemski to pull away and defeat the Pirates 10-5. The Men's World Cup quarterfinals are underway. Favored France is taking on Morocco. That's on Fox from Massachusetts. It was tied at zero at halftime. The AP has more World Cup news, including a red card suspension for an English soccer player and an injury update on a U.S. star.
15: U.S. soccer star Christian Pulisic added injury to insult during the World Cup loss to Belgium. Pulisic was hobbling after hitting a Belgian player's leg while attempting a shot. A person familiar with the injury says Pulisic fractured his right leg and will be sidelined for several weeks, though he is expected to be ready for AC Milan's opener late next month. Pulisic was scoreless during the World Cup, missing one of five games with a calf injury and leaving two others early. FIFA has suspended an England player two World Cup games for getting a red card against Mexico after coming under scrutiny for its handling of an American player. English defender Jarrell Kwanza will miss Saturday's quarterfinal against Norway and the next game if the Three Lions advance. The two-game suspension comes after FIFA allowed American Fuller and Balogun to play after his own red card, following President Trump stepping in. For England's Morgan Rogers, losing Kwanzaa is a blow in defending against Norway's star.
16: Has anyone ever stopped Erling Haaland? I'm not sure they have, but we're going to try.
15: There is some good news for England. Mick Jagger will be in Miami to watch.
17: I'll be cheering for England.
15: Audio courtesy SNTV. I'm Sagar Meghani.
6: We also have NBA news from the Associated Press. Kawhi Leonard's trade to the Toronto Raptors is on hold because of an NBA investigation into the Los Angeles Clippers. The league is examining whether the Clippers circumvented salary cap rules. The Raptors announced today that they will wait for the investigation's outcome. The NBA's probe began in September, focusing on a $28 million endorsement contract between Leonard and Aspiration Fund Advisor LLC. The Raptors and Clippers had agreed on a trade earlier this month. Leonard, a seven-time All-Star, is coming off his highest scoring season. There's no timetable for the investigation's conclusion. And in tennis, the Wimbledon women's final on Saturday will feature two players from the Czech Republic. Linda Neskova beat Ukrainian Marta Kostyuk in today's second semifinal. Earlier, Carolina Muchova defeated American Coco Gauff in three sets. That concludes your sports report. We have obituaries on the way. For WJER, I'm Bill Hammerstrom.
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6: We have the following obituaries to report. Jeffrey Fox, age 63, of Denison, died Wednesday. Private services are planned. R.K. Lindsay Funeral Home is handling the arrangements for Jeffrey Fox, age 63, of Denison. Harley Corbett, age 92, of Yorksville, died Monday, June 22nd. A graveside service with military honors will take place at 11 a.m. Saturday, August 8th at Union Salem Cemetery in Port Washington. Donations can be made to Ohio's Hospice Foundation. R.K. Lindsay Funeral Home is handling the arrangements for Harley Corbett, age 92, of Yorksville. David Kinney, age 83, of Bowerston, died Tuesday, April 28th. He is survived by his wife, Karen. A graveside service is scheduled for 1 p.m. on Saturday at Longview Cemetery in Bowerston. Prior to the service from 11 to 1 on Saturday, R.K. Lindsay Funeral Home will host visitation. And again, R.K. Lindsay Funeral Home is handling the arrangements for David Kinney, age 83, of Bowerston.
18: 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The obituaries are also presented Saturdays at 9:30 and noon and Sundays at 8:30 and noon on WJER.
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21: And this now is Conversation Corner on WJER. I'm your host, Jamie Hambaugh, and this time we're joined by two ladies. We have Anna Hartman with us with United with Tuscarawas County. She is their Community Engagement and Events Manager. And with her, it's Brooke Yeager. She is the Harkins Head Start Director. So, Hannah, Brooke, welcome to Conversation Corner.
22: Thank you.
21: It's stuff the bus time again. We hear about this every summer right around now as we get ready for the upcoming school year. And both of you are heavily involved with this collection event here. And I'll start off with you, Brooke, to kind of remind our listeners what this is all about. Again, I had mentioned that Brooke is the Harkins Head Start Director. So what do you do there? What is this?
0: What we do is we collect items. I truly believe it takes a community to pull this together. So having our community donate items for our classrooms, items could be as simple as tissues, paper towels, or it could be clothing or coats or shoes or any kind of toys, you know, just kind of collecting those items to put into our classrooms.
21: And so you have preschools around the county, right?
0: Correct, yes.
21: Tell us a little bit more about that.
0: Sure. We serve children. For preschool, it's ages 3 to 5 or kindergarten eligible. But we also have an early head start. So we also have those little ones. You know, we do a home-based program going into the homes and working with the families.
21: Okay, so this collection drive is for those kids. So when we're donating to that, you want to keep that in mind. For that age group, the needs for school supplies would be obviously different than older kids. But I'm thinking when you want to collect stuff for preschool kids, I'm thinking particularly like you'd mentioned tissues, but I'm thinking like cleaning supplies because they can get kind of messy. But like just what else, like bigger crayons or like, you know, safety scissors or what else do you recommend here?
0: Man, you got this down. You've done
21: I've been through this a little before.
2: Done research. But, yeah.
0: Right. We take any of those items, you know, we take those washable paints, Band-Aids. You know, kids get boo-boos. A Band-Aid does wonders, right? The blunt scissors, socks, underwear, shoes, you know, those kind of things. They have accidents. All those different items help.
21: If we don't donate these, then who's it fall on? The responsibility to the teachers or the parents? Or
0: it comes out of our federal funds, unfortunately, which is very limited.
21: Okay, so tell us more about the drive itself. That maybe, Hannah, that's your responsibility.
2: Yeah.
21: But so how are you collecting all of these supplies?
2: So it starts with a month-long collection. We've partnered with lots of local businesses in the area, including WJER, and we have collection boxes at all of these different locations. So the public is welcome and encouraged to stop into these different locations to drop off school supplies to contribute to the effort. Again, we're doing this the entire month of July, and I'm just going to breeze through this list real quick, but you can find it online at TuskUnitedWay.org/events. But if you don't mind, I'll just run through it quickly here.
21: Yeah, go for it.
2: All right. Andrew's Furniture in Sugar Creek, the Mayor's Office in Dover, City Hall in New Philadelphia, the New Philadelphia Police and Fire Departments, the Cleveland Clinic Union Hospital Outpatient Pharmacy 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I do want to give a quick shout out to two locations that are not technically open to the public, but they're doing employee collections, and that is Cleveland Clinic Union Hospital North Dover Urgent Care and Dover Chemical. So big thanks to them for contributing to the effort.
21: Yeah, many different places there. And of course, if you ever wanted to or ever wondered what the inside of a radio station lobby would look like, then you can stop by here and donate here. But then you have the big events, the big drop-off days. The actual stuff, the bus itself, what, August 7th and 8th?
2: Yes. So that's a Friday and a Saturday. It'll be at the New Philadelphia Walmart from 10 a.m. to 4 p.m. both days. And this is, you know, all those items that we collect during July, we're going to bring them all down to Walmart and literally stuff a school bus. So you'll see a school bus parked in the parking lot that day. Brooke, do you want to talk about having volunteers there as well?
0: Sure. We have volunteers at the doors. They'll have a list for you of items that we are kind of requesting that we need. You can go in and purchase some items, put them back in the school bus if you want, or we'll have a box up front that you're welcome to just drop them in the box.
2: And these this event is specifically designed to take place during Ohio's sales tax holiday, so you can purchase when you go into Walmart to do your whatever purchases. If you want to contribute to the effort, those school supplies will be tax-free, so it's a little bit of an extra incentive to donate.
21: Yeah, save a little bit on that. Yeah, and again, this is happening Friday, August 7th and 8th there at Walmart. And Brooke, you were saying this is for the kids in the preschool, the Head Start program there, which it's a couple hundred kids, you were saying. So you guys, you want a pretty big collection here. You're hoping for some success to to be able to, because that's a lot to have to support.
0: It is a lot, yes. It would be great. And even just having the community come together and support us is awesome.
21: And you really, you literally fill the bus. I mean, what's that look like at the end of the day there? And this thing is really stuffed. Everything's pretty much almost hanging out the windows or...
0: Sure. In the past, we've had to fill two buses, so it's been great. Yes, we like getting that bus filled. So. Yeah.
2: Stuff it full.
0: Yes.
21: That's why they call it that.
2: Right.
21: So, yeah, for more information on this, though, should we head to the United Way Facebook page or your website?
2: Yeah, I mean, we certainly are making posts about it on Facebook, but all of the information you can easily find at tuskunitedway.org/events. I do want to mention, if you don't have time to go school supply shopping, we will always accept cash donations. 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
21: All right, check it all out. 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Mm-mm. And that's going to wrap up today's Conversation Corner, as we've been talking about the Stuff the Bus events, the different collections going on with the different sites where you can contribute now, and then the actual drop-off days there. August 7th and 8th at the Walmart parking lot. Telling us about it, we've been chatting with Hannah Hartman from the United Way and Brooke Yeager from Harkness Head Start. So ladies, thanks for stopping by and good luck.
2: Thank you very much.
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1: Hope you're having a happy Thursday and glad we could be a part of it here at the Voice of the Valley, WJER. 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
1: 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Registration begins Monday, June 22nd and ends Friday, July 17th. All entries must be received by 11:59 p.m. on July 17th. By entering this contest, you agree to allow your name, voice, photograph, and likeness to be used for promotional purposes without additional compensation. 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One winner will be selected by random drawing from all qualifying entries received. The winner will be announced on Monday, July 27th. 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Chillin' and grillin' from WTUZ and WJER. 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
1: AP News, I'm Ben Thomas. Mexico says it will request criminal charges over 17 Mexicans who have died in ICE custody or during Trump administration immigration enforcement operations. Ed Donahue has more.
2: Podemos ser omisos.
3: Mexican President Claudia Sheinbaum says we cannot turn a blind eye to the Mexicans who have died during ICE operations or who are or were detained in these detention centers, which are operated by private companies contracted by ICE. The request, which carries no legal weight, will be submitted to state prosecutors and the Justice Department. It will be accompanied by civil lawsuits against the companies that operate the detention centers. Sheinbaum said Mexico decided to escalate its complaints after an ICE agent killed Mexican citizen Lorenzo Salgado Araujo in Houston this week. I'm Ed Donahue.
1: The U.S. and Iran exchanged more strikes today. John Gambrell reports U.S. Central Command says it hit some 90 targets in Iran.
4: Sites at an airport as well as missile launchers. That's according to black and white footage released by the U.S. Military Central Command. Meanwhile, in Iran, they say at least one person has been killed, a firefighter who was responding to a strike at an airport in Iranshahr. They also say bridges apparently were targeted again for the first time in the war since this ceasefire has been put in place. Missile alert sirens went off in Bahrain, Kuwait, and Qatar this morning as Iran retaliated.
1: Oil prices eased, giving back much of yesterday's jump. Brent crude shed 2.2%, settling above $76 per barrel. Still, AAA reports U.S. gasoline prices jumped 5 cents overnight, the national average for a gallon of regular grade just below $3.85. On Wall Street, stocks rose. The Dow gained 139 points, or about 0.3%. The S&P was up 0.8%, the NASDAQ 1.3%. This is AP News. The latest court proceedings in the case of Tyler Robinson, the suspect in the Charlie Kirk killing.
5: Prosecutors played parts of a video of their recorded interview with roommate Lance Twiggs on the fourth day of a week-long preliminary hearing in the case.
6: Did he talk about what he had done?
7: Didn't go into detail. I just asked him in person if what he said was true the night before, and he said it was. I started crying a little bit and said he wishes he hadn't done it.
5: They also showed text messages between Robinson and Twiggs, Discord messages, and a handwritten letter they allege Robinson left for Twiggs, confessing to the crime and professing his love for Twiggs. Robinson appeared stoic while watching the video interview, but appeared to smirk at times while reading the text messages. And after an investigator read aloud the handwritten letter, one of Robinson's defense attorneys leaned over to ask if he was okay. He nodded yes. At the courthouse in Provo, Utah, I'm Hannah Schoenbaum.
1: 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I'm Ben Thomas. 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
9: Good afternoon, this is Bill Hammerstrom, reporting for WJER News. The village of Barnhill might be in its final months as a self-governing municipality. Tuscarawas County officials say Barnhill government offices have been vacant since early 2025. Nobody is paying bills or cashing property tax checks. Resident Ken Milburn says Barnhill's roads are a mess with potholes as big as people after roadwork was abandoned before the blacktop was applied. He says it only got worse in the winter.
10: Several people sliding off into other people's yards. We've seen mailboxes getting taken out around specific, sharp bends through town. It got to the point where we joked around and said we ought to hammer in a sign at the Midvale Corporation that there's dangerous roads ahead because people were traveling through at the speed limit, unaware that across the line was 6 inches of ice waiting for them because they would quit maintaining it from there.
9: County officials say it appears Barnhill administrators and elected officials resigned or left office with little fanfare in 2025. County Prosecutor Scott Diedrich says what happens next is up to the 400 or so village residents. They could become part of Goshen Township by dissolving the village with an issue on the November ballot, or they could wait until 2027 to elect new officials who wouldn't take office until 2028. Diedrich called it a bad situation with no quick fix.
11: This is territory we've never been in before. I've been around forever, and I have never had this situation occur. So we're digging deep into the law, and I haven't seen anything for any kind of temporary or interim solution.
9: Meanwhile, the county sheriff's office will continue to provide police services, as it always has, and the Yorksville Fire Department will continue to provide fire and EMS support, despite not receiving payments from the village. Residents at a town hall meeting on Wednesday began circulating a petition to put the issue of disillusionment on the November ballot. A long-term expansion plan is bringing new amenities to parks across the Muskingum Watershed Conservancy District's Eight Lake region. Executive Director Craig Butler says the district's master plan, approved through 2030, includes a $350 million investment to expand, upgrade, and improve parks throughout the system.
12: We've got plans to do expansion at Tappan for additional campgrounds and renovating campgrounds. We're planning to build some additional type camping activities at Tappan Lake too. Small teardrop campers and or sprinter van campers, they often don't like to be near big campers. Yeah. So we're developing something similar to a primitive campground, but for those.
9: One of the major projects is a canopy collection at Atwood Lake Park, featuring several tree houses overlooking the lake. A ribbon-cutting ceremony is expected in 2027. Communications Director Adria Bergeron says the MWCD is also moving forward with a 20-year plan to build 300 miles of multi-use trails for hiking, biking, and horseback riding.
13: We know that it's important, and so we have prioritized those and are chipping away and making lots of great strides. We have multi-surface trails so anybody can get out and enjoy them, whether you're coming with a stroller or you want to go running on a natural surface trail. We have everything in between.
9: Recent additions include the Quarry Trail at Clendening Lake and a new paved path at Tappan Lake connecting the Welcome Center with the beach. The Dover Public Library now has a new way for residents to properly retire worn American flags. An American flag drop box has been installed in the library's community room, courtesy of American Legion Post 205. Flags may be dropped off during regular business hours Monday through Thursday from 9 a.m. to 7 p.m. and Friday and Saturday from 9 a.m. to 5 p.m. The American Legion will collect the flags and retire them with honor and dignity. Ohio is getting national attention after CNBC named the Buckeye State America's top state for business in 2026. Governor Mike DeWine celebrated the ranking this morning, saying CNBC independently confirmed what state leaders have long believed, that Ohio's hardworking people, strong communities, and focus on economic opportunity are helping drive growth. CNBC says Ohio earned the top spot by offering companies broad access at competitive costs, including strong infrastructure, shovel-ready development sites, and a business climate that has steadily improved since the rankings began in 2007. The report notes Ohio was ranked 30th in CNBC's first study, but now stands at number one, a milestone DeWine says reflects years of work to build a strong economy and a workforce ready to innovate. In sports earlier today, the Guardians beat the Twins 5-2 to end a four-game losing streak. Starting pitcher Gavin Williams was perfect through four innings. He finished with 11 strikeouts while allowing two runs on three hits in seven innings. Hunter Gaddis and Cade Smith pitched perfect eighth and ninth innings to close out the game. Meanwhile, Cleveland got home runs from Gabriel Arias, Patrick Bailey, and Chase DeLauder, and a two-out, two-run double from Brian Rocchio in the seventh. Guardians are tied with the White Sox for first place in the AL Central. They have a three-game series with the Marlins in Miami prior to the All-Star break. Game one of that series is Friday night at 7:10. Reporting for WJER, I'm Bill Hammerstrom on The Voice of the Valley.
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0: My glasses keep falling off, though. We're dancing on the ceiling with Lionel Richie here at the Voice of the Valley, WJER. We'll take a look at news from around the state with the Ohio News Network, and a check on that forecast is coming up in a few here on WJER.
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1: This is ONN. I'm Kate Burdett on the Ohio News Network. The man accused of shooting at police in a Columbus-area homeless camp is headed to court. Tracy Townsend of ONN affiliate WBNS-TV has more.
2: We're talking about Michael Magyar, known to some as Machete Mike. Body camera video from Columbus Willie is showing officers confronting Magyar at a homeless encampment on Saturday. He's accused of threatening to burn down the tent he shared with his girlfriend. Police say he shot at officers first before leading them on a day-long manhunt. Magyar was found Sunday in the woods. Magyar was taken to the hospital with a gunshot wound to the arm, but is now in jail.
1: One West Side Cleveland suburb that has not had power during critical times is taking matters to the state. David Greenberg of ONN affiliate WKYC-TV has the story.
3: Mayor Megan George says they have long raised concerns about First Energy's reliability, leading her to file a formal complaint to the state's Public Utilities Commission, or PUCO. The city isn't just asking regulators to review what happened, it's also asking them to consider whether customers should be receiving some form of financial relief.
4: We're continuing to push hard on PUCO to regulate and to come down on First Energy. We're the only city in the state that both intervened in the reliability standards case and had this order of noncompliance from First Energy.
1: And the Ohio Department of Job and Family Services says initial unemployment claims were up last week, while continued claims remained steady. I'm Kate Burdett on the Ohio News Network.
5: This is Lieutenant Governor Jim Tressel. If you're driving and take a quick glance at your phone, more can happen than you might think. Because taking your eyes off the road for even just a moment is like driving the entire length of a football field blind. Don't let those few seconds distract you from what's right in front of you. Phones down, eyes up, Ohio.
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7: Partly sunny sky this afternoon with a slight chance for a shower or thunderstorm passing through, high temperature in the mid-80s. Tonight, partly to mostly cloudy with scattered showers, especially overnight, low 69. Friday, mostly cloudy with occasional showers and thundershowers, high temperature Friday in the lower 80s. Saturday, a partly sunny sky, maybe a pop-up afternoon shower, high 82. Saturday night, partly cloudy, low 64. Sunday, a mix of sun and clouds with a high of 82. I'm Severe Weather Team 9 meteorologist Jeff Exline.
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11: Good afternoon, I'm Jacob Reimer. History will be made this fall. For the first time ever, the Ohio State basketball team will play in an exhibition event with Cincinnati, Xavier, and Dayton. The CareSource Invitational will be played outdoors on October 7th at the Lindner Family Tennis Center in Mason, Ohio. Ohio State will play Cincinnati while Xavier takes on Dayton in the preseason doubleheader. In baseball, the Cleveland Guardians are wrapping up their series with the Minnesota Twins today. They're currently underway at Target Field in Minneapolis and will be finishing this hour. The Guardians are looking to snap a four-game losing skid and avoid a series sweep by the Twins. As for Cincinnati, the bats were hot for the Reds in last night's 11-5 win over the Phillies. Five of the runs came in the fourth inning, where the Reds hit four home runs in the inning. Manager Terry Francona spoke postgame on the offensive explosion in the fourth inning.
12: Yeah, I'll take that. That was a fun inning. I mean, we drove some balls the other way and got rewarded for it. You've heard me say it a million times, but that's good. And when they started to kind of climb back, as they can, it was good to have a little bit of an answer and spread it out a little bit.
11: Tonight, it's the rubber match between the Reds and Phillies. Brady Singer will start on the mound for Cincinnati across Jesus Luzardo for Philadelphia. First pitch from Great American Ballpark is at 7:10. The World Cup quarterfinals get started today with France taking on Morocco. They'll be underway this hour. And it's been reported that Christian Pulisic suffered a bone bruise and microfracture in his lower leg in the United States round of 16 loss to Belgium. I'm Jacob Reimer, and this is the Ohio News Network.
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0: Moody Blues, one of our great vault requests as we get rolling with tonight's edition of UCR. ZZ Top in the middle with an absolute anthem for a certain group of music fans, beer drinkers and hell raisers, enough said, right? 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

So check this out. Two California teens were riding in one of those Waymo self-driving cars, drinking alcohol and shooting water guns. So weren't they surprised when the Waymo delivered them straight to the police station, which was not their chosen final destination? Something tells me that they might change course in the future. And let that be a lesson to you kids out there listening. You better behave or else. 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

Cars on UCR, we had U2 prior to that. What do you think of that new U2 single that came out earlier this week? I'm digging it. As somebody said on social media, it's always a good sign when you see Bono wearing a cowboy hat. 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Let me know what you think of it. Speaking of dreams, it is your pal Wardlaw. I will admit to having a few of those. Right now, though, let's make some dreams come true by taking care of this request for Three Doors Down. Free kryptonite for all who need some. It's ultimate classic rock.

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0: Brian Johnson steps in for the late Bon Scott and ends up keeping AC/DC rocking for over 45 years and counting. Bon would have been 80 today, and we're going to salute Bon Scott later tonight with some special songs just for one of our favorite rock singers of all time. It's ultimate classic rock.
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11: Partly to mostly cloudy sky tonight with scattered showers overnight, low temperature in the upper 60s. Friday, mostly cloudy with occasional showers and thunder showers, high temperature in the lower 80s. Friday night, scattered evening showers ending, otherwise mostly cloudy, low 67. Saturday, partly sunny, a pop-up shower possible in the afternoon for some, high 82. Saturday night, partly cloudy, low 64. Sunday, mostly sunny, high 82. I'm Severe Weather Team 9 meteorologist Chef Hexelon.
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That's another one of those songs. I heard it, and now I feel like I can run about 20 miles. Bob Seger certainly had that kind of energy. Somebody else who had a lot of energy in the 80s, talking about John Bon Jovi, and the Bon Jovi tour is up and running. We'll play some of the songs that they put into the set list during UCR Backstage, and we'll talk about that opening night show. You can read our report from opening night right now because we were there. We put down some thoughts and words for you at ultimateclassicrock.com. 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